Thank you.

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Feels like you cried your last tear. Not over.

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And what we come to understand and know that even when it doesn't look good, it works for the good. To all those that are called according to his purpose, help me say,

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Welcome back to the family. I love

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He leads me beside still waters. 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And sometimes the soul doesn't get the notice. It has a hole in it due to things that's happened in the past, hurt, abuse, molestation. But we want to speak to you today and tell you that God wants to heal the hole in your soul. Some people's actions are not because their spirit is wrong, but it's because the past has left a hole in their soul. May this wisdom help you get over your past and remind you that God wants to heal the hole in your soul. I have my sister, Leandria, here. She's going to help me share this wisdom and tell this story.

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1: In 1979, this young man left me, went away, sang it with other groups. 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

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See, he's not fake, phony, and fickle like folk, but he'll be right by your side. And I simply came to let somebody know that because you are a believer, you're not fighting for the victory. I wish I had a witness. But you're fighting from the victory. We just want to let you know that whatever you're going through, that you've already won. I'm reminded in the Bible of 2 Chronicles chapter 20, where the Bible says that Jehoshaphat was coming up a great army. And Jehoshaphat turned his face to the Lord. I need to stop there and tell somebody, don't worry how big the army is in front of you. Don't worry how big the situation is. Because the God that's in you is bigger than the adversity that's in front of you. I wish I had a witness. The Lord told him, he said, I want you to go out, set yourselves,

getting sets that are quieter, and they can sing real well. And there was an old deacon that had been going to that church for a mighty long time. And every Sunday morning, he would always beg that choir director, said, "Listen, would you let me sing a song?" He said, "I got a song that I want to sing."

He said you got a trembling in your voice. Yeah. Heard the old man say, and y'all might not believe it, but when you get old, won't folks do you like that? When you get old, people will just push you on aside.

that next Sunday morning, and they looked at the old man still wouldn't sit in the corner. They get worried now, and they went on back that day, next Sunday morning, and they know that the old man still wasn't sitting in the corner. Somebody began to ask questions about it. Did anybody see the old man? Look at here. Is anybody hurrying from the old man? Finally, a voice just came down from heaven. Wait, I believe I'm gonna let Daddy tell you what the voice said.

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He said, "Sure, and one thing about this choir that I sing with now,

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What I like about it, there be no more senior choir, no more young adult choir, no more inspirational choir. But I'm talking about when we get there, everybody's gonna get together. No more jealousy, no more hatred, no more envy. You know how sometimes your body get tired? You see, there'll be no more Mondays and Tuesdays and Wednesdays and Thursdays and Fridays and Saturdays. But every day is gonna be something, y'all. I better let this alone. This thing getting good to me. Let me ask you something. 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

0: what you're going through. 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Not over. 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God has the final say. God has the final say. God has the final say. That said you wouldn't make it, but God has the final say. That said you won't be nothing, but God has the final say. That say you ain't going nowhere, you ain't about nothing, but God has the final say.
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Bible says in Psalm 27 and 13, David said, I had fainted lest I had believed to see the goodness of God in the land of the living. And what we come to understand and know that even when it doesn't look good, it works for the good. To all those that are called according to his purpose, help me say,

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1: In 1979, this young man left me, went away, sang it with other groups. 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

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I wish I had a witness. The Lord told him, he said, I want you to go out. 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

He leads me beside still waters. He restoreth my soul. When you become a believer, your spirit is made right. And sometimes, the soul doesn't get the notice. It has a hole in it due to things that's happened in the past, hurt, abuse, molestation. But we want to speak to you today and tell you that God wants to heal the hole in your soul. Some people's actions are not because their spirit is wrong, but it's because the past has left a hole in their soul. May this wisdom help you get over your past and remind you that God wants to heal the hole in your soul. I have my sister, Leandria, here. She's going to help me share this wisdom and tell this story.

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when we pray, we want to end that with a declaration, a decree. So I'm speaking for all of you listening, starting here, starting now. The things that hurt you in the past won't control your future. Starting now.

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0: And I just stopped by to say, if you are a bishop, pastor, evangelist, minister, or just a person with a word, I invite you to come to the airwaves of 1440 AM. And together, we can inform people of the time. As you can see, time is running out. And God has called us to do a job. And that job is to inform all people that time is running out and the Lord is soon to come. So come and be a part of the WMKM family so we can do the job we were called to do. Call me at 313-207-9432. That's 313-207-9432. God bless you. 313-207-9432.
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1: When you cry and there seems no hope at all, just hold on. 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

favorite song. People have got clapping your hands all over this building. 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Yeah. 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Real simple, real simple, real song.

Good morning, WMK. This is the Sports We Heard of Saturday morning, 5:45 a.m. to 6 o'clock. I will bless the Lord in all times. His praises shall be in my mouth. You have some good gospel music.

Detroit. Thank you, making us number one gas station, WMKM. Won't he do a station? Be at my way station. Good morning. Thanks for listening to gas station. Let's get some good gospel music for your pleasure. Thank you, listening to number one gas station. Let's roll just like this. Good morning, Detroit.

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1: Good morning, Miss Alan T. Good morning. This is Artina Hartman calling from Macalai. Calling to invite all of the listening audience, family and friends out to the 36th annual Macalai Parade. And I first want to just thank you for being such a big part of that parade. Down through the years, we couldn't have made it without you, so we appreciate you. But we ask everybody to come on out on Friday the 21st at 3746 Sister. We're going to be doing praising in the park. We're going to praise them from sun up to sundown. Starting at 5:30 p.m. Then Saturday morning, we're going to have parade floats. We're going to have Clowny, a.k.a. Alan C., the marching band. We're going to have bikes, the cars, and everybody. We want you to come on out and have a good time. Because this is a family-friendly event. And everyone needs invited. So please, come on down. And if you want to, come on over on Monday, August the 3rd, where we're going to be planning the final stages of our parade. And then you can enter. Come on down at 5:30 on Monday, August 3rd, 374-6663, where you can come and meet A.K.A. Clowny, Alan C., where he will be doing what he does best, and that's making sure everything goes off right. We appreciate you for being the face of volunteer that you are. Appreciate you for going on to the Obama event on yesterday and representing Macalai.
0: Thanks for calling, Mr. Ingram. See you Monday, okay? Have a blessed weekend. That's all the announcements. Thank you, system. We got station WNK, and when we do a station, be on my way with me. Let's go with some good, got some music, Detroit. Good morning.

Amen. Praise the Lord. Shout out to the Lord, Father, Tiffany McAlive. Shout out to Tina Talabi, founder of McAlive, Bertie T. Talabi. Shout out to Ms. Hyman. Shout out to all the staff of McAlive. Shout out to Greater Miami Right Baptist Church, 586 Orange Street, my pastor CJ Sampson. 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The pastor going to be, the guest speaker going to be L. Brooks from another church, and the Gospel Workshop of America going to be our special choir. We want you to come on out and meet our pastor. And meet and greet is going to be that Friday at 5:30 at 586 Owen Street. And my pastor, meet my pastor and greet his pastor and his family. That's our announcement. Thank you to someone. That's station WMKM, Mohi Lewis Station, Build My Way Station. Shout out to Pastor Lewis, First Lady Lewis from St. Matthew Baptist Church, 13500 off of Wyoming, off of Davidson. That's our announcement. Let's go listen to some good gospel music for your pleasure. Good morning, Detroit. That's all.

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Anyhow, I can still say hallelujah. Anyhow.

You put it down in my soul. I'll never forget it.

Tell me again, Detroit. Same time, same station. Then we got you. I got you, Detroit. Shout out to Gil Betty III and his parents, the owner of WMKM and Built My Way Station, Built My Way Media. Tell me again, Detroit. See you at 7 o'clock. Another part of the morning show. Host, Alan Speed. Till then, you have a blessed weekend and be safe, Detroit. I love you. God loves you best. I'm out. Peace. Be blessed. Hallelujah.

0: 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And remember, God's got it. I love you.
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0: morning, and praise the Lord, everybody. Good morning to you, you, and even you, praise God. We give God praise. You are now tuned into the I Am Fabulous Improving Radio broadcast right now with the woman of God, Prophetess Dr. Cheryl Montgomery. We pray that your Saturday has turned out to be great in Jesus' name. That song that you just finished listening to is by the one and only, praise God, and that is the choir master himself, Ricky Dillard, praise God, and New G. Telling you, when I think of the goodness of Jesus, praise God, and all that he's done for me, my soul cries out, hallelujah, thank you, Father. I'm telling you, God is good on this morning. He's good, he's good, he's good, and we give God praise for that. We want to let you know, praise God, that our heartfelt prayers is going out to the entire Brown family in the transition of their dad, Pastor Ben Brown, in Jesus' name. And so we're lifting up the entire Brown family, the sisters, the Brown sisters, praise God. You know them, past God. You know them, praise God, praise the Lord. That is Pastor First Lady and Pastor Lavette Brown Peaches Sims, in Jesus' name. And you know, praise God, Andrea Brown, the twin. And you also know, praise God, their beautiful sister, Pastor Vanessa Brown Dukes, in Jesus' name. So our heart and prayers is going out to the entire church and to that family, praise God. A couple of weeks ago, we had just did the homegoing celebration of their beautiful mother, to about 2 weeks ago, praise God. And then just this past couple of days ago, just a couple of days ago, praise God, I believe it was Thursday or Wednesday, praise God, Mr. Brown, Pastor Brown, Benjamin Brown, Ben Brown, went on to be with the Lord. And so our heart and prayers is going out to the entire Brown family, praise God, to Pastor Sims, praise the Lord, and Lady Sims, God bless you all, praise God, who will be taking over the church in Jesus' name. And so you all have a great responsibility, even more so, pastoring two churches now, praise God, hallelujah. And so we just give God praise for that, and we thank God for what he's going to do in your ministry in Jesus' name. Also, our heart and prayers is going out to Brother Williams in the transition, Pastor Williams in the transition for his dad, Arthur Williams. We are sending our prayers out to that Williams family and to Pastor Williams, and also we're sending our prayers out, praise God, to the South Suburbanite retirees. That's who he worked with down through the years, praise God. I've been knowing him since I was a yay high, in Jesus' name, and I'm grateful that I had an opportunity to work with his dad and also to talk with him this year in Jesus' name, hallelujah. And we just give God praise for that, praise God. So our heart for prayers is going out to anybody whose family members have made their transition and that we know about, and this broadcast is being dedicated to you, you, and even you. So right now, get ready to receive the beautiful, praise God, Mothers of Judas in their own special way. And when we get ready, praise God, we're going to hear this song after the Mothers of Judas. We're going to hear this song in Jesus' name. We're going to bring you the word of God. It's good. I want you to go get your Bibles and get ready. Get your ink pens to write some stuff down in Jesus' name, because it was downloaded in my spirit this morning. And we just want to pray, praise God. We want to start the new month of August. We want to pray in Jesus' name. And I'm sending a happy heavenly birthday to my grandfather, praise God, Mr. Clem, praise God, Ingram, in Jesus' name, hallelujah. We thank God for my grandfather, praise God, hallelujah. And I thank the Lord for all that he has done, all of his children, and we are the children of the children, in Jesus' name. So happy heavenly birthday, granddad, in Jesus' name. But see right now, praise God, the one anointing, praise God, one of the mothers of Judas, Mother Lillian Montgomery, she come with the scripture as well as prayer in Jesus' majestic name.
1: Praise the Lord. Father God, we come this morning thanking you, praising you, glorifying your name, Lord. You've given you all the honor, glory, and praise. Father God, we thank you this morning. We roll this morning, closing our right mind, having the tips up our left. And Lord, we just cover the earth this morning, cover my family, everyone in the earth, Heavenly Father, the precious blood of Jesus, the blood of Jesus prevailing over every situation and circumstance in the name of Jesus. We cover all the sick and the shut in, all the grief, family, the blood of Jesus. The blood of Jesus prevailing over everyone who is in authority in the name of Jesus. We ask you this morning, oh Lord, forgive all the sinners, sin on mission, sin on commission, in Jesus' mighty name. Father God, we bind up every spirit, murder, rage, violence, come through in this Christ, in the home, neighborhood, the city, our nation, Heaven, Father, and all the other names. The peace of Jesus Christ, we bail in Jesus' mighty name. Father God, we thank you right now. We ask you to destroy every yoke in these young people's lives, Heaven, Father. Save them, deliver them, set them free in mind, body, and spirit. We come to all the children, the precious blood of Jesus, and going back to school, keep them safe, Heaven, Father, from all hurt, harm, and danger, in Jesus' mighty name. Lord, we just give you praise this morning. Lord, we just want to thank you this morning. God is our rescue and strength, the very presence of help in trouble. Therefore, we'll not fear. Though the earth be removed and through the mountains, he carries, and through the midst of the sea. Though the water thereof roll and be troubled, though the mountain be shaken with the swelling thereof, Selah. There is a river, the stream where all shall make glad the city of God, the holy place of the tabernacle of the Most High. God is in the midst of her. She shall not be moved. God help her, and that right early. The hidden race, the kingdom, will move. He uttered his voice. The earth melted. The Lord of hosts is with us. The God of Jacob is our rescue, Selah. Come, behold the work of the Lord. What desolation he had made in the sea, or in the earth. He maketh the wall to cease unto the end of the earth. He breaketh the bow and cut the spear in assumption. He burned the chariot in the thigh. He be still and know that I am God. I will be exalted among the heathen. I will be exalted in the earth. The Lord of hosts is with us. The God of Jacob is our rescue, Selah. Father God, for truly this is the day that the Lord hath made. We will rejoice and glad in Jesus' mighty name. We pray, amen, and thank God.
2: Amen, and praise the Lord. Listen, we're getting ready to receive a song, praise God. This is a new music, praise God, that by Kiara Shears, praise God, hallelujah, and that is Shine in Jesus' name. So we're sending this out to everybody. We want you to let your light so shine. Listen, listen, Jesus is on his way back, praise God, out the church without a spot of blemish. Will you be ready? Let your light shine in Jesus' name, praise God, by Kiara Shears, by Kiara Shears.

Thank God for that song by Kiara Shears. Praise God. Oh, my God. We love that. Shine. Praise God. Hallelujah. We thank the Lord for that song in Jesus' name. But I tell you, she definitely, this is her time and season. And we thank God for her husband and for her beautiful daughter. Oh, my God, for the entire family. Praise God. Hallelujah. We thank the Lord for Bishop Drew Shears and for Lady Karen Shears of the Churches of God in Christ. God bless you all. Listen, I'm just excited about what God is doing in Jesus' name. Listen, the Lord is so good, and we thank God for the word of the Lord, for the prayer, and for the scripture by the beautiful mothers of Judas. We thank the Lord for that in Jesus' name. Listen, we get ready to dive into this word because there is something serious that's going on, and you need to know, praise God, I say you need to know what to pray in Jesus' name. I need my thanks to the Most High God, those that are prayer warriors, praise God, to turn in your Bibles to Psalms 46. Praise God. Let's go to Psalms 46 in Jesus' name. Let's dive into the Word of God this morning. The Word of the Lord said, God is our refuge and strength, a present help in trouble, in Jesus' name. That's what it says. It says, God is our refuge and strength, a present help in trouble. He's the type of help, praise God, that's not late help, but he's the type of present, he's present help. The Bible says he's present help in trouble. Therefore, will not we fear. Though the earth be removed, and though the mountains be carried in the midst of the sea, though the waters thereof roar and be troubled, though the mountains shake with the swelling thereof, there is a river, the stream whereof shall make glad the city of God, the holy place of the tabernacle of the Most High. God is in the midst of her. She shall not be moved. God shall help her, and that right early. And that's what we're going to talk about today, praise God. Hallelujah. God helping you in Jesus' name. Listen, I need you to grab hold to Psalm 46. I need you to grab hold to it in Jesus' name. I'm not finished reading. I'm going to go into somebody to move it up, my screen up, so I can see it. And it says, God's in the midst of her. She shall not be moved. God shall help her, and that right early. Who is David talking about right here? The holy place of the tabernacle of the Most High God. That's who he's talking about. He's talking about the church right now. Now, you need to know who's in charge. I said, you need to know who's in charge. Listen. If you can do a fast, praise God, and start this month out fasting, that would be great in Jesus' name, whether you do a day fast or a 12-hour fast or a 6-hour fast. But you need to be up before the Lord, and you need to pray this particular song. And I'm going to tell you why we need to pray it, because there are things that's going on in Jesus' name, and we need to pray this prayer in Jesus' name, because why, God is in control. Remember, I told you that in Jesus' name. It says that the heathen raged, the kingdoms was moved, he uttered his voice, the earth melted. Hallelujah. Right now, there are countless of numerous fires going over in diverse places in Jesus' name. It says here, praise God, the Lord of hosts is with us. The God of Jacob is our refuge. Do you know who's on your side this morning? You need to know who's on your side this morning. I'm getting excited as I get close to this particular scripture. It says, come behold the work of the Lord. What desolation has he made in the earth? He maketh, Psalms 46 and verse number 9. I need you to circle that in your Bible. He maketh wars to cease unto the end of the earth. He breaketh the bow and cutteth the speakers. And cutteth the spears in thunder. He burneth the chariots in fire. Guess who does that? It says that God is the one. God, he maketh the wars to cease. I told you God is in control. You thought it was man. Man ain't in control. Good morning, Mother Montgomery. Listen. God is in control, praise God. He maketh the wars to cease unto the ends of the earth. He breaketh the bow and cutteth the spears in thunder. He burneth the chariots in the fire. He says here in his word. So what does God want us to do as his servants of the Most High God? He says, be still and know that I am God. Hallelujah. I will be exalted among the heathen. I will be exalted in the earth. The Lord of hosts is with us. The God of Jacob is our refuge in Jesus' name. I just want you to just think about that word this morning coming from the book of Psalms 46, the entire book from 1 to through 11. You need to read it and then circle, praise God, that part about he maketh wars to cease. He
because why? There's wars that's going on that don't even need to be going on at this time in Jesus' name. I know Jesus is on his way back. Praise God. I said, I know that he's on his way back in Jesus' name. And we are getting ready, praise God. I said, we're getting ready, hallelujah, in Jesus' name. Listen, the Lord didn't die on the cross for nothing. I said, he did not die on the cross for nothing, praise God. But he decided to die. It was a decision. It was a decision. And where did he die? He died on Calvary for our sins. The blood was shared on Calvary for our sins, for your sins, for my sins, and everybody else's sins. And one thing about God, when he forgives you, when you repent of your sins and mean it from your heart, hallelujah, what does the Bible say? He said that I will forgive you, and I will heal you, praise God. Not only will I heal you, praise God, but I will forgive you, praise the Lord. And guess what's going to happen? You shall be saved. Your name will be written in the Lamb's Book of Life, and there's nothing that nobody could do about it in Jesus' name. So get ready to receive this other song that I have, praise God. We're going right down the list, hallelujah, and that is Lady Tapisa Melabello. I want you to hear this song by Cavalry, praise God, in Jesus' name. I had to edit it for it because it was so long when she sent it to me, and so we went in and we tweaked it a little bit, but it's still her song, and I don't own the rights to this song either, but we're playing it because why?

Lady Tafisa Melabello, all the way from South Africa. We thank God for my kingdom daughter. We love her ministry, and we thank the Lord for all that God is doing in her life. I'm telling you, praise God, there is a word from the Lord on today. Now, you need to know, praise God, listen, you don't need to tarry, you don't need to worry, praise God, about what's going on the world, praise God. Listen, the scriptures does not lie. But I'm going to tell you something else, I'm going to give you another word that God shared with me. He said, go to Matthew, the 24th chapter and the 6th verse. He said, and write this down, and this is the King James verse. It says, and ye shall hear of rumors, you shall hear wars and rumors of wars. See that ye be not troubled, for all these things must come to pass, but the end is not yet. I want to let you know there's a not yet, praise God, in Jesus' name, concerning the end. Jesus says God is in control. I tell you, he's in control, is he? He's in control in Jesus' name. Listen, let's look at what the Living Translation of Psalms, the book of Psalms 46 says. It says, God is our refuge. And it says, and strength, a tested help in the time of trouble. And so we need not fear, even if the world blows up and the mountains crumble in the sea. Let the oceans roar and form. Let the mountains trouble. There is a river of joy flowing through the city of God. Hallelujah. A sacred home of God above all gods. God himself is living in that city. Therefore, it stands unmoved despite the turmoil everywhere. Praise God. He will not delay his help. The nations rant and rave in anger. But when God speaks, oh, glory be unto God. Their earth melts in submission and kingdoms totter in ruin. In verse number 7 of the Living Translation, it says, the commander of the army of heaven is here among us. He, the God of Jacob, has come to rescue us. I want to let you know God is in control this morning. And then it says in verse number 8, it says, come see the glorious things that our God does. How he brings ruin upon the world and causes wars to end. Didn't I tell you God is the one that causes the wars to end throughout the earth? God is in control, praise God. So what you concerned about, praise God? Hallelujah. He says breaking and burning every weapon, praise God. Why can he do that? Because if you read over in Isaiah, praise God, didn't he say something about, praise the Lord, talk about Isaiah? Let me get the scripture, praise God. Isaiah, praise God, hallelujah. Let me get it. When it says, praise God, that the Isaiah 55, I believe that's what it is. Let me get it right quick. Let me get it real fast here. When it says, praise God, no weapon that's formed against you shall prosper. Didn't he say in his word, praise God, that no weapon formed against you, it shall not prosper? Why did God say it? He said, because if you read up above that, the word of God says above that, because why? Because he created the blacksmith. God is the one that creates the weapons. It's not man. When we stop thinking that it's man that's creating all these nukes and all this other stuff, praise God, it is God. He is the one that controls it. He's the one that created it. He's the one that gave the witty inventions, praise God. He is the one that's behind the weapons, and he's not going to allow the weapons to take place or to come against you, because why? He said, I created the blacksmith, praise God. He is the Lord Sabaoth. He is the God of war in Jesus' name. And when we begin to pray his word back to him, you in your word, praise God, God, you said that you causes the wars to cease. Praise God. We ain't got to keep begging nobody to stop doing what they're doing. Praise God. God, go to God in prayer and say, Father God, in the name of Jesus, you said in your word that you caused the wars to cease. So, Father God, we need you to cease and desist this foolishness that's going on right now in Jesus' name. It's not because of you, praise God, but it's because of selfishness. It's because of greed, praise the Lord. And, Father, we need you, Lord God, to cause these wars to cease in Jesus' name. Are you listening to me? That's where we're at in Jesus' name. Don't you know that we get ready to stand before God, praise God? There is a white throne justice that's getting ready to happen. First, before that happens, praise God, the rapturing of the church is going to take place. Let me talk about that. Yes, we're going to be raptured up in Jesus' name. I say we because I believe in God for my family and my household and my neighbors and neighbors' children and those that are around us, praise God, that they would be raptured up too in Jesus' name. You do not want to be left behind. I'm telling you, if you are left behind, you're going to have to take the mark of the beast in Jesus' name, and then you're going to really, really be seeing some crazy things. You're going to be martyred, praise God, because you can't kill yourself after the rapture in Jesus' name. You do not want to be left behind. The Holy Ghost will have went back to glory in Jesus' name. Listen, you will not have no help.
in Jesus' name. I just thank God this morning for that in Jesus' name and what it says in verse number 9, reading the Living Translation in Jesus' name. I have a new song I want to play for you guys. They sent me this song. I want to send a shout-out to Uncle Everett Drake. God bless you, Kingdom Brother, my Kingdom Brother. I thank him so much in Jesus' name for reaching out yesterday and sending me this song. I'm like, you know what? We got to do something with this. Now, I'm going to tell you now. I know I hear when I hear one. And this right here with Dr. Bobby Jones and the Nashville Super Choir. Oh, my God. Get ready. Praise God. Listen, we will sing. Listen, when the saints go marching in, honey, we going to sing, we going to shout, we going to praise God. Listen, let me tell you something. This right here, this song right here, oh, this is new. And you're hearing it for the first time on who? WMKM AM 1440. That's right. Build My Way Media. You are hearing it for the first time. We're releasing it right now. So receive this song by the one and only Dr. Bobby Jones and the Nashville Super Choir. In Jesus' name, we will sing. God bless you. And I wanted to play all the way out because it's a radio edited version, so let it play all the way out. In Jesus' name, God bless you.

praise the Lord. We thank God for that song. Praise the Lord. I want my engineer because this is my broadcast. Listen. You need to hear that again. And this time I wanted to play, put it on repeat for just right now, for just one,

you, Mr. Engineer. We thank God for you. Listen, I want to tell you something. We are so spin-sighted, praise God, right now on WMKM, AM 1440. Let me tell you something. This song I told Elder Jimmy Bender, praise God, hallelujah, hallelujah, praise God, those who produced it, his brother, and also Uncle Everett Drake. I told him, I said, you know what? I said, this song right here is a hit, praise God. We know a hit when we hear one in Jesus' name, and I want to release it to you. Listen, I can see choir singing this song. I can see, praise God, the heavenly choir singing this song. We're going to shout. We're going to sing the victory over there in Jesus' name. So we don't have to be concerned, praise God, about what's getting ready to take place in this land. Listen, listen, listen. One thing that I do, I have an ear for music. I also have an ear to know when the volume of the radio is being turned up and down or has been manipulated. We just give God praise for that, and I pray, hallelujah, in Jesus' name, I decree the divine order be established and maintained. In the name of Jesus, praise God, I have a very keen ear when it comes down to music in Jesus' name. So I thank God for Dr. Bobby Brown, praise God, hallelujah. And I also told them, I sent them a lengthy email, praise God. I know they read it yesterday. Hallelujah, sharing pictures of when she christened my son, praise the Lord, at the Lighthouse Missionary Baptist Church, and we thank God for that, and then we showed him a picture, praise God, on Thanksgiving Day. Every Thanksgiving, we would go over there to Queen Tina's house after we was at my mom's house and my dad's house, and we would go and have dinner with the Queen of Gospel, praise God. We would do it in secret because, why? We were her God children, and she would prepare food, me, praise God, hallelujah, and her nephews would be there. Praise God, Garvey, praise the Lord. We thank God for Garvey's going to be with the Lord, and we thank the Lord. Praise God, hallelujah, for the other God, the nephew in Jesus' name, and so many hosts of nieces and nephews. And so we just thank God for Queen Tina in Jesus' name, for what the Lord did in my life in Jesus' name. But that's a song that she used to love, and that's called Bread of Heaven. I'm not going to play my song today because it's not about me. It's about you knowing what scriptures to pray. We need the saints, the Most High God, to pray. Praise the Lord. Psalms 46 and verse number 9. Let's pray that prayer back to God. Now, you listen to me, Prophet Nathan Sekuli. God bless you, my son, for coming on in Jesus' name. Oh, my God, look who had just jumped on. When we get ready to go into her song in Jesus' name, we want to thank God for Mother Betty Lester. We love us some Mother Betty Lester. There ain't nothing y'all could do about it, praise God. Her bishop is Bishop Larry D. Trotter, praise God. That's my big brother. I said, that's my big brother. Hello, somebody. That's my big brother in Jesus' name. So we thank God for Bishop Trotter. Praise God, hallelujah, and his travels and what he's doing. But we thank God for Mother Betty Lester, and she has a song that I want you all to hear right now, and it's called I Feel Good. Praise God. I tell you all the time, you can't go by your feelings, but this song right here will put you, will put the joy of the Lord in you. This song right here will cause you, praise God, to raise your, lift your hands up. This song right here will cause you to be in the presence of God because why you feel good. He woke you up this morning. You didn't wake yourself up this morning. God did it. I say God did it, and we thank God for that song. So, Mr. Engineer, can you play that song for me, praise God, I Feel Good by Betty Lester, Mother Betty Lester. We call her Mother Betty Lester over here because she is a church mother, praise God, of the Sweet Holy Spirit Church in Chicago, in Jesus' name. God bless your ministry.

I'm telling you, when you're doing it for the Lord, whatever you do, praise God, do it as unto the Lord. And there is something about living for Jesus that makes you feel good. Listen, that was on my, this was already on my format for today. These are the songs that we sent over in Jesus' name. Hallelujah. And listen, I have one more I want to play for you in Jesus' name, and that's called Hell is Hot. Praise the Lord. And then we're going to end, praise God, with the word of prayer. But I just want to share these scriptures with you, praise God. We thank God for those that are chiming in. Nathan, Prophet Nathan Cicluli, all the way from Uganda. In Jesus' name, thank you for all you are doing for God. The God is our strength. Yes, he is. God is the strength. He's the present help in the time of trouble. And also, when you do things for God, that'll make you feel good because you get the joy of the Lord, because we know that it's not about us, but it's about God. In Jesus' name, everything we do, it's about God. He gets the glory, Nathan. God gets the glory, and we thank the Lord for the Lord sending help in Jesus' name. We know already what you're dealing with over there, and we know what the Lord's going to do for you in Jesus' name. So we give God praise for that. But there's another song, Mr. Engineer. I want you to bring that song right now. And that's by Amanda Hunt. That's less than 2 minutes or so. Praise the Lord. I love when people send me music. Mother Betty Lester, I tell you, send me music. And it's radio edited, praise God. That new song by Dr. Bobby Jones, that's a radio edited song. It's less than 350, praise God, minutes. And praise God, 3 minutes and 50 seconds long. That's a good song, praise God. Your song, I Feel Good, is a good song in Jesus' name. So let's hear this song by Amanda Hunt, praise God, and it's called Hell is Hot. We want you to know, praise God, that there's a place, praise God, that was not designed for man, but because of the man's evil ways and evil deeds and don't want to change your heart, guess what's going to happen? You're going to be dropped into hell in Jesus' name. And I want to tell you, hell is hot. It's not no place. It's not no place, praise God. No, man. It's torture, praise God. Fire and brimstone, praise God. You see that stuff coming out of the volcanoes, praise God, that erupts in that lava? That's what it is. It's fire and brimstone, praise God. It is torment. It's torment, praise God. And you will be there. You will not take part in the rapture in Jesus' name. You're going to be there, praise God, in Jesus' name. So listen, receive this song right now by Amanda Hunt. And we're going to come right back, and I'm going to finish out this word in Jesus' name. God bless you.

0: Praise the Lord. We thank God for that. Listen, we want to let you know that hell is a nightmare, and you do not want to go there. Your job as a saint of the Most High God is to make sure that you're rapture ready. Stay rapture ready, people. Listen, forgive people. Praise God. You know when folks playing with you. Forgive them and go on with your life. And Jesus, you do not have that time. You do not have time to be worried about what people are doing to you or messing with you and different things and trying to block you. Praise God. God will avenge you. Praise God. Avenge me, oh God. God will avenge you. Praise God. Good morning, Julia. God will avenge you. God will deal with your enemies in Jesus' name. Do you have any enemies? God, let God deal with them in Jesus' name. Listen, let me give you the word of the Lord, and then we're going to pray us out in Jesus' name. But I went to the Messenger Bible, and I gave you that scripture. Praise God, Psalms 46, the book of Psalms 46. That's the word I gave to you in the King James Version. I gave it to you in the Living Version. And then there's the Messenger Version. It says, God is a safe place to hide, ready to help when we need him. We stand fearless at the cliff edge of doom. Courage is sea storms and earthquakes. Before the rush and roar of oceans that tremble, that shift mountains, Jacob, wrestling God, fights for us. God of angels, army, protects us, talked about Michael. River, fountains, splash, joy, cooling God's city. This sacred hunt of the Most High, God lives here. The streets are saved. God at your service from crack to dawn. Godless nations rant and rave. Kings and kingdoms threaten, but earth does anything he says. But earth does anything that he says. Jacob, wrestling God, fight for us. God of angels, army of angels, protect us. Then let's get to the 8th and the 9th verse. Attention, all ye, see the marvels of God. He plants flowers and trees all over the earth. Yes, he does. Bans wars from pole to pole. Break the weapons across the knees. His knees. Hallelujah. God did that. God is doing that. Listen, step out of the traffic. Take a long, loving look at me. Your loving, your high God above politics. I want to let you know, above the politics and the foolishness that's going on right now. Listen. God is the one. God is the one that's going to deal with it. God is the one that's doing it. Jacob, wrestling God, fight for us. God of angels, army, protect us. God is the one that's doing it. And I give God praise for that right now. So, Father, in the matchless name of Jesus, Lord, we come to you, Father God, and we're asking you, Lord God, to cease and desist order. Put a cease and desist order on the foolishness that's going on over in Iran right now. Hallelujah. The foolishness that's going on, praise God, concerning this war. The foolishness that's going on over in Europe. Praise God in Jesus' name. And Ukraine, hallelujah, and Russia. The foolishness that's going on, praise God, over in Africa, still in the air, minerals. The foolishness that's going on. Father God, we need you to put a cease and desist order on this war in Jesus' name. God, we speak peace over in Israel. We speak peace, Father God, in Hamas. We speak peace, Father, in Jesus' majestic name. Father God, you told us we could ask you anything, Father God, and you would do it. And so, Father God, we ask you right now to put a cease and desist order on this war that's going on in Jesus' name, Father God. Hallelujah. We thank you right now. We thank you, hallelujah, that the river of Euphrates is drying up. We thank you for that to let us know that that's a sign that Jesus is on his way back. And, Father God, we plead and we apply the blood of Jesus right now over this land in Jesus' name. We thank you right now. Oh, God, we give you praise, hallelujah, over America. We plead the blood over America. Praise God, hallelujah. We need to take care of our infrastructure. We need to take care of the people of America. We need to be more concerned about what's going on in our land, in our country, in Jesus' name, and building up our country, praise God. And stop trying to tear down somebody else's in Jesus' name. I plead the blood over the United States of America. I plead the blood over the president of the United States of America. I bind Satan right now. I come against all spirits of backlash, retaliation, spirit, and I bind all country spirits right now in the matchless name of Jesus Christ of Nazareth. I plead the blood over Burkina Faso, over that president, Abraham Kutarwe. Father God, protect him, bless him, protect him, and let him continue to do a great work over there in Jesus' name in Africa. And Father God, we thank you, Lord God, that we know that Jesus is coming back after a church without a spot of blemish. And God, we want to be ready. Oh God, save us, oh God. Forgive us of all of our sins. In Jesus' majestic name we pray. And Lord God, we thank you. Bless this radio broadcast, the I Am Fabulous, the I Am that I Am. He's God, and we are what? Forever improving in the things of God. And so be blessed until we talk with you again next week. We love you, and have a glorious day in the Lord. Hallelujah. But pray, saints, pray Psalms 46, the book of Psalms, praise God, and ask the Lord. Join me in prayer for this month. Hallelujah.
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2: 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What he do is station, Build My Way Media. I will bless the Lord in all times. His praises shall be in my mouth. You hear some good gospel music, Detroit. Thinking this is number one gospel station, WMKM Detroit. What will he do a station? Build My Way Media. Let's go with some good gospel music. Detroit, good morning, Detroit. Let's go. Just like this. Let's roll.
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1: Amen. Praise the Lord. Shout out to Kiel Bell III, the owner of WMKM 1440 AM, and Bill, my wife Mia, and his parents, Gilbert, Dad, and his mom. Shout out to you. 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Shout out to the Bible Station, 2601 Gratiot off of Shane, the 27 Barbershop. Shout out to you. And shout out to all the drivers. That's all the announcements. Thanks for listening on Gus Station, WMKM Detroit. Won't you do a station and build my way, media? Let's go with some good gossip music for your pleasure. Good morning, Detroit. Let's go.

Anybody know what happened between Palm Sunday and Easter? Wait. Can anybody tell me what did Jesus do? Did he die? If he hadn't died, where would we be? So he had to shed his blood, right? When the blood of bulls failed, the ashes of scapegoats and heifers failed, when nothing else could help, God sent his only son in the likeness of sinful flesh and for sin, condemned sin in the flesh. But the only way

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You'll be blessed, Detroit. Till the end, you have a blessed weekend. I'm out. Have a blessed weekend. Peace out, Detroit. I love you.

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3: God bless you. We love you. This is Pastor David L. Lewis, bringing you greetings from St. Matthew Missionary Baptist Church. We're located at 13500 Wyoming and Davidson in the city of Detroit. 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We'll be glad to have you. We thank those who participated last week in our Family and Friends Day, our Community Family and Friends Day. It was a wonderful, wonderful, beautiful celebration, and we're looking forward to many, many more. Amen. God bless you. Let us go to God in prayer. Father, in the name of Jesus, we thank you for those who are listening today, and we hope and pray that we can be an inspiration to the listeners today. We thank you, Lord, for a platform that we can reach out to the community and help even one lost soul. If we help one somebody today, Lord, it would be a blessing. We say hallelujah. We give you honor, glory, and praise. In the mighty matchless name of Jesus, we say this prayer. Amen. God bless you. We love to stick to the word, and we always stick to the word of God. Amen. Because the word of God is the roadmap to heaven. And this morning, we want to talk about courage. We want to talk about the courage that we should have as Christians. And our foundation verse is Esther, the fourth chapter and verse 16. And then we're going to go over to Jeremiah. These were two warriors for the Lord. Amen. They stood up for what they believed in. And brothers and sisters, these are two examples of what we should be as God's people. We should be willing to do whatever it is that we have to do to get the word to others and to keep God's word alive. Many times in history, they tried to destroy the Bible, but the Bible has always survived, and it is God's word, and we believe that everything in the Bible is true. So, let us look at Esther 4 and 16 and look at the courage that we should have from this example. We should glean from this example. Verse 16 says, go, gather all the Jews that are present in Shushan and fast ye for me. And neither eat nor drink 3 days, night or day. And Esther responds, I also and my maidens will fast likewise. And so will I go unto the king, which is not according to the law. And if I perish, I perish. Okay, let's take this verse and dissect it and break it down and see how we can apply it to our everyday life. Fasting and praying go hand in hand. So in other words, when there's something that you really want from the Lord, you pray for it. Not only do you pray for it, well, to strengthen your prayer, we fast. You can do something that, with things that you really love to do. Some people like to watch TV. Some people like to play pool. Or whatever the case might be, we sacrifice that in addition to prayer. For in this instance, they did it for 3 days and three nights. And the first is to go and gather all the Jews that are present in Shushan and fast for me. In other words, they wanted all the people to join in on the fast. And so Esther says, I and my maidens will fast as well, so that when I go unto the king, which is not according to the law. Now, let's explain that. If you went to the king and you were not summoned or invited, it was a death sentence. And so she says, I also, my maidens will likewise fast, and I go into unto the king, which is not according to the law. She knew that she was putting her life on the line. And brothers and sisters, it's easy to say, I love the Lord, and I'm a Christian, and I'm on the Lord's side, and all of those good things, when you don't have to put your life on the line. But here in this passage, it is explained to us that Esther knew that she could be put to death because the king did not call her. The king didn't, and if you went before the king, you were without an invitation, you were subject to death. And if you came and he did not raise his golden scepter to you, automatic death. Automatic death. I believe Esther waited to meet the king for maybe about a month. And then that's another thing. A lot of times we pray and we don't wait on the Lord to answer our prayer. But Esther says right here, I know that I'm putting my life on the line, and if I'm and so be it. She said, if I perish, I perish. In other words, if I die, I'm going to die doing it for my people. If I die, I'm going to die for the cause that I believe in. And brothers and sisters, I believe that this is a great example of courage. And if we're ever faced with that in our lives, if we're ever faced with the fact that we have to stand up for what we believe in, then this is an example that should come to our mind. And remember that we should stand on what we believe in no matter what. She said, I'm willing to die for what I believe in. But as it turned out, the king raised his scepter to her, and she was not put to death. Now it came to pass on the third day, Esther put on her royal apparel and stood in the inner court of the king's house, or over against the king's house, and the king sat upon his royal throne in the house, over against the gate of the house. And it was so when the king saw Esther the queen standing in the court, that she obtained favor in his sight. And the king held out the golden scepter that was in his hand. So Esther drew near and touched the top of the scepter. Amen. She completed her mission, but she had to have the courage to stand on what she believed. And brothers and sisters, remember this. If the Lord has something for you to do, he's going to be with you he's going to see you through. And we always have hope in any situation, especially if we know that the Lord has called on us to do it. We always have hope. He said, and lo, I am with you always, even unto the end of the age. So the Lord won't send you on a mission to do something if he's not going to stand behind you. Amen. And I'm reminded of the Hebrew boys. The Hebrew boys were called before the king because they didn't bow. And the king, Nebuchadnezzar, said, if you don't, we're going to give you one more chance. And if you don't bow, we're going to throw you in the fiery furnace. And so the Hebrew boy said, "We're still not gonna bow, because we only bow to one king, and that's King Jesus." So the king said, "All right." Then they made the furnace seven times hotter, and they threw them in the furnace. And the people that threw them, the men that put them in the furnace, burned. But look at what happened to the Hebrew boys. They walked in the fire unsinged. And somebody said, "Behold, I see, we put in three, but I see four. And one of them looks like the Son of God." God came through for them, just like he'll come through for you. But we have to put our whole, complete trust in God. We have to stand on what we believe. Amen. And this might sound funny, but we should rejoice in distressing situations. We should rejoice because this is an opportunity for us to prove our faith. Turn to God, and we have hope. See, God can cause, he can use us. Anybody. God can use anybody. If he can talk through a donkey, he can use you. And that's the way he talks to many, talks to us. Many times he talks to us through other people. And God, don't think that you have to be special or you have to be extraordinary. All you have to be, as my pastor would say, is be your good self. Be who you are. You don't have to be outstanding. You don't have to be a celebrity. You don't have to be special. God can use you whoever, whenever, because he's sovereign. God can use you to help others, just like he used Esther, just like he used the Hebrew boys, just like he used Jeremiah. Amen. You don't have to move the mountain. That can be our prayer. Lord, don't move the mountain, but give me the strength to go around it. And brothers and sisters, you better believe that it's going to be some mountains. And because the enemy, that's his job, is to throw obstacles and mountains in our way. But we have to understand that the battle is not ours, it's the Lord's. We have to understand that this is merely an attack of the enemy. And the enemy is relentless in his attack, and he will not give up. So when he comes to attack us, we're standing ready. What are we standing with? We're standing with the word of God. Lord, you don't have to move that mountain, but lead me all around it. Believers, as believers, we need to help each other every single day. Because, like I said, the enemy is never going to give up. He's not going to quit. He's going to try a different tactic. And I say that often because it's real. We don't have to get deep into the word. We have to understand that the Lord left one thing for us to do, and it's always in play. When he ascended to the heavens, he left an assignment for everybody who says they're a child of God. Not just the preachers, not just the ministers, but it's everybody's job to go ye therefore, teach, baptizing them in the name of the Father, the Son, and the Holy Spirit. And a lot of times we get caught up in life, and we leave those things out, or that we leave the main thing, because one day Jesus is coming back. I believe that the Lord is coming back, and he's not going to ask what somebody else did. He's going to say, "What did you do?" Amen. God bless you. This is good this morning. We're going to stop and make a pause and hear our first selection of the day. Amen. Jesus.

0: had. You saved my soul from sin. God bless you. We thank you again for joining us, and we're bringing the First Lady on right now. Amen.
1: Hallelujah. Thank you, Jesus. Thank you, thank you, thank you, Pastor, for that mighty word. Lord, don't move them up. You know, our parents used to say that. And they used to sing and say, don't move this mountain, but give me the strength to. I don't know all the words. I just remember my mom used to sing that, and it's so true. Because, Pastor, just like you said, that mountain will come. You're going to go through some things. Yeah. Don't think that you will not. You've got to be prepared. That's the thing that makes me feel sad for some young folk who haven't experienced the Lord, who are wondering whether or not this is something like my mom and dad, they didn't, because the grandparents did.
0: Mm-hmm.
1: But we're reaping the benefits of all the prayers that have been stacked up over the years, and we don't want that to be lost. There was a speaker at Abundant Life. Thank you, First Lady Carol Lewis, for putting together a beautiful tea last Saturday, I believe it was. And there were speakers that were there that were speaking to the same thing that I'm talking about now. Hopefully we have not lost touch of the young people. We don't see them coming into the brick-and-mortar church. But perhaps my prayer is that they are online. What we are charged with is structuring that so that they don't just search the internet to get a word here or a word there, but somehow they are planted in front of their computer, in front of their devices, and they can hear the total word for a service and be disciplined to that. Things have changed. We're living in new and different times, and so perhaps we need to make sure that our young people have these new and different tools and that they use those responsibly. Good morning, everybody. I certainly hope you had a chance to get up, stretch out, get your walk in. Here in the city of Detroit, the temperature has dropped down just a little bit. But it is a great day that the Lord has blessed us with this morning. And I'm hoping that you are ready to conquer and you are ready to just praise his name all day long today. Good morning, St. Matthew Missionary Baptist Church, Reverend Wallace, all of our auxiliary, thank you so much for everything that you do. Last week, let me tell you guys about last Sunday. We had service outside,
0: man,
1: on the lawn,
0: yeah,
1: in celebration of the close of our summer camp. And when I tell you, it was a blessing, such a wonderful blessing. We're going to be outside again for our concert on the lawn next Saturday. We invite you to come with the family. It's so good to be outside. You know what? The cars were recognizing that we were praising the Lord.
0: Yeah.
1: Our neighbors were recognizing we were praising the Lord. It's just a fabulous thing to be able to go outside and reach the community. So we're going to do it again. And we invite you to come right there, 13500 Wyoming, right there at the corner of Davison. To my friends and family members that are in the funeral home business, thank you for the work that you do. Thank you for making us your number one radio show Saturday mornings as you prepare these families. Always know that we keep you lifted up in prayer. I had an opportunity to last week. I'm the chair of a big summit, mm-hmm, a really big conference. And it takes almost the entire year to put it together. And I have to say thank you to the Lord, because it was so successful. It was so phenomenal out there at the Vibe Showcase in Novi. I was driving back and forth, but I did not mind at all. Hard work. You know what? There's reward in hard work. Sometimes we walk around and we say, we're so tired. Oh, man, what am I doing this for? But the work that the Lord has given me to do, it's hard work, but there's blessings on the other side of it. I get to minister to business-level people, and then I get to come home, and I get to just relax and think about how the Lord has blessed the work that I do and the ministry that I do. So, hallelujah, and thank you, Jesus. Right now, the PGA is going on in the city of Detroit. If you get a chance to go out there and walk, it's good exercise. You get an opportunity to see these players. It's the last time it's going to be in the city of Detroit. But like I, like many others, we're inviting you to just think about coming out. They have parking that's very, very easy. There's shuttle buses, everything. There's a reasonable ticket. So if you're not doing anything, looking for something spectacular to do, something that's memorable to do, and you're in the Detroit area, think about doing exactly that. Mm-hmm. So we have our next song that's coming up by Pastor David Lewis. And thank you to everybody that's been supporting this music. This music ministry has really been something. To those of you who have been texting me this morning, I thank you for your text and all of your love. The music that we are playing, you can find it on any of your music apps. And if you're having difficulty tapping into that, contact me. Send me a message via my Facebook page, and we'll take care of everything for you. So, Praise Him by Pastor David Lewis. Our studio folks are so busy on Saturday mornings. I'm sure that they'll catch up with us. But Praise Him and Jesus have been two phenomenal songs that has blessed many, many people over the years. And I'm so, so proud of the work that Pastor David Lewis is doing on his music side. He stays so busy, he barely has a chance to get into the studio these days. But it's been a blessing. It's been a blessing to others. And I'm hoping and praying that it continues to be a blessing. While they're setting up this music, let me also remind you of the service. We have an 8 a.m. service early in the morning. All you have to do is dial in. Here's our music right now. Thank you to our

Glory, glory, glory, glory. I'm going to praise his name. Praise is always in order. Bible says, if I be lifted up, I'll draw all men unto me. Praise him. We thank God for the original version of that song. Amen. We have two versions out, and it's always good to hear the old one and the new, because we can look back and say, look where he brought me from. Brought me out of the darkness into the marvelous light. Every day, I will praise his name. What are you praising him for? Because when praises go up, blessings are sure to come down. And if you want to be blessed, just praise God through your trials and tribulations. Anything you're going through, just say hallelujah anyhow. Wherever you are right now, if you just say, I'm going to praise your name anyhow, you can praise your way out of situation. Whatever you might find yourself in, whatever situation you might find yourself in, you can praise your way out of it. It's as simple as a thank you, Jesus. It's as simple as a hallelujah. Amen. I'm going to praise his name every day. Monday, Tuesday, Wednesday, Thursday, Friday, Saturday, Sunday, and then start all over again, giving God praise. Let us remember the courage of those who came before us. Esther and Jeremiah, go to these passages and sit our children down, people that we know in the neighborhood. They may not like it, but one day they will thank us, because they will be like we were. We were basically forced to have to read the Bible. But that's a good thing. We didn't like it at the time, but we're glad that we did, because it kept us out of jail. It kept us from losing our minds. So those around us, those close by us, amen, reach out to them and get this word in them so that we don't lose, amen, our young people. Let's do our own takeovers. Let's take over our block. Let's take over our homes. Let's take over the people close to us, and just open up the Bible and read these verses, and then tell them to tune in so that we can explain it to them. Amen. On Wednesday nights at 856-799-9958. Tune in and we talk about God's word, because God's word will save us from doing things that will destroy us and possibly send us to hell. Amen. Our work is cut out for us. Brothers and sisters, we thank you for joining us on today. We look forward to spending time with you again on next week. Amen. So, Father, in the name of Jesus, we thank you for this broadcast. We hope and pray that someone has been blessed and someone will carry this word and keep it alive from hearing us today. In the mighty name of Jesus, we say this with prayer. Amen, amen, and amen. God bless you. We love you. Love to see you on Saturday, 13500 Wyoming, the corner of Davidson in the city of Detroit. Be outside. Pray we'll do it all over again. Annual concert on the lawn. God bless you. We love you.

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3: 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I have great news. 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
4: 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Now, if you mention my title and name, that's Pastor David Johnson, you'll get a free tie or a free pair of socks. He has nice socks and he has nice ties in his establishment. We thank God for our sponsor, Cannons Clothes. August the 9th, God reconciles his people. God reconciles his people. Jeremiah chapter 31, verses 1 through 14. Jeremiah chapter 31, verses 1 through 14. The time is 587 B.C. Place, Jerusalem, and the golden text. For the Lord saith, or the Lord hath redeemed his people. For the Lord hath redeemed his people and ransomed him from the hand of him that was stronger than he. Let me read this again. For the Lord hath redeemed Jacob and ransomed him from the hand of him that was stronger than he. The facts of today's lesson: to know what Jeremiah prophesied regarding Israel's restoration. The principle: to understand that God's restoration of his people contained physical and spiritual elements. Application: to be satisfied with God's abundance, looking toward the new heavens and the new earth. Let me go over this again. The facts of today's lesson: to know what Jeremiah prophesied regarding Israel's restoration, to understand that God's restoration of his people contained physical and spiritual elements. Application: to be satisfied with God's abundance, looking forward to the new heavens and the new earth. The new heavens and the new earth. Jeremiah chapter 31, verses 1 and 2. At the same time, saith the Lord, will I be the God of all the families of Israel, and they shall be my people. Thus saith the Lord, the people which were left of the sword found grace in the wilderness, even Israel, when I went to cause him to rest. When the Persians conquered the Babylonian Empire in 539 BC, they implemented new governmental policies that allowed conquered peoples taken as captive by Babylon to return to their homelands and resume their lives, even worshiping their gods and governing their own territories. Under the Persians, conquered peoples merely had to pay tribute and honor the Persians' imperial leadership. The policy meant that part of Jeremiah's prophecy was fulfilled during the 6th and 5th centuries BC, as the Jewish exiles, who became known as Jews rather than Judahites, during that period could return to their land, The returning exiles, however, did not immediately live out all that Jeremiah prophesied. If you recall, in your listening last week, I mentioned that prophecies that was administered by the prophets, some of the prophecy was for that time, and some was for a later period in the future. This partial fulfillment of prophecy reminds us of the principle of foreshortening, in which a prophet envisions many future scenarios and describes them in a single message or oracle, but portions are fulfilled at various points in history. Many of the messianic prophecies fit this mold, as Jesus completed some aspects of prophecy during his first event, but will finish other aspects at his second event or his second coming. The wilderness is a substantial theme throughout the Torah, mentioned more than 20 times in Exodus and more than 40 times in Numbers. In the wilderness, God's continual provision sustained his people during their hazardous journeys. The parallels between Exodus and Jeremiah demonstrate God's reliability, his unshakable graciousness. He remained faithful despite the grumbling, murmuring Israelites who turned to golden calves at the first sign of trouble. Amen. Jeremiah 31:4. Again, I will build thee, and thou shalt be built, O virgin of Israel. Thou shalt again be adorned with thy tabrets, and shall go forth in the dances of them that make merry. Thou shalt yet plant vines upon the mountains of Samaria. The planters shall plant and shall eat them as common things. The Lord's covenant love runs as a constant, unbreakable thread throughout the scriptures. Amen. It's unbreakable. He will rescue his people from exile, not because of any winsomeness or redeeming quality the Israelites possess, but emphatically because of his covenant love. That's why he moved the way he did, because of his loving kindness, his covenant love. It's because of his love that God would send his son to sacrifice himself for sinners, to rescue us from all the exile of separation from God. We can trust and rely on his faithful and covenant love. Remember, under the new covenant, it talks about in John chapter 1, the law came through Moses, but grace and truth came through Jesus Christ. As the returning Israelites gazed with dismay at broken remains of buildings, burned out skeletons of houses, and their ruined temple, they could cling tightly to God's promise to rebuild what had been destroyed. Verses 5 and 6. Thou shalt plant vines upon the mountains of Samaria. The planters shall plant and shall eat them as common things. There shall be a day that the watchmen upon the Mount Ephraim shall cry, Arise, ye, and let us go up to Zion, until the Lord our God. Let us go up unto Zion, the Lord our God. Throughout Scripture, vineyards and vines often represent God's people, both for the good and for the bad. Because vineyards were crucial for the survival of many Israelite farmers, their care and fruitfulness provided helpful comparisons to communication of spiritual truths. Just as a farmer grows angry when thieves break and steal fruit that is necessary for his family's livelihood, so God grew angry at the unfaithfulness of his people. Are you listening to me? He grew angry at the unfaithfulness of his people. Verses 7, 8, and 9. For thus saith the Lord, sing with gladness for Jacob, and shout among the chief of the nations. Publish ye, praise ye, and say, O Lord, save thy people, the remnant of Israel. Behold, I will bring them from the north country, and gather them from the coast of the earth, and with them the blind and the lame, the woman with child, and her that travaileth with child together. A great company shall return thither. They shall come with weeping and with supplications. Will I lead them? I will cause them to walk by the rivers and waters in a straight way, wherein they shall not stumble, for I am a father to Israel, and Ephraim is my firstborn. The name and person of Jacob served as a reference to all Israel, since he fathered the 12 sons who became the 12 tribes. singing, praising, and joyfully shouting did not generally fit the context of suffering that the exotic Jews experienced, or even the immediate return to the land where they would face immense hardships in rebuilding and replanting. They could, however, praise the Lord in their present situation because of their hope for the future. Their attitude did not need to be dictated by their circumstances because God's faithfulness superseded their tragic experiences. Okay, let's modernize that now. This is talking about the lesson in Jeremiah. God's faithfulness will supersede your experience. Let me say that again. God's faithfulness will supersede your tragic experiences. The word remnant can simply refer to a group remaining after the majority has been destroyed or eliminated. But in the Old Testament, it often has the theological connotation of a specific group surviving God's discipline. The faithful remnant relies on God, and he brings them through the trials. Although not unscathed, amen, they are stronger and more faithful than before. Verse 8. Behold, I will bring them from the north country and gather them from the coasts of the earth, and with them the blind and the lame, the woman with child and her that travaileth with child, together a great company shall return thither. God's love is wider, longer, higher, and deeper than any distance we can travel, physically or spiritually. We need not fear ever being outside his sphere of power or out of his range of love. God specifically included people who would normally have trouble traveling in a group such as the lame, the blind, or women in labor, showing that the return to the land would come by his power, not by physical prowess of human beings or the captives.

path, the exile's homeward path, understandably strong with tears for the arduous years and the lost loved ones, smoothed by his compassion. That was smoothed, the hard way was smoothed by his compassion. Desert paths can be treacherous with steep cliffs, slippery rocks, and sharp stones presenting obstacles. Wilderness treks often mean deprivation and can result in dehydration and exhaustion. This journey, defying human expectations, will be along roads made straight with abundant streams of water flowing alongside. Isaiah referred to a straight path through the wilderness for God himself to tread as he would seek out the exiles to carry them home. Amen. Seek out the exiles to carry them home. Verses 10 through 14. Hear the word of the Lord, O ye nation, and declare it in the isles afar off, and say, He that scattered Israel will gather him and keep him as a shepherd doth his flock. For the Lord hath redeemed Jacob and ransomed him from the hand of him that was stronger than he. Therefore they shall come and sing in the height of Zion, and shall flow together in the goodness of the Lord for wheat and for wine and for oil, and for the young of the flock and of the herd, and the soul shall be a water garden, and there shall not sorrow any more. Then shall the virgin rejoice in the dance, both young men and old together, for I'll return their mourning into joy, and will comfort them and make them rejoice from their sorrow. And I will satiate the soul of the priest with fatness, and my people shall be satisfied with my goodness, saith the Lord. The Lord redeemed his people totally and entirely. He ransomed them, restoring them to a state of healing and balance. The terms ransom and redeem appear throughout Scripture to describe God's actions toward his people and find culmination in Jesus' work on the cross. Jeremiah joined the chorus of biblical authors comparing God to a shepherd. Like Psalm 23, the Lord is my shepherd, I shall not want, or the Lord is my shepherd, I have everything that I need. He's compared to a shepherd who takes care of his sheep and who will give his life for his sheep. Agriculturally, shepherding served as an important part of the Israelite economy. More important ancient Near Eastern kings were often compared to shepherds in their role supposedly bestowed on them by the gods, small G-O-D-S, or providing and caring for their people. Let me give you an example of a godly shepherd. There was a plant that if the sheep ate, okay, would cause intestinal problems with the sheep, where the sheep would actually bleed to death. So what the shepherd would do, he would pull out his knife, he would get on his knees, and he would cut this particular plant out of the ground by the roots. Amen. So that the sheep, when they went to eat, they would not eat this poisonous plant. Amen. That would cause them to bleed to death. It caused what was called dysentery, a gastrointestinal kind of thing that would cause the sheep to bleed to death. But the shepherd, he didn't have a machine to dig it out of the ground, but he would take his sack, his knife, and he would dig it up from the root to show you the meticulous care that a shepherd has for his sheep. Apply it to ourselves, those of us who are born again, those of us who are children of God, those of us who are part of his kingdom. Amen. He takes infinite care and concern for his people. Now, the bird that flies, or the sparrow that flies from tree to tree, amen, or he flies from branch to branch in a tree, God's eyes see that. He sees him flying from branch to branch in a tree, and he also sees him flying from tree to tree and from branch to branch in the new tree that he has flown in. Amen. What a wonderful, kind, caring, and loving God we serve. Hallelujah. So the Lord himself took over the shepherding role for his people by providing for them. Ultimately, Jesus Christ stepped in as the perfect human divine king, the good shepherd. Amen. Remember, he's at the right hand of the Father in his priestly role and in his kingly role. So he is our king and he is our priest. Verses 12 and 14, 12, 13 and 14 of chapter 31.

chapter 31, verses 12, 13, and 14. Therefore they shall come and sing in the height of Zion, and shall flow together to the goodness of the Lord, for wheat and for wine and for oil, and for the young of the flock and of the herd, and their soul shall be as a watered garden. They shall not sorrow any more at all. This shall the virgin rejoice in the dance, both young men and old together, for I will turn their mourning into joy. Amen. And will comfort their mourning into joy. He always renews. Amen. He always restores and make them rejoice from their sorrow. And I will satiate the soul of the priests with fatness, and my people shall be satisfied with my goodness, saith the Lord. On this miraculous return, God promised that grain, wine, and oil, which comprised the three primary crops, which were dietary staples of Israel, would abound. Amen. Don't let anyone fool you and say that God doesn't want you to prosper. God does want you to prosper. He does not want you to be poor and down and out. Amen. He wants us to prosper. We cannot do effective ministry if we don't have money to pay for the bills. Amen. People would gather once again to celebrate feast and harvest season, dancing, singing, and praising God for his goodness. God perpetually turns sorrow into joy for his people. He turns sorrow into joy for his people. Practical points. The Lord never stops loving his people. Let me say it again. The Lord never stops loving his people. After sending his judgment, the Lord will bless his people when they return to him. After sending his judgment, the Lord will bless his people when they return to him. The Lord is always willing to accept his repentant people. The Lord is always willing to accept his repentant people. God sometimes reverses the fortunes of those who least expect it. God sometimes reverses the fortune of those who least expect it. When people repent, he will return them to himself. When people repent, he will return them to himself. It does not matter how far they have strayed. It does not matter how far you've strayed. Now keep this in mind. God always initiates reconciliation. Okay? Man is incapable of initiating reconciliation. We go back to the example in the garden. Amen. Adam and Eve hid themselves. God came looking for them. Amen. God came looking for them. So he always, always, always, always initiates reconciliation. Amen. We should rejoice in the forgiving grace of God and celebrate. That's right. We should rejoice in the forgiving grace of God and celebrate. Let me read verse 4 before I explain the practical point or read the practical point. 31 and 4 says this. Again, I will build thee, and thou shalt be built. O Virgin of Israel, thou shalt again be adorned with thy Tabriz, and shalt go forth in the dances of them that make merry. Many people promise a better future. Politicians run whole campaigns on the promise of a better economy, and we're in the primary season now, and every other commercial is about someone running for an office, wanting us to vote for them. They're making these promises. Promises many of them won't even keep when they get in office. Amen. They promise a better economy, lower taxes, or affordable health care. Sometimes those promises come to fruition. Often they do not. Many respond to grand promises with, I'll believe it when I see it. However, when the Lord promises to rebuild and replant, his promises are sure and trustworthy. His people can rely on them. His people can rely on them. Let me read verse number 10 as I read the last illustrated point, illustrated high point. Hear the word of the Lord, O ye nations, and declare it in the isles afar, and say, he that scattered Israel will gather him and keep him as a shepherd doth his flock. A shepherd's job is to care for helpless sheep. The shepherd is responsible for guiding the flock to green pastures, to graze, and for protecting the flock from predators. If one of the sheep wanders off, the shepherd will go after it and bring it back to the fold. Since kings are also responsible for protecting and providing for their people, the ancient world often compared kings to shepherds. The Old Testament is no different. The Old Testament also referred to God as a shepherd.
He will gather his people from exile and bring them back to the safety of the land. Amen. A short lesson this time around. We thank God for his lesson. We thank God for our sponsor, Canon's Clothes. Remember, New Living Truth Ministries is located at 37,000 Union Lake Road in Harrison Township. Once again, 37,000 Union Lake Road in Harrison Township. If this radio program has been a blessing to you, you can support us financially by going to the Givelify app, amen, and typing in New Living Truth Ministries, amen. And we're not asking you to give any specific amount. You can give what God puts on your heart to give, and we'll be thankful for any contribution that you will give to our ministry. We thank you for that. If there's anyone on the line or on the program, listening to the program, who does not know Jesus Christ as your personal Savior, I offer Christ to you. That's why we teach, that's why we preach, to get to this point where we offer Christ to you. Amen. Time is winding up. Time is winding up. You've been toying with the decision to accept Jesus as your personal Savior. Why not do it today? Why not do it now? When you hear his voice, don't harden your heart. Amen. Give him your life. Repeat this prayer with me. Dear Lord Jesus, I believe that you are the Savior of the world. You came into the world, and you died, you were buried, and you rose again on the third morning. And you are the Savior of the world. Lord, I confess my sins. I give you my heart. Come into my heart and live. I make you Lord and ruler of my life. Lord, fill me with the precious gift of the Holy Spirit. And tell him, Lord, thank you for saving me. If you have any questions about what you've done, please feel free to call Pastor David Johnson at 313-646-8644, 313-646-8644. Now remember, every Sunday at 11:15, New Living Truth Ministries, we meet at 37,000 Union Lake Road in Harrison Township. Look forward to having you in our services. Amen. Repeat after me, Jesus is Lord, Jesus is Lord, Jesus is Lord.

0: 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I'm T. Chris Moore. 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
0: Came to Hezekiah.
1: And
0: said, the Lord said, set your house in order, because this day

0: 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One more. Wait a minute. There was a young man.
1: One more. Sin.
0: The police broke in his home.
1: One more. Sin.
0: Over in the night.
1: One more. Sin.
0: And the young man had to defend himself.

copyright. No copyright to any of the music that you're going to hear on today. Gospel Reflections and Connection, thank you for tuning in with us. We want you to be blessed this very blessed day. God has been the blessing business. He is good, and we thank God for all of his many blessings. We are still praying for the Redman family, as Robert Redman will be funeralized on this morning. So keep that family in prayer. We're also praying for Sister Mary, Mike and B, Bobo family, as she will be laid to rest as well across on the east side. And we're praying for the late and great Pastor Milton Pierce, pastor of the Mount Carmel, New Mount Carmel Baptist Church over on Helen Street in the city of Detroit. So keep everyone that you know of in your prayers on today, all of the bereaved, even for those who are sick and shut in who are unable to get out. You're invited to worship with the Peace Baptist Church. Peace Baptist Church, once again, is located conveniently at 13450 Goddard Street. That's just off of Davidson Freeway. And Pastor David L. Jefferson is the mighty fine pastor. Everyone is invited. This is a great church where everyone is somebody. And I tell you, they don't slight anyone. So if you want to come in, they will receive you with open arms. That's Peace Baptist Church, 13450 Goddard Street, located just off of Davidson Freeways. One thing I like about it, they're doing so much for the community. They have a neighborhood clinic that's operating 3 days a week. And you don't have to have a medical card to be serviced. You don't have to have any other kind of type of medical card. Just stop in the 3 days that they are having the wellness clinic. It is Tuesday, 8:30 a.m. to 2:30 p.m. Thursday, same time, 8:30 a.m. to 2:30 p.m. Then on Sundays, you heard me right. Sundays, they're right there on the grounds of 8:30 a.m. to 2:30 p.m. They're going to get a lot of people. So you owe it to yourself to stop in and just know about your numbers. We as a race need to know about our blood pressure. We need to know about our cholesterol and see if we should take a diabetes screening every so often. And just know about your body. They can do that for you, check you out, and I tell you, comprehensive health checkup is good to have, and you don't have to wait. The first come, first serve. Once again, that's a free neighborhood clinic. Don't have to live in the neighborhood. Just stop in. Those of you who are passing 6 Mile and DeQuinda and Davidson Freeway, just go right on around to the church, and you're going to be a service. No appointments necessary. The service is free to all. But remember that you can worship with them as well during the time that the doors are open, and you'll be mighty glad that you did. Well, we're talking about a big pop-up today, a big pop-up event, musical, and it's taking place from 6 o'clock to 8 o'clock p.m. this afternoon. It's going to be at St. Michael's Church, 12320 Woodrow Wilson. We have musical entertainment. We have light refreshment. Yeah, we got some good stuff over there for you. So come on and stop by and be blessed. Got hot dogs and chips and, all the good works over there from 6 to 8. Now, if you come after 8, it's going to be too late. We won't be there to be a part. Amen? So if you can come within those 2 hours, 6 to 8 o'clock. Save the date. The Revelation Anniversary Celebration is going to take place Saturday. That will be August the 15th at 5 o'clock p.m. Where it's going to be? Greater Mount Olive Missionary Baptist Church, located 661 West 8 Mile Road. And Doc Cone and Manifest will be that very, very special guest. Open door, no admission. The Gospel Soul Touches Anniversary is oncoming. And this event will be taking place August the 9th. Sunday, August the 9th, 3:30 p.m., Greater Mount Olive, 661 West 8 Mile Road. And they have a whole host of featured artists of Detroit, Stars of Faith. They have New Sons of Heaven, Soulful Sounds of Heaven, Dynamic Gospel Tones, Stairways to Heaven, Redeemed, Predestinate. And at God, they also have groups from the Revelation Singers. Then they also have K.M.I. Smith, God's and Sons and Daughters. Then they also have the Men's of Glory and Joy. All of these groups are going to be on that event for the Gospel Soul Touches. Get ready, everybody, and spread the word for the 36th Gospel Annual Explosion of the Stairways to Heaven. This is being sponsored by Brother Mike Q. Man Smith,
Gospel Tongues, and yours truly, Sister Chris Moore. No admission for this event, for the Stairways to Heaven. Special guest will be, of the evening, will be Pastor Walter Stain and Bless, Minister Anthony Curry, and the Willing Soul. Now, you know, that's fire, fire, fire right there, back to back. Sunday, August the 16th at 3:30 p.m. Right at 8 Mile Road, 661 West 8 Mile Road, Greater Mount Olive. The door is open for you, and no admission. This is totally, totally an open door event. Everyone is welcome. And Psalms 96 says, come sing a new song unto the Lord. Sing a new song, all ye the earth. You're going to also hear from the Gospel of Deliverance. You'll hear from the New Sounds of Heaven. My name is GalatianSinger.com and Manifest Sofa Sounds of Heaven. Wayne Todd, the Man Who Will Gospel Soul Touches. Revelation Singers, Kaylon Smith, got Joy Unlimited, and Predestined. All going to be in the house. So I tell you what, you order yourself to be there. We're moving right on. We've got a couple more things just to remind you of. 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But don't dare come, you know, without a token of love. 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Now, the church is located 3184 East Canfield. We know Holy Tabernacle Baptist Church, know it quite well for a long, long time. 3184 East Canfield on the east side of Detroit. They have a Cash App. If you just think you can't make it, I'm going to give you the Cash App. $Tabernacle 3184. So easy to remember. You might want to call him at 313-923-9016 if you need more information. They are excited about this celebration. It's coming soon, so please help me spread the word. All right. SOH Production presents a pre-fall musical, Extravaganza. We're trying to get them all in, and it's going to be featuring, honoring the Q-Man and Fabulous Fanny. Amen. Now, the iconic Fantastic Violinettes. Y'all heard me right? The iconic Fantastic Violinettes. Woo! Can't wait. Special will be the special guest. And also Curtis Foster, formerly of the Mississippi Blind Boys. You know, Kurt made that song by It Could Have Been Me. We heard it from the top of the hour this morning. So I want you to come on out. Then we got the Southern Four of Detroit, Stanford Boys, Coco and Redeem. We got also Joy. We have Galatian Singers. And we have Minister Anthony Curry and the Willing Souls, the Men Who Will, and Superstar Danny, along with yours truly, will be there to help share the mic on that Sunday. Again, that Sunday, it is September the 13th, 2026. Y'all know it's August already now. And we want to remind you of the Dynamic Gospel Tongues a little ways off, but we want to put in your spirit. Sunday, September the 20th at 3:30 p.m., Greater Mount Olive Missionary Baptist Church. We back. I tell you, everything is looking good over in here right now for Mount Olive Missionary Baptist Church. Ah, Holy Ghost headquarters. All right, get ready for Pastor Walter Steen and Bless, Big 21st and Blessed and Still Blessed Anniversary, Sunday, September the 27th. And he has coming in here to the city, Paul Porter and the Christian Ales, all the way from Sontag, Mississippi. So spread the word that Paul, our Detroit boy, is coming, I tell you. Our Detroit nephew is coming, Paul Porter, and those Christian Ales, featuring also Akita Steen and Fire, Young Men for Christ, The Men Who Will. Also, we have MightyNanoGalatianSingle.com and Manifest. We also going to have the Dynamic Gospel Tony, keeping it down where everybody will have the opportunity to sing. Now, admission is only $20. 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If you need a ticket, call me, 313-574-1413. We want to thank you for tuning in. Don't forget to pop up this evening from 6 to 8.
I got a song for you we want to share, and then because time is moving on, rapidly moving ahead. And remember, I don't own the right to any of the music that you hear here on AM 1440. We'll be right back at you at 6 o'clock this afternoon. The Pop-Up Musical, Light Refreshment, 6 to 8 at St. Michael's Church, 12320 Woodrow Wilson. That's on today, today. No other day but today. Let's take a listen to this song. Swanee Quintet singer. Here we go. If I fall.

0: Yes, Lord.
1: One of my most favorite songs, I tell you, by the Swanee Quintet, If I Stumble, Pick Me Up, Lord, Don't Let Me Fall. And God will do just that. He'll keep you. He'll hold you in the palm of his hand. God is a good God all the time, anytime, and every time. Once again, we just want you to know that we don't want to write the end of this music. That's what I'm talking about. Yes, Lord. If I stray away, if I stumble, God.

All right, we only got a couple more minutes. So I tell you, shy of our time, but don't forget to tune in. Amen. Keep it here locked, but there's so much coming on right here on AM 1440. We thank and praise God for 1440 AM. And I am Sister Chris Moore, one of the longtime voices on this radio station. And I tell you, well, some people say that's legendary. Whatever, however you want to see it, we just thank God because I couldn't have made it, couldn't have did any of this without the Lord. One thing I want to put in your spirit, we're getting ready to get out of here, want you to lock in the date, October the 19th. We got a storm coming. It's a tornado coming all the way from New York. That's right, Rochester, New York. Talking about the spiritual, Reverend Green and those spiritual boys that they're coming in, and they're coming in for us on that Sunday. And I tell you, they're going to be doing some walking on 8 miles up and down the aisle. Y'all know what they do. They haven't been here for a while, but they will be here Sunday, October the 18th, so 19th, I'm sorry. So save your little $15 and help me support them as they come from Cleveland over here. They'll be making a round, making two or three stops, and Detroit would be the last stop. So I thank God that they wanted to come and be a part. He heard about it. So we're going to bring them on in. So now, you know what? God is just so good. So keep that in mind and pass that thought along. And thank you for tuning in on this blessed day. God is good all the time. We're going to turn it back over to our beautiful station. Amen.

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Praise the Lord, everyone. This is Alan Yu calling you. Praise the Lord and good morning to everyone.

0: Brother MKM. And we're so glad to be with you today. And we want to give you some word of God that you can make it through today. And you can come on out and see us at 15831 School Prayer. We're looking for you to come on by. Amen. All right. And we're going to give it over to my wife where she's going to read the scriptures, our church doctrine, and she's going to make a shout out to the ones that's been listening to us. Thank you very much.
1: Thank you, my husband. Praise the Lord and good morning to everyone. This is Sister Diane Yule. We're going to start with our church doctrine, which is we believe Jesus Christ is the only begotten Son of God. John 1:18, no man hath seen God at any time. The only begotten Son, which is in the bosom of the Father, he hath declared him. 1 Timothy 3:16, and without controversy, great is the mystery of godliness. God was manifest in the flesh, justified in the spirit, seen of angels, preached unto the Gentiles, believed on in the world, received up into glory. That's 1 Timothy 3:16. Colossians 1:15-19, who is the image of the invisible God, the firstborn of every creature, for by him were all things created, that are in heaven and that are in earth, visible and invisible, whether they be thrones or dominions or principalities or powers. All things were created by him and for him, and he is before all things, and by him all things consist. And he is the head of the body, the church, who is the beginning, the firstborn from the dead, that in all things he might have the preeminence. That's Colossians 1:15-19. We furthermore believe that repentance and baptism in the name of Jesus Christ and receiving the gift of the Holy Ghost with the evidence of speaking in tongues as the Spirit gives the utterance is essential for being born again. Acts 2:38 says, and Peter said unto them, repent and be baptized, every one of you, in the name of Jesus Christ, for the remission of sins, and ye shall receive the gift of the Holy Ghost. To be condemnation-free, one must walk not after the flesh, but after the Spirit. In Romans 8:1, there is therefore now no condemnation to them which are in Christ Jesus, who walk not after the flesh, but after the Spirit. We would love to have you come and join us in all of our services. Our schedule of service is Sunday morning, 10 o'clock at Sunday school, 11:30 is our morning worship, and 5 p.m. is our evening service. Monday and Thursday at 12 noon is 1 hour prayer. Tuesday and Friday at 6 p.m. is Bible study, and 8 to 9 is 1 hour prayer. We're located at 15831 Schoolcraft in the city of Detroit. Our phone number is 313-837-9575. Again, that's 313-837-9575. Please give us a call and let us know that you are listening in, and we would love to see you in all of our services. We'd like to thank those who have let us know that they are listening. We have Elder and Sister Talbert in Houston, Texas, Deacon and Sister Butler of LaGrange, Georgia, Bishop Jackson in LaGrange, Georgia, Sister Denise Beasley, Sister Liz Williams, Sister Leslie Brooks, Sister Johnson, Sister Liz Davis, Sister Grant, Sister Stephanie Glover and the children, Sister Rhonda Moore, Sister Delma Boyd, Sister Linda Hibbett, Sister Wilson, Mother Green, Mother Sherrill, Sister Gail Scott, Brother Malachi, Brother Kirsten, Deacon Eddie Harris, and Sister Singleton. Today, our scripture will be coming from Psalm 119, and I'll give you a moment to find that. And we are reading from verse 9 through verse 16. Again, Psalm 119, verse 9 through 16. Wherewithal shall a young man cleanse his way? By taking heed thereto, according to thy word. With my whole heart have I sought thee. Oh, let me not wander from thy commandments. Thy word have I hid in mine heart, that I might not sin against thee. Blessed art thou, O Lord. Teach me thy statutes. With my lips have I declared all the judgments of thy mouth. I have rejoiced in the way of thy testimonies as much as in all riches. I will meditate in thy precepts and have respect unto thy ways. I will delight myself in thy statutes. I will not forget thy words. And that was Psalm 119, verse 9 through 16. We'll now turn the remainder of the broadcast back into the hands of Bishop Alan Yule.
0: Thank you, Diane. And it makes a declaration at the beginning of this particular chapter. Matter of fact, this is the longest chapter in the Bible, 119. And it's got so many truths in there. We just picked out a few. And it gave us the what a young man's goal should be. We don't have a lot of young people that like church, but when I tell people to come on to church, they want to know, are we judgmental? Well, sometimes we are. Depends on what the Word of God tells us. And it says, how wherewith shall a young man cleanse his ways? It tells you, you know, this is a young people's program in our church. Cleanse your ways by taking heed to every word that proceeds out of the mouth of God. And you do that by reading and asking God to help you. You know, our mind is not what God looks for. He looks for his mind in our lives. He's not a carnal God. He's a spiritual God. Matter of fact, God is a spirit. He's not a man. He's a good God, and he's wonderful. And his commandments are not grievous to any of us. But the reason it can seem grievous is because we're not spiritual-minded enough. You know, things that men want to do, he don't necessarily know how to do it, and he can't do it without the help of God. This is why we emphasize the Holy Ghost. The Holy Ghost is an entity that God has instituted in the world, or he sent down in the world after Jesus had passed the way and got up. Now, the Holy Ghost has been around for all that time, but it's on the day of Pentecost. He cast it down on all flesh. All flesh, that means not just special people, but all flesh. They can receive the gift of the Holy Ghost. And you know it by when you start to speak in tongues. When you speak in tongues, that's God's entrance into your life. And it wants to know, where will shall a young man cleanse his ways? Well, first of all, you cleanse your ways by getting the things that's going to help cleanse you. And the thing that help cleanse you is the Holy Ghost. And then you start to read and you understand that God's way is always the best way. There are many ways, but there's only one right way. People think that you can be saved any kind of way just by saying, Lord, I believe that you got up from the dead. But that's just repeating some words. You need an entity that tells you that God is now in your soul. And the Holy Ghost is a way to do that. And it says, but by taking heed to it, according to thy word. And you take heed according to his word simply by knowing what his word says and then doing it. You try to do what God tells you to do, and you don't know what he said, then you're liable to make a mistake. When people make statements like, God told me, I question that because it's contradictory of what the Bible tells us. And you have to do it according to his word, or it's not done right. If you don't do it right, then you're going to a place where you don't want to go, and you'll be kept there longer than you want to stay. But if you do right, you got a place that you can go, that God will take you to. That's a mansion, it's a gated city. And it's got 12 foundations, and you'll be in good company with the Lord. You know, folks have a misconception of God. They think just when a person dies, they automatically go to heaven. That's not so. There's conditions that precede their death that they must follow.

keep my commandments. In other words, if you love me and do what I tell you to do, you can't do what the Lord tells you to do if you don't know what he told you to do. You can't, and you can't make all type of promises to the Lord. Bible says, let your yea be yea, let your nay be nay. You can't do what God told you to do unless you know what God told you to do. God has given us a chance, and he's given us everything that pertains to life and godliness. He's a good God like that. And he knows exactly what we need. And when he knows what we need, he gives us the ability to get what we need through the Holy Ghost, through Jesus Christ. Some people, they like to pray, but they pray through some of the things that's going on. But the things that's going on are dead. Getting them dead, man, help you get to God. Oh, Lord, about St. Peter. Can't pray by St. Peter. Oh, Lord, by Mary, Mother of Jesus. You can't pray by the Mother of Jesus. You got to pray by his Son. And the Son's got a name. You can't say, oh, Lord, by the will of your Son. You can't do that title. You got to call his name. I'm a son. I know you ain't talking to me. A lot of men in the world, all of them are somebody's son. But you got to call that name. The name is Jesus. And the name that Jesus have given us have all power. When Jesus got up, he claimed to have all power in heaven and earth. And he has all power. He don't have some power. He got all power. The Lord is a wonderful, wonderful word. And his words are spirit and they are life. Hallelujah. He can give you instruction. He said, if any man lack wisdom, let him ask of God, who will give liberally and upbraideth not, and upbraideth not. He don't upbraid you for asking questions and needing wisdom. He'll give you all of the virtue that you need in a situation that you need. But you can't ask him, basically can't ask if he. Some folks, they pray, and they don't know if God heard them or not. Well, maybe God didn't hear you. Maybe you didn't ask in time. He's coming for those that seek him and seek him early. God is looking for a particular type of person. And he's looking for a person that will live holy. So holiness without which no man can see the Lord. And you can't live holy sometimes. You have to live holy all sometimes. You got to live holy all day, every day, until the Lord comes. And when he gives you the Holy Ghost, he gives you that ability to live holy. It's amazing that the name of the Spirit is the Holy Ghost. It didn't say the carnal ghost or the ghost that you come in your own mind. It comes in your mind, but it's got to be by the Holy Ghost. And the God has shown you all that you need to know. First of all, you got to be born again of the water and the Spirit. Not just one or the other. You know, you can get baptized all you want. But if you're not baptized right, you're not baptized. You can get all the ghost you want. But if you don't get the Holy Ghost, you're still living beneath your privilege. And you have to live by the Spirit. The Spirit will not tell you something that's against God. It will tell you all that you need to know by the Spirit of God. And God sent his Son. His Son is named Jesus. And Jesus gives us all that we need to do to get by and get back to be with God. Bible lets us know if everything that Jesus had done while he was here walking on earth in the flesh, that the books couldn't contain it. That's a lot of stuff that we had did. And we know that Jesus is God's only begotten Son. And people want to try to shortchange Jesus. You can't shortchange Jesus. You got to come to God by his Son, because his Son is the mediator between God and man. Stands between God and man. And he gives us perfect instruction on what we ought to do. Thank you, Jesus. He's wonderful that way. And he knows what we need

how much we do. He uses faith, but faith comes by hearing God's word. It don't come by hearing God's word. It comes by hearing God's word. And you got to hear it on a consistent basis, because that's the way God ordained. That's why he told us not to forsake the assembly of our prayer, the man of some is, even so much more as you see the things coming on the earth that you see now. You got war, rumors of war all over the place. That's a bad thing. I wouldn't want to be around with a rumor of a war coming on, because a rumor can turn into reality. And if the reality comes on, I want to be saved. I want God to deliver me. I want God to deliver me and my wife and my family. All of the hurt times that the world can come up, that the world can muster up, there's no problem that God can't solve. He made the whole heavens and he made all of the universe by his son, Jesus. And when he made us all by Jesus, he gave Jesus all power. God gave Jesus what he needed, and Jesus gave it to us through the Holy Ghost. The Holy Ghost is a wonderful spirit. It tells you, it gives you instructions to lead you in all righteousness and all truth. It won't tell you anything wrong. Hallelujah. But you got to know where it looks. You got to know where to look for that. It's in the Bible. It's in his perfect word. And his perfect word gives you instructions. And it gives you what you need. Jesus hung, bled, and died so that you and I could have eternal life with the Father in heaven. And he gave us instruction by following his spirit. His spirit is a wonderful thing. It's not something iffy. He tells you directly what you need to do. And he'll give you instructions. People say, well, I don't talk to the Lord. I don't get instructions. Well, you need to get the Holy Ghost. Because the Holy Ghost comes so that you can walk in all truth and all honesty and all righteousness. So you can be pleasing with the Father. One of my prayers is I want God to help me to please him at all times. I don't want to miss a day. I don't want to go according to my own understanding, because my understanding is not adequate enough. My understanding is not up to par. God's way and my way are not the same way. But if my way is God's way, I've got it made. All I've got to do is do what God tells me to do, and I've got it made. Hallelujah. That's why when Paul was in the upper coast, he ran into these people that hadn't heard of the Holy Ghost. He said, how are you baptized? And then he gave him instruction that to need to be baptized in the name of the Lord Jesus. And when you get baptized in the name of the Lord Jesus, first of all, you get your sins remitted. Once you get your sins remitted, now you're ready to receive the Holy Ghost if you repent. When you repent, you've got it made, because you don't repent just to say, I'm sorry. You repent and say, I'm sorry, and Lord, I don't want to go back to it. I'm through with that type of life. And he'll give you the Holy Ghost. Matter of fact, the Bible says he gives the Holy Ghost to them that ask. There's a religion that I don't want to call their name, but I'm going to call it anyway. They believe in the Holy Ghost, but they won't baptize people right. Man, you can't go halfway. A one-winged bird can't fly. You got to be born again of the water and the Spirit. And then you have to follow after the Spirit. But you can't follow after the Spirit unless you got the Spirit. And God has made sure that all of us can do this. And he said, where will sure one man, will a young man cleanse his ways by taking heed to the word that God gives? And God's word is pure. It's excellent. He gives you all that you need. Matter of fact, we're not under the law no more, but we're under another law. And that law is the law of love. And God is love. He's everything, all that you need, and he gives you instructions to the degree that you can be saved. Yeah, people say, well, I can't be saved. I don't know enough Bible. Well, if you get the Holy Ghost, he'll bring enough Bible to your memory at the right time. When you're trying to go through a test or a trial, you know that God is with you.
stop worrying and you have faith. When you got faith, you please God with faith without which no man can please God. He'll give you not only faith, he'll give you most holy faith so that you can go through this life worry-free, believing in God and giving God glory. He's given everybody glory that has born again of the water and the Spirit. But everybody is not spiritual-minded. You got to be spiritual-minded to take advantage of what God's given you. And once you're spiritual-minded, then God can help you go through all the problems you go through in this life. And when this life is over, men that are saved, they don't die. They fall asleep. And at the first trumpet, they're going to get up first. You know, when the trumpet sounds, the dead in Christ shall rise. But then those who are alive and remain, they should be caught up to meet the Lord in the air. And we're going to be caught up to meet the Lord. But those who are not saved when they die, they're going to lift their eyes up and say, I'm tormented in these flames. They're going to be in a place where the flames are not quenched and the worm dieth not. Everybody got a bookworm that works in them right now. And the mortician, what he does is he stems the tide of it, would shoot you up with embalming fluid. But after a while, that death worm going to come through no matter how much embalming fluid you got that's going to eat. We got a better case scenario than the man who just died naturally. We don't die naturally. What we do is we fall asleep, just like Lazarus. Jesus told the disciples, I'm going to wake him up. And they said, Lord, he'd do good if he's sleeping. And finally, Jesus had to talk to them in earthly talk. He said, Lazarus is dead. And I'm going to wake him up. And on his way down there, he had to meet his Lazarus' sister, Mary and Martha. But he met Martha because she heard Jesus was in the coast and coming, she got up and ran to him. And she said, Lord, if you'd have been here, he wouldn't have died. And he said, you going to see your brother again? She said, yeah, I'm going to see him again. I'm going to see him in the resurrection. Jesus told her, he said, I am the resurrection. Mary didn't hear that. She just stood there and sat there and waited for Jesus to come. Don't wait on Jesus to come. Go and meet him. Ask him, Lord, I need your Holy Ghost. Give me a chance to be saved. Give me a chance to follow after your Spirit. Yeah. If you want the Holy Ghost, you ask God and ask him repeatedly until he gives it to you. It's a promise of the Father. God promised the Holy Ghost to them that ask. And God is a good God, and he never goes out nor on anybody anything. If a person got this pardon and thirst for righteousness, he'll send them what we call the Holy Ghost or the Holy Spirit. I'm old school, so I say Holy Ghost. Young folks, they say Holy Spirit. But it doesn't matter in this case because the Holy Ghost is the entity that's between you and God. Jesus is our mediator. He's our perfect mediator. He stands between God. He stands between man. And he makes intercession for his people through the Spirit of God. He's given us all that we need for life and godliness. He's a good God. And I want to thank you all for listening to me today. This is Bishop Alan E. Yule. Alan, thank you for pushing those levers and turning those dials. I thank you for doing that. And so people can hear what we've got to say. And I want to thank you all for listening. And God bless you all. This is Bishop Alan Yule saying, we'll see you next week if the Lord say the same. God bless you.

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0: this morning. We appreciate all the support we can get. We are All Faith Ministries, and this is the Year of Our Lord Recovery Mission, where our mission statement is to bring awareness to the problem of addiction and to the need for resources to help those who are in the darkness of addiction. So today we have a special guest, Eric. He's going to speak with us. We had him here a couple weeks back, but it just didn't spin quite the way we wanted it to. So we're gonna redo that show. Again, we're all new at the radio, so we're just doing the best that we can here. So we're going to pray in. I'm gonna pray in here, and then we'll get started. Eric, you want to pray us in?
1: Yeah. So, Heavenly Father, we just thank you that our voices are reaching people that need to hear the truth, that they need Jesus Christ in their life, and there's no way to break addiction except through the revelation and the love of our Savior, Jesus Christ.
0: Yes.
1: Father, we thank you for everything that you do for us. We thank you for protecting our families. We thank you for providing for us, for everything you do for us daily. And we love you because you first loved us. And I just thank you for this opportunity. Thank you for bringing us to a higher place in Christ. And I just, words can't even express the gratitude. And we just give you all the honor, praise, and glory. In Jesus' name, amen.
0: Amen. All right, we were running a little late this morning. That weather just was unbelievable. It's like we're running through a wall of water. So Eric, just to let everyone know, he's been doing some ministry things with us. He's been a really big part of the ministry team here in the last, I think, month or more. He helps us with the ministry over at Eastwood Recovery Mission over there at in Southfield, an inpatient drug and rehab center, which has got excellent people. We had Jeremy. Next week we'll have Tim, who's a director from that program, and we're just a great program over there that's helped a lot of people, and they're continuing to help a lot of people. We have a couple young men that are getting out this week. One is, his name is Justin, and he has a family, and we've his family has reached out to us, and we're going to take care of some things for his family to make sure he comes home not in debt.
1: Ralph.
0: And yeah, and then you know, Ralph, he's doing really well. He's another one's coming home, and it's Ralph's family we're taking care of, right? And Justin is, he's got some legal issues that we're trying to deal with, so we can get those handled so he can remain in treatment and continue on his path. And both of them are really reaching out to the Lord and you know, asking for his help and guidance, and they're studying the scriptures, and they're doing very, very well. So I know the Lord's going to help them.
1: Amen.
0: So Eric, today we just want to get a little bit insight on your testimony, your journey, where you came from, where everything started, and you know, we have an hour, so take your time, because by the way, Jesse is out doing the Lord's work today, so he won't be here, so we're going to pray for Jesse and the mission that the Lord has him on today. I believe it's some outreach out in Flint. So he's out there doing that today. So God bless him, and then we're going to continue to pray for him and all the great things that he does. So anyway, back to you, buddy. Go ahead and just kick it off, my friend.
1: So my journey started with drugs and alcohol when I was 13. I started smoking cigarettes, started drinking, and I was drinking a lot at 13. I was drinking sometimes up to a fifth within just a couple hours, and spent a lot of time in juvenile detention because of that. Poor choices, breaking the law, and got out, you know, started working. My life was normal. I thought it was good because I was working, you know. Wasn't really drinking too much, but I still had that empty feeling inside, you know, so started filling it with alcohol again, which led to other poor choices, Vicodin. That turned into Oxycontin, which led to my heroin addiction, and went to a couple rehabs. Spent some time in jail, did a county year, got out, went to rehab, and, you know, it reminds me of that scripture, you know, you can get cleaned up and try to clean your life up yourself, but without the Lord, you know, you labor in vain. I was clean temporarily and just still felt empty, felt guilty all the time, and it just brought me back to using again, trying to fill that emptiness, trying to cover up the shame and the guilt of my past. And I ended up using heroin again. I was smoking crack, sniffing cocaine. I mean, there wasn't really any drug that I would turn down, so I ended up carjacking a lady when I was 26. Spent 15 years in prison, got out, and, you know, prison saved my life. I know that. Halfway through, I reached out to Christ and asked him to come into my heart, and I knew I was saved, but I still didn't really have that relationship with him. You know, I knew where I was going. I knew my sins were paid for, but I wasn't letting him love me like he wanted to. You know, I was so used to having, you know, superficial relationships, because in prison there is no bonding, really. You know, it's just you put up armor, wear a mask, and so I got out. I was doing all right. I was working, and, you know, I just fell back into the same issues of life, you know, just hanging out with people that were drinking, you know, so birds of a feather, I guess, as they say. You know, they don't understand addiction the way we do. You know, they can drink, you know, socially and have normal lives, but my drinking it doesn't stop. Once I start, I just keep going and going, and eventually, you know, you're gonna make poor choices, and it's just gonna lead you back into the emptiness, the guilt, and, you know, I used pretty much any excuse to go back to getting high. You know, I lost my dad and used that as an excuse, but I ended up going to Eastwood, and, man, Tim that you mentioned, he's awesome. Eastwood, I definitely recommend if you need help with substance abuse, whatever it is, those people care about you. They love you. They're genuine. It's not They're not there for the money. They're there because they really do care about you.
0: And if I'm correct, everyone but one was an addict in there, correct?
1: Yes.
0: Yeah.
1: Yeah.
0: Yeah, there's just one female that never suffered from addiction, but every other one has been in the darkness.
1: But I mean, even her, you know, growing up, her dad was an alcoholic, so even though she doesn't necessarily deal with substance abuse, you know, we all have our issues, our strongholds, you know.
0: Yeah, she fits in nicely, I agree. She does, especially, there's two sides to the coin.
1: Yes.
0: You know? I've been on both sides myself, you know. I was an outlaw biker for 35 years and, you know, drinking and drugging and doing a thing, you know, working for the enemy pretty
1: yes.
0: much, you know, just break it down. You know, I was walking with the demons, you know. And then I got out of that addiction, and then I had to go through my daughter going through it, and when she went through it, boy, oh boy, she would just disappear for not months, years on end, you know, and she'd have to worry about her. So it's important to know both sides of the coin. So you did what, 30 days in the rehab over there at Eastwood?
1: No, I did. What was it? 3 weeks.
0: 3 weeks?
1: Yeah, 3 weeks.
0: Yeah, I wish they could extend that program a little longer over there. Boy, I'll tell you, they do a great job for 3-4 weeks. You get like an extension or what, I think up to 5 weeks or something. Yeah, they do amazing work over there. I tell you, the Holy Spirit runs through that building.
1: Amen.
0: And we do that church service over there, and you're doing the communion now over there starting this week.
1: Yes, it's very important for believers to commune with the Lord, receive what He wants you to receive from Him through that.
0: Yeah. So tell me, how is it that the Lord reached out to you? How is it that He got a hold of your attention and started turning your head towards His way?
1: So He reached out to me through somebody I was in prison with. I don't know if I should say this, but Christians in there have you know, everybody says that they have hidden motives and this and that. I thought maybe this dude was coming after me because he wanted something, you know.
0: Right.
1: So he just kept talking about Jesus, though, and he was planting those seeds. And eventually, you know, I could see that he was genuine about it. The way he was living in prison, even though he was in prison, I wanted what he had. You know, he had joy. You could see it on his face and his eyes. He had a shine to him. His name was David. Beloved. That's what that name means. And that's definitely how he treated me, you know, and everybody around him, regardless if you were a Christian, Muslim, it didn't matter. So that's how the Lord reached out to me, you know, and he taught me a lot. And unfortunately, he got charged with murder. That was before he was saved. So I'm believing that the Lord's going to deliver him from that prison, though, because he's got a good heart now, you know. He's got Christ. He's got love for people. So I'm hoping he is released one day so he can reach a lot of people too, you know. But yes, that's how the Lord reached out to me through another
0: believer.
1: Sounds
0: like the Lord's really moving in his life and using him where he's at to reach out.
1: Yes,
0: the Lord is something else. When I was in jail, I was doing the same thing. You
1: Amen.
0: Know, started up a church, you know. Preaching to everybody, you know, baptize a couple people with a mop bucket and a glass, you know. You did what you could do with what you had,
1: yeah.
0: You know, and it's really about the connection with the Lord anyway. And, you know, some guys that were going off to prison, you know, they were reaching out. So, you know, the Lord said, get over there and just, you know, bring this man and talk to this man and do this. And then I did. I spent the whole time, and the time went quick. You know, I didn't have any issues in there. I just served the Lord every day, and then time went by quick. And the church, Pastor Oz, always, you know, come see me. And Jerome, Elder Jerome, would come and visit me. And Pastor Bird would put money on my books. You know, it's just I knew that I was in a great church.
2: Yes.
0: And with a great pastor and great pastors. We got, you know, we got some good pastors in there. You know.
2: Oh, I love going to church now. And
0: oh yeah.
2: I look forward to waking up in the morning and going. Usually, you know, you're like, I gotta get up. I gotta get up and go. But now it's like, me and my fiance, we get up and we get to go. You know, we look forward to it,
0: right?
2: Because they always have a good word for you. Always.
0: It's definitely a good church.
2: We love our ministers and pastors there for sure.
0: Absolutely. Yeah, Pastor Oz, last week we were trying to figure out a scripture, and I usually don't, as a matter of fact, I should bring my phone out, because Pastor Oz, we were trying to figure out this scripture, and Pastor Oz texted it to me, and I didn't look at my phone because I was trying to, you know, run, yeah, you know, do the show here, and as soon as the show ended, I looked on there, and there it was, the scripture. Pastor Oz had sent it over to us. So I'm going to keep an eye on the phone today just in case. So, you got out of the prison, and you were kind of slipping a little bit in there. But when did you... I've met your fiance, but I'm not going to say her name because she's not ready for all that, but she's an amazing woman.
2: Yeah, and she's very jazzy.
0: Really, very jazzy, yeah, that's good. Yeah, she's amazing. And,
2: amen.
0: You guys are great together, and I look at you two, and you're... You know, you just look like to me you're going to be one powerful ministry team with just the two of you. You know?
2: Well, she definitely put up with a lot in one short year, you know. And she stuck by, strong, still praying, still faithful that it's going to work. And I know that God brought her into my life. You know, He blessed me with her, with her kids, and that's it for me. I don't need anything else, you know. Jesus and her and my church family, you know. And
0: awesome.
2: Life is, it's definitely going in the right direction now.
0: Good, good. Yeah, we have some fun times together. She's a hard worker. You work for me, and well, we work together, let's put it that way.
2: No, I work for you.
0: But, you know, we do a lot of work together with her and with other people in the ministry. And we started, the Lord said to get this company moving again so that now we can take the people that we're working on in the rehab center at Eastwood, move them over here, get them into sober living houses, and then the Lord says, well, okay, now we got to do the next step. We got to have them an income.
2: Amen.
0: So I said, okay, I'll start the business again, and then he just drops all this work, no advertisement, no nothing, just drops all this work. So we know it's Jesus. We know it's the Lord leading us and helping us get to where He wants us to do. So He has a much bigger plan in store for us, and I can't wait to see what that is. So next week, like I said, we're going to have Tim on here, and then the week after, I'm hoping to get Pastor Oz back on. Those of you who don't know who Pastor Oz is, he's our senior pastor. He's my spiritual father, and he teaches me a lot, has taught me a lot over the last three or four years. I think it was closer to 4 years. He's just a very, very good man that really cares for the people that he ministers to. So just want to make sure everybody understands that that All Faith Ministries is our street ministry, but it is overseen by the Lord of the Harvest, Senior Pastor Oz. Everything we do is overseen by him. He's got 50 years experience. Why would we not grab that, you know?
2: Yeah, he's got a lot of wisdom, and he definitely cares for his sheep.
0: He does.
2: For sure.
0: He does. He does.
2: I love that church, man. I was baptized in the Holy Spirit there.
0: It's a good church. I'm happy there. I We had a couple of fallouts, but I think that was just the enemy trying to get into my head, you know. That's what he does. He sees something maturing and turning into something that's going to produce fruit. Now you got the devil's attention. He doesn't want that to happen.
2: His plans are going to fall.
0: Always. Always. Always. So you are... You're planning on getting married in the future? And these things with Jazzy, you know what I'm saying? That's great. That's great.
2: Yeah, I mean, just the fact that she was attending that church when I was in rehab. She said she didn't know the name of the church, but at that time I had already talked to Minister Gary a couple times. He came up for service, and we already, you know, we formed a bond. And
0: yes, we did.
2: I was talking to her Sunday night before I was leaving. I was supposed to be leaving Monday, and I called her, and she was telling me that, you know, she loves this church, and she went up there, and, you know, she went for the food pantry and just started attending church because the people there were, you know, they just reached out, and you can tell that they genuinely care about you. They love you. They want the best for you. So she remembered the name of the church when I was talking to her, and she was like, yeah, it's Lord of the Harvest. And I was blown away because she didn't know Minister Gary was coming up to the rehab to minister, you know, and do service. And it still gives me chills just knowing that the Lord is working like that. He's working in our life. And I see him now. I see him, you know, even back when I think about it now, being in prison, you know, it wasn't until like halfway through my sentence that I asked him to come into my heart. And, you know, the first half of that 15 years was miserable, and I didn't love being there for the second half, but It was much more peaceful, I'll put it to you that way.
0: Damn. Yeah, that's, I really enjoy going to Eastwood. We do that twice a week now. Yeah, we do Fridays. We do individual counseling there, which yesterday was your first day doing that, and I was impressed. You know, it's so easy to minister when you're ministering to addicts after being an addict. Just, you know, it just, everything's just so similar with everybody's story, you know what I mean? Some kind of trauma, and then led into hiding the trauma, and then led into rebelling with drugs.
2: Oh, yeah.
0: You know, it's all kind of the same story. So, you know, you can really... Not saying a pastor can't. I'm just saying that someone who's been in, because I know pastors can say, I didn't think so at first, but then I seen Pastor Oz working with the guys up there, and you know, he's got some understanding, and he hears from God, so that's kind of, you know, cheating. Right. No, I'm just kidding. But so, you know, but the time we spend up there is it's amazing. You know, we go in, and you could just feel the Holy Spirit. You know, we always pray in the car before we get out and go in, and we go in there, and we sit with these men, and they're all excited to see us, and you know, they're just, wow, you know, and they keep just, they're just, you could see the joy in their face and the smiles when we walk in the door, you know, and they're writing their name on the board to come sit down with us, you know, and then church service, we come there, and the men come in, and then they're all full of energy and full of spirit, and just listening and paying attention and asking the questions, the right questions, yes. So you know that they're listening, you know, it's just, and they're all eager to get over on this side of town and get started with the discipleship program, you know. Under Pastor Oz's leadership, we have a discipleship program that's at 7 on Tuesdays at the church. That's at Topher and Shaner. So it's 8.5 miles in Shaner, right on the corner of the Lord of the Harvest Church. So
2: yeah, it's a great meeting.
0: It is. It's a good meeting. We're getting more and more teachers involved, which is great. And Minister Gardenshire, Carolyn. She did a great class. And Pastor Oz did last week, correct?
2: And yeah.
0: Yep, and then this week will be, I'm seeing his face, but can't say his name. Scott.
2: Okay.
0: Yeah, Scott's going to teach this week, then I'll teach the following week. But it's more and more people are getting involved in it. More and more pastors are getting involved in it. You know, the church is really growing right now. The Holy Spirit is just moving through there. God's hand is moving. We're getting young people, old people. We're getting good people in here. The church is growing,
2: and
0: it's growing through some outreach that we do. It's growing from some, because the church has been there forever. Like Pastor Oz was saying, members that used to be there are coming back.
2: Amen.
0: So, I mean, the world's gone nuts. But the Lord always gives you that rest. That you find a good church like the Lord of the Harvest, and you go there, and you feel at peace, and you feel close to the Lord and connected to the Spirit.
2: So. Well, that's what I've come to realize, too. You know, when everything looks like it's chaotic and it might not work out, the Lord is always working, you know. He always has a plan, and His plans are not going to fail.
0: No.
2: He's not going to fail us. You know, that's what addicts need to know, that His love is, it's not going to fail you. He's not going to fail you. Just know that you're forgiven, that you are deeply, deeply loved. I think that's one of the hardest things for addicts to receive, you know, just knowing that God Himself would pay for their sins, you know, to hang on that cross for what I did and what you did and what everybody did. Mm-hmm. But He did it out of love. Mm-hmm. He loves you, and
0: unconditional. We were just speaking with Justin. It was yesterday Friday. Yeah, yesterday we was talking to him. You know, we were speaking about some of the issues that he's having with the court system, and we're going to try to help him out as much as we can, you know. But inevitably, the Lord's will be done. But I've seen it with my own eyes. I've seen the Lord change the minds of judges. I've seen situations with you that we thought were going to be worse than they actually were.
2: Oh, yeah, I was looking at more prison time.
0: Yeah, and then the Lord just said, nah, I got other plans.
2: Amen.
0: You know, He did it for Jennifer. You know, she's, she ran 5 times, felony absconding, gone, you know, back to the pipe, you know, and she went in, she was seeking the Lord, not saying she isn't now, she is, but she was seeking the Lord and trying to do things right, and, you know, reached out for the help from human sponsors, which is why I don't believe in human sponsors. My sponsor is the Lord Jesus Christ, because I know He's never going to let me down. Not that there's not a place for human sponsors, or you know, would it, but just in my experience, I depended on the Lord and only the Lord, and He delivered me, and Jennifer was doing the same thing. And like I said, and I'm going to get her on the show soon. She's got an amazing testimony. She is, yeah, she's like, you ever see that show, The World's Dumbest Criminals? I swear to God, yeah, she'd be laughing right now, so don't think I'm insulting her, because I'm not. She'd be laughing right now. She did some dumb things, you know, just like put a sign on top of the car, hey, I'm copping, pull me over, you know.
2: Wow.
0: But, you know, the Lord saved her, and she went in front of that judge, and that judge is going to put her away, and he didn't. His face, his expression turned just like that. And he says, you know, you're going to jail, and then bam, but I'm going to give you 90 more days to prove yourself. Me and Pastor Oz looked at each other like, wow, that was Jesus. Only Amen. Jesus could have done something like that.
2: Well,
0: so I've seen it, you know.
2: If you would have seen my arrest video, you wouldn't think that she was the world's dumbest, because I was in a minivan trying to outrun 5 or 6 Waterford police officers, so... in a Grand Caravan, just like we drive around now for work, so...
0: You know, it's funny, because in my life, I've always figured if I'm caught, I'm caught. There's no sense in making it worse, you know what I mean? So I always just stopped, you know? But if the things that I did do... planned, so I never had to stop. They never caught, you know, caught me.
2: But I stopped, but then I put my foot back on the gas, and
0: maybe I'd get him with the second round.
2: I can laugh at it now because it's over. I'm forgiven, but man, definitely so, not worth it. So
0: we could sit here for hours. I know I could sit for the, some of the dumb things we did in our addiction.
2: Gosh.
0: Wow, why would I do that? That was dumb. Could have been dead. Oh, man. I remember when we were high and we were... I was in a club at the time. I was the sergeant of arms at the time. And we just... We were in the, my garage. And this is when I believed that women were property and all these things that... Boy, was, you know, the devil put in my head. And Jennifer come outside and she was barking about something. It was late or something. And pulled out my gun and shot it in the floor. And she was sitting on the couch. And then the next day, I came out to clean up the beer cans and all the garbage, plates, mirrors, all the things that we had out there. And the bullet had ricocheted off the floor and off the wall and came back right to the very edge of the cushion. It was poked out of the cushion right where she was sitting.
2: Wow.
0: The Lord saved her and me. You know, stupid things we do that we don't realize that God's like, yeah, I gotta change that real quick, because this, you know, it just, that was him. And there was so many other things in my life that was him, you know. And I know it was him now. Back then I didn't. When you start walking with Christ and you start trying to live your life like him, you see miracles every day.
2: Amen.
0: Because now you're looking through the eyes of Christ, and you just, you see them every single, and the people that the miracles are happening to, they're clueless. That was God to just save you. I'm telling you right now, because you should be dead, you know. So it's just crazy, and I love it, and it's just good. And we got we have a meeting on Saturdays at 5 o'clock at the church. It's a alcohol and drug recovery class. We call it the Most Excellent Way, and we start with a nice meal, and we move into the sanctuary, and we have a nice word, and then we break into groups, and we discuss what the word of, how the word reflects our lives, or what we got out of that word, and it's just it's a great class, recovery. What do you call it? I guess you call it a meeting.
2: Yeah.
0: You know, but I just, it's a good one. It really is. We have those two at the church, and then we have the service, which is worship's at 10:15 Sunday morning, and then the word, I believe, is around 11. And then, you know, we usually go to 12:30. Depends on when Pastor Oz says we're going to wrap this up. But man, you know, it's just like he just the word is so good. You're like, just carry on, bro. I got nothing better to do right now. Carry on,
2: And that's the thing. His words, his sermons are all Holy Spirit led. So even if it has to carry on, it's I know that he's trying to reach out and speak to me. So we just gotta listen.
0: Yeah. I agree. Took me a long time to get over myself with him.
2: That man can talk.
0: Oh yeah, he can. And it's good talking.
2: Amen.
0: Yeah, I remember visiting his office. Like you were going to the principal's office. You were in trouble, and you sweated, your hands sweating all the way down that long hallway to his office. But he's amazing. I'm so grateful for him. I mean, he has no idea how grateful I am for him, really. He doesn't. I wouldn't be where I'm at today without his guidance. And he's He can be tough on you, and that's because he loves you. It took me a long bit out. See, he's not giving up, so you might as well shut up and listen to what he's got to say. You know?
1: Tough, but not mean.
0: No, not at all. And that's the worst part. You know, I'd rather you hit me in the mouth or something, bro. You know, take me out in the parking lot, put the boots to me, something. I mean, I can't. How can I even reply to this? But sorry, you know. All joking aside, he's a great pastor. It's a great church. We have many pastors in there. We're going to try to get more and more of them here online or on the radio. We kind of want to do like a flip week, I'm thinking, where we're going to

0: he likes it, it's good, because he's, you know, he's very knowledgeable in pretty much everything, actually. But so yeah, we have great meetings all week at the church. We have the food pantry. That's Tuesdays and Wednesdays from 9 to 11. Just go to the back of the church and line up in the big parking lot there, and they'll wave you through and get you some food. And just all the things that our church does is amazing.
1: It is.
0: And it's growing. You know, last year we did a couple outreaches where we delivered food. We had one literally at my house. We gave free haircuts, free hot dogs, and ministered to the kids. You'll see in the summertime, the kids are always at the whole neighborhood of kids are at my house. You know, I'm out there making my lawn. You know, when you get old, your lawn becomes important. I don't know how that works, but you get out there and you're edging and cutting, and wow, look at my yard. And then 20 kids show up, play football on it. But, you know, they call me pastor. I'm not a pastor. I'm a minister, but it doesn't matter what they call me. But they're like, God, they tell their friend, God lives here. God lives here now. God lives everywhere, but Amen. This isn't God's house. I'm just a guy that's trying to help you and steer you. And they're great kids. We play football out there with them. And it just keeps them out of trouble. You know?
1: Yeah.
0: Keeps them out of trouble. But they're trying to build this library open, this big park right by my house. Nobody wants a library. I'm sorry, they don't. Build a rec center. We can put, it's huge. Baseball diamonds, maybe a football field. You know, we can get these kids interested in something other than the streets, because the neighborhood isn't the greatest, you know. So I just think we could do better things with a rec center and, you know, youth outreach project, something. You
2: or
0: know.
2: Both.
0: Yeah. I don't know. We got like 50 libraries, and they're all really, nobody goes to them. So why would you just keep doing that?
2: They got the Kindle now.
0: What's that?
2: You download books on the little tablet.
0: Really?
2: Yeah.
0: Holy crap, I'm old. You can download a book on a tablet.
2: Oh, yeah.
0: I know you can have the Bible read to you.
2: See?
0: Yeah, they got that one creepy guy's voice. It's funny. So many things that we want to do with this ministry, and we're so honored and glad that you are a part of it. And, you know, in this ministry, we don't put those stipulations to everybody else. Well, you got to be clean for a year. You got to do this for a year. No, man, you got to be an addict, because an addict knows an addict. I don't care how long he's been clean. And if it wasn't for the Lord giving me this ministry and having me, he's running it through me as a vessel, I would probably not be where I am today. Because the more I learn about the scriptures and how to help people and minister to people, and I'm always ministering to somebody. Yes. Every day I'm trying to spread the Lord's word. I wouldn't be there if it wasn't for what the Lord has me. So I believe that, at least in my life, and I'm hoping in others' lives, just getting out here and doing the Lord's work will keep you focused, keep you sober, keep you, you know. And that's why I wear a collar. I wear a collar for two reasons. One, for me to remember what I used to be and what I am now. And two is so that when people look at me, they see God. They don't see me, because I'm just a vessel. It doesn't matter who the preacher is. It's the truth and the word that the preacher's preaching.
1: Amen.
0: You know, and that's what matters. And we're just doing some good work out there, but we couldn't do it without the Lord.
2: And you look good in the collar.
0: I do. For an old guy, yeah. And you're right, I do. And I just love it, man. I just love serving the Lord. It's the best high I've ever had.
2: Amen.
0: And like I said, He's blessing us. He's blessing our business. He's blessing our ministry. And these are all things that He's doing. There ain't none of us that smart. You know what I'm saying? I mean, we're not dumb, but we're not that smart. To put something so big together in such a little amount of time, that's God. And for it to continue to work and continue to grow, that's proof that it's God. You know, little to no effort from us, really, you know.
2: My greatest ideas were my biggest downfalls.
0: Right, yeah. I got this great idea. Oh, no, I don't want to hear it, bro. Last time that went on, we both went to jail. I don't want to deal with that.
2: Right.
0: Yeah. Yeah. It's funny when you look back at those times. It's like, wow, what the heck was I thinking? Yeah.

0: Oh, Lord. Just some of the things, I'll tell you. If I would have done this, then I would have... And then you think, you know what? The Lord put me through exactly what I needed to go through. And he was there the whole time with me. And all I had to do is open my eyes and see. And that's what we do. That's what we do. We go out and we bring his light to other people. Like I said earlier, you just, there's no better feeling. It's, you know, we start our service, we always have everybody bow their heads and close their eyes, because we want to ask that most important question that you'll ever have asked to you in your life. You know, is there anyone in here that wants to give their life to Jesus? And when someone raises their hand, it's usually every week we have a hand raised over there at Eastwood or two. And, you know, it's just amazing. And then you bring them through, and you know, they give their lives to Jesus, and you pray over them, and you just see the look of their face. Most of them are crying, which gets me crying.
1: Oh, yeah.
0: With them, you know. And, you know, we cry together, we laugh together, we hug together, and it's just a great program, and it's all the Lord. It's just the power of our Lord and Savior Jesus Christ, and it's amazing. That place is just, I don't know, it's like the garden where we just plant the seeds, man, and the Lord just fills them. Everybody every day is telling us, we want to join, we want to get over there, you know. And you don't have to be a minister to follow the Lord. You don't have to be a pastor. The Lord might have something else in mind for you, you know what I mean? But in order to figure that out, the most important thing is we got to disciple you. We got to. If you're gonna have a personal relationship with Jesus Christ, you got to know who Jesus Christ is.
1: Well, just ask him, and he'll reveal
0: right.
1: your calling, your purpose, and that's another thing too. I was gonna say, the Christian life is not hard. When you give your life to Christ, it's not, oh, I need to clean up. I need to stop doing this, stop doing that, and you know. He gives you the Holy Spirit, and the Spirit starts to work in you. You know, he works in you. He works all this garbage out, all this stuff, all these things that you carry, you know, and that's why the relationship part is so important. You know, he said, come to me and I will give you rest. I will rest you. So it's not, you know, it's not you working for your salvation. He says, work out your salvation with fear and trembling, you know, and it's not the kind of fear that we're used to. It's the worship and receiving his love and just realizing, you know, that he's there for you always. He's never going to leave you. He gave us all these promises, you know. He said, I will never leave you nor forsake you. So just Don't get that idea from the devil in your mind that you have to be perfect and this and that, and people, you know, the fruit is going to come. You know, you don't plant a seed and all of a sudden you get an apple right away. You know, it's a process.
0: Right. Yeah, that's a reality for our ministry. I mean, unfortunately, we lose more than we help. But that seed's planted, so Amen. We don't know what's going to happen.
1: And
0: five,
1: that's the thing.
0: Years
1: like,
0: down the line.
1: Once that seed's planted, you might walk away temporarily, but you're going to come back.
0: It's not us that saves.
1: Amen.
0: It's the Lord
1: Amen.
0: Jesus Christ. Our job's to plant the seed. He takes care of everything
1: Amen.
0: Else. You know. So yeah, I mean, yeah.
1: You water it with that word, though.
0: That's
1: you know,
0: right.
1: that's what you do as a minister, pastor.
0: Minister/pastor. Why is that a battle?
1: But yeah, just since I've been going for what, about a month?
0: Yeah.
1: So I've seen it grow just since I've been there.
0: Yeah, it's growing you fast. And it's bringing guys like you who just graduate the program, and you come back every week, and you're showing the guys that, look, I'm doing it, you can do it too.
1: Mm-hmm.
0: You know, it's huge. You know, that wasn't my design, that was the Lord's design. And the Eastwood does it themselves. They have that alumni night
1: yes.
0: every week where guys that graduated the program could come and be an inspiration to other people. That program is heaven sent, I'm telling you.
1: It is.
0: It really is. It's heaven sent. It's it's just a great, great program. It's a short program, but for being such a short program, it produces so much fruit. It's crazy. It's just amazing. I'm so glad to be a part of that over there. We need a new haircut person, but we're working on that.
1: If you want a haircut like mine and Gary's, we can...
0: Right, we can hook you right up because we're both bald, but yeah, hook you right up. You want to be bald? We got you. You want to fade? Yeah, probably not so much, but... Oh, it's been a journey, and I'm just so honored and overwhelmed at times with the love of the Lord of how he's ministering to me. And almost every night, and he's waking me up and putting things into my head, and this is where I want you to go, and it's like, you know, it's amazing stuff.
1: Well, you've definitely been a blessing for me and my family, for sure.
0: I appreciate that. I just love you guys. You guys are so much love with you guys and potential with you guys. And, together, I think that you're going to... I mean, it didn't work out for me and my significant other, but you never know what God has planned down the road, but I'm hoping that it does work with you, because you two together would be such a powerful, powerful ministry together.
1: Well, and, as much as it depends on me, I'm not going to give up on that.
0: I don't think she is either, brother. She's not one of those quitters, you know. She's solid, bro.
1: She's stuck.
0: Yeah, just don't make her mad, because she seems like that one that'll put you in line with the quickness.
1: yeah, she is a
0: little fiery thing, you know.
1: She has no problem voicing her opinions.
0: She is definitely an inspiration in my life. I am so glad that I've got the two of you and the children. It's amazing. And I thank the Lord every day. I pray for you guys every day. I pray for my thankfulness that the Lord put us together in this life and in this ministry and all the things that we're doing together, both through work and through the ministry. I'm sorry, I'm trying to find the... trying to find a page in here. So, where do you see yourself, say, a year from now or 2 years from now? Where do you see yourself? Not only with your walk with the Lord, which is super important, but just the whole picture. What do you see? Where do you see yourself?
1: I see myself owning our own home again, married, still attending Lord of the Harvest, still reaching out to people, you know, going up to Eastwood. Actually, that's one of the things my counselor had me do, you know, write and meditate on where you want to see yourself in a year, in 5 years, 10 years, and you know, where do you want to go? And I know the Lord is gonna provide for us.

0: I definitely see myself with Jazzy a year from now. 50 years from now.
1: When you're old like me, huh? I find a new wrinkle every day. It's like, come on, cut me some slack.
0: That's all right. All this business coming in will get you hooked up. They got a Botox center next to Eastwood. So
1: yeah, but I got a Lord that created me the way I am, and I'm happy with that. The people just start looking ridiculous.
0: Actually, you really don't have that many wrinkles, man.
1: Yeah, hey, it's in the morning, I guess. I don't know. Maybe it's my eyesight. I'm trying to find the information on here, and I cannot find it for some reason. I have to come up with a better plan than that. So, the kids, they're how old?
0: James is 12, Harmony is 16, and Tino is 18, just turned 18. And then I got two sons. I got Anthony, he's 25, and Matthew's 20.
1: Oh, that's right. Yeah, I'm sorry. Here we go. That's
2: a thousand generations.
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With your host here, Rob Austin. Down here at WMKM 1440 AM Detroit. Thank you for tuning in. We're going to get back to some good quartet gospel music. Send this out to Kim Welch. I know you're down in Atlanta at the celebration of quartet. If you're listening, I'm sending this out to you. And all my listeners.

time. You know grace that brought you this far. Why don't you call and tell somebody? The Quartet is Best Gospel Hour is back on the air. And your host Rob Austin is back in the studio. WMKM 1440 in Detroit. I know it was grace that brought me.

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Come on now.

0: want to thank you all for your prayers and your calls. We're going to keep this train moving.
1: Put your hands together.
0: I'm going to let the Kansas future tell you what a wonderful change. Oh, get ready to move. Oh, come on.
1: In my life, has been blessed.
0: Also, send this out to my godmother, Christine Metcalf.
1: Into my heart.
0: To my brother, Sean, also in the studio. I'm going to give him to say something a little later.
1: Oh, my soul.
0: Shout out to my Austin family. If you know God made a wonderful change in your life, get up and let's move.

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1: standing on your word.
0: Christine, Chris Moore,
1: it's so hard down
0: Tamir, Shorty, Kim Welch,
1: and it's mean old
0: Lacey Robinson,
1: got my
0: Stacy Nesbitt. I want to thank all you guys for filling in. You all done an excellent job.
1: Lord,
0: can you continue bringing the best of Quartet Gospel music?
1: Help you to carry out your plan.
0: Keep your phone on. I will be calling you again to come down here and fill in for me. Well, I thank you so much.
1: Lord, I need you.
0: You're missing the pastor, Dwayne Charleston.
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0: Telling you, Lord, hear my prayer.

You just heard Pastor Dwayne Charleston and company let you know, Lord, hear my prayers. Lisa Noel Smith and them brown singers singing my testimony. Let you know that, Lord, that you brought me.

also want to give special thanks to Joy Quartet, my sister Florence Smith. I know you guys down in Atlanta, down there participating in the celebration of Quartet. Shout out to Joe Morton for doing an outstanding job to preserve Quartet. As he was saying, one of the greatest Quartet award shows down in Atlanta, Georgia, taking place this evening. Praying for all those from Detroit that down there participating. That God bring you back safely. Come on, Lisa.

0: 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But you gotta have your heart fixed, your mind made up that you ain't gonna turn back. So while you going through, I got a little song just for you.
1: You now listen to the men of praise telling you, leave me alone. I've got too much.
2: I've got too much going on.
0: It ain't no place.
2: Ain't no place for you.
0: Got too
1: 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This is brand new by the men of praise.

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I want to thank Brother Gill

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0: Sawana,
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Telling you, God, wipe all your tears.

hate to cut it off, but we got to move on. We got to move on. We got to move on to DJ. And I'm just telling the Jesus is my rock.

say you have it, then you have it. DJ Rice, DJ Rice, and we're going to continue this new quartet gospel music. Minister Michael Boone and the Wonders. My apologies, this is Provision. Tell them that we all have hard times. 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

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We gonna move on with some more good quartet gospel music. Now you listen to Michael Boone and the Wonders. Let you know what's happening now. This is brand new.

0: listen, tomorrow, there's the Welcome to a Pre-Summer. We got a call on the line. Hello, Carter. You're listening to Cortez, the Best Gospel Hour.
1: Hello, Brother Austin. This is Brother Norwood.
0: Hey, Doc. How you doing there?
1: All right. Got to get used to your new starting time.
0: Yeah. Been on football almost going on a year, 11 o'clock here. Thank you for calling. How's Sarah doing?
1: She's fine. She'll be home Wednesday. I ain't got to tell you where she at.
0: Oh, okay. Okay, okay. Well, thank you for calling, man. Continue listening.
1: All righty.
0: All right. God bless you.
1: Thank you.
0: Tomorrow, you are cordially invited to a pre-summer musical. Gonna take place at First Fellowship Baptist Church with your pastor, Danny House. Address 5780 14th Street. That's right down the street from the historic King Solomon Baptist Church. You're gonna hear the dynamic gospel tones. The stars of faith. New sons of heaven. Kimon Smith. God's sons and daughter. The gospel soul touches. This starts at 5:30 p.m. And the mission is free, free, free, free. So don't forget, you're looking for somewhere to go. Go over there to the First Fellowship Baptist Church for a pre-summer musical. MC. Going to be Sister Chris Moore. So you're looking for somewhere to go tomorrow. They'll be looking for you tomorrow. Microphone telling you it's happening. Mike Smith, we got to move on. I got some more good quartet gospel music for you. Thank you for listening. Quartet is the Best Gospel Hour. Every Saturday morning, 11 a.m., right down here, WKM 1440 a.m., Detroit. 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

0: I got my brother down here. I want to see if he want to say something. You want to do some shout outs? He got to leave and just get on back. This is my brother Sean. See, he got something. He might want to say something to the listening audience. Listen to all this.
1: Hello, family. I'd just like to give praise to everyone that's listening to us this morning. Keep supporting us. That keep us going. As long as you're supporting, listening in, calling in. That keep us going every morning, every week. Keep our listeners coming in. And I'd like to give a shout out to the Glover Austin family. Hope they're listening in this morning as well. Nothing but love. That's all I have to say. Thank you for having me.
0: There you have it, my baby brother. He don't like me to say it. My younger brother, Sean, did an excellent job. I might have to have him come down here every Saturday. Do a little co-hosting. You all right, Mike, ain't it? There you have it. But enough is enough. Quartetus. We got to get it together. There's so many doors are opening for Quartet. Uh-oh. Got Ronique and Purpose. One of our upcoming female quartet gospel group. Telling you Jesus do it. And watch him do it. Ronique and Purpose telling you.

I know he's doing it for me. I know he's doing it for you too. We got to continue. We got to continue to give him the praise. Come on now. Let's do it. Oh, it's time to move. Nothing like a good quartet drive. On Saturday morning, get your day going. Let's get out and enjoy this beautiful Saturday morning.

listening to Renique and Purpose. Let you know that God will do it for you. She about to tell you.

Listen to the legendary Slim Supreme Angels. This is brand new. Let you know that I never heard. Never heard. Never heard. Send this out to my big brother Mike Kinson. I know you're listening. Listen to the legendary Slim in the

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Telling you, I never heard a man that do the things that he does.

0: Don't forget tomorrow. You're cordially invited to the pre-summer musical over at First Fellowship Baptist Church with the pastor, Danny House, 5780 14th Street. That's on the west side of Detroit. You get to hear the gospel, dynamic gospel tunes, the soul touches, new sons of heaven, Kimon sons and daughters, the spies of faith. 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The mission's free. But bring a love offering. Tomorrow, Sunday, June the 28th. Call him.
1: He saved my soul. He kept my children, kept my wife, he kept the

0: the head of Slim, Supreme Angels. It's my quartet finish time. I reached way down in the bar, brought this one out. Calling you on the line, 1440 AM Detroit.
1: Good morning, my brother. How you doing?
0: I'm blessed. Who I'm listening to?
1: It's Tina.
0: Hey, Tina Harris, how you doing?
1: I'm good. I'm glad you're back. Good to hear your voice.
0: Man, appreciate you. Continue listening. The quartet is the best gospel hour.
1: That's right.
0: Listen, Tina Harris gonna be down here one Saturday morning co-host, and we got something special coming for you. I'm not gonna let the cat out the bag, King Tina.
1: Okay.
0: But continue listening. We got something special coming up.
1: Okay, you have a blast, listen.
0: You as well. You're listening to the sensational Skylar. Right out of Detroit, Michigan. I went way down in the vault, pull this one out. Send this out to my brother Paul Washington. My brother Brent Smith. Yeah. Taking you way back.

send this out to Corey McCall. I've got my shoes. James Wilson. Kenny Gatewood. These are all former members of the Sensational Scholar that's still here with us.

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Tell you soon it will be done with this trouble in the world.

0: Nothing like good quartet gospel music. The sensational scholars. I want to thank you for listening to Quartet of the Best Gospel Hour, heard every Saturday morning from 11 a.m. to 12 p.m.
1: Oh, yeah.
0: Oh. I'm going to mix it up just a little bit. This is my brother, Bruce Robinson. Pastor Bruce Robinson. Do a little, just a little two-step music for you. It's Saturday morning. I know you are moving around, but you feel like you want a two-step just a little bit. Let you know I got a Sunday morning praise. Even though it's Saturday, but we got a Sunday morning praise. Tell you, listen to it. Oh, we're going to move a little bit from side to side.

just side to side. Leave all the other stuff alone. This is Pastor Bruce Robertson. This is brand new. Continue listening. You're going to hear a lot coming from this young man. Come on. I said, move to the left. And would you move to the right? And would you dance from side to side? Like you knew it's going to be all right. Come on, y'all.

0: Don't forget tomorrow, you're invited to the pre-summer musical over at First Fellowship Baptist Church, 5780 14th Street. You're going to get to hear some good Detroit artists over there. That's right. Listen to the soulful sounds of heaven. Sing one of my favorite songs. I got heaven in my view. You all know I had to fight Mike Smith and him to play this song for me.
1: God knows I got to get right.
0: But I thank him for letting him be played on Portillo in the best gospel hour. Tell him it's a good song, y'all.
1: Every day, good God Almighty.
0: You're listening to Mike Smith and the soulful sounds of heaven.
1: But good triumphs over evil, always in the
0: end. Getting yes, close to the time. Well, I got to tell you, thank you for listening. I almost got it. I really gotta get up out of here. But I thank you for listening to Quartet of the Best Gospel Hour. Continue listening every Saturday morning, 11 a.m. down here at 1440. 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I want to thank you for listening. The Lord's will, I'll be back down here next Saturday, bringing you the best of quartet gospel music. I want to let the listener know that I'm glad to be back. Thank you for your prayers. I still got a long road to go, long journey of healing, but continue praying for me that God will heal my body, that I'm able to come down here every Saturday morning. And hopefully I'll be able to get back out to the good quartet gospel service. A lot of them coming up. Continue listening. You're here, right here. There are a lot of good quartet services coming up. Maybe move to the month of July. But continue listening. I'll be bringing it to you. Like always, I want to thank you for listening. Thank my little brother for being down here. My younger brother for being down here. I got to get out of here. The Lord's will, I'll see you next Saturday.

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excuse me. Good afternoon to all of my conquerors in the listening audience today. 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It is all about simple ideas and explanations you can use to live with more intention. I am Reverend C.J. Simon, your host for Just Saying. I am an ordained Unity minister, a licensed mental health professional counselor, and the founder of Inner Essence Counseling and Clinical Hypnotherapy. I'd like for you to remember that this program is interactive, and we welcome your comments, and you can make those comments in several different ways. You can email me with your comments, questions, whatever it is you choose to share. You can email me at just, J-U-S-T-T, saying, S-A-A-Y-I-N, at gmail.com. Again, that is J-U-S-T-T-S-A-A-Y-I-N at gmail.com. You can also phone in during the program if you wish. And that phone number is 313-871-6094. Again, 313-871-6094. Hope to hear from some of you out there. I'd love to hear what your thoughts are about what's been being said and taught here on this program. So, as usual, let me go into review and what we have been talking about and utilizing for, I think this is the sixth week, pulling from John Randolph Price's book, Manifestation, 10 Steps for Manifestation. And we have covered so far in week one was entombment. And entombment was about you getting yourself quiet and settled and tuning into the Holy Spirit, or whatever name you use for God. Getting quiet, tuning in, listening to what that presence has to say to you in regard to the things that you might desire or want, helping you make those choices. Which brings us to the next step, which was choice, where you decide what it is out of all the things that you want. You make a choice as to where you want to start and what's important at that particular time in your life. You can also, you know, you make a list and you look at your list, and that's where you make the choice. So making a choice makes things very clear as to what you're working on. You might want to work on two things simultaneously, and that's fine if you're good at doing that. But the point is to focus your energy, in my opinion, on one specific desire at a time to go through these steps that we're talking about here. And so then step three, or week three, was acceptance. And that was about opening yourself up to allowing this presence of God to really assist you in beginning to believe and hold on to that focus of your thought.
acknowledging, beginning to acknowledge that this desire actually belongs to you, that you don't have to go anywhere to find it. It is already available in the invisible world. These steps, let me remind you, are how you build a invisibly, before anything comes in form, you start building the consciousness that you already have what it is that you want. So acceptance is that state of consciousness that prepares you for that opening of accepting that things you desire actually are yours without any doubt. And then we had week four, which was the step of practicing having. And when you practice having, and I say practice because when we start on a journey of desiring something that we want that we haven't had, you know, doubts and fears and all kinds of confusion enter our minds many times because we don't see it yet in what we call our reality. We don't see it in the real world. It's not in our environment yet. So we look at what's happening in our environment and what's not there and what we've been asking for, and we get discouraged. So practicing having means that in your quiet time, you, as you accept that you have. So you practice having. And how does having something that you want feel? And so it is that feeling that you're going to hold on to and you're going to learn to practice. And I do use the word and terminology practice, because when you're working on a desire, you have to practice maintaining and holding and focusing diligently on how that's going to look. How is that going to feel when you receive it? If you can practice that feeling of having it already, that is the catalyst that helps propel your desire into manifestation. The more you practice it, the better you get at it. The better you get at it, the faster you're able to do these things and follow these steps. Really, a lot of times unconsciously, because they have become a habit. And you can automatically do it without a lot of, you know, what do I want to say there? What word would I use? You know, you are able to do it with a lot of, without a lot of dissension and a lot of conflict within your own consciousness. Because for a moment, I'm just saying this to throw in here. You know, we always put things on something outside of us. We put stuff on people outside of us, you know, afraid.

0: Well, you know, she made me do this, or he made me do that, or they made me act like this, you know, and I get it. It is possible for people to push your buttons. But it is also possible for you to stay focused, for you to take a step back for a few moments and allow the calmness within you not to allow that person to get you out of sorts. So meaning we have control. Now you can make a conscious decision not to have control. But that is still on you. That's not on the other person. You still are in control because you made a conscious decision to act a certain way in terms of their behavior. So I just want to throw that in there to let you know that no matter what's happening, we always have control. And when we utilize our conscious control or our conscious behavior or our conscious decision making, we can take accountability for our behavior. So when we take accountability, we're not putting our responses on another person's behavior. It is I. Yeah, they said and did so and so, and I responded like this. And you can be okay with it. That is, if it's not illegal, and you might go to jail. So all of those things are encompassed in you making and being in control of your thought processes and your decision making. So having is the practice of feeling like you have received what it is you already or you are desiring, no matter what anybody says, no matter what they do, no matter what it looks like, you are in control. And you have to practice so you learn, so it becomes a habit for you to do. Some people may call that ignoring a situation. But if you ignore it, don't allow it to bother you, to cause you to fluster yourself. So that's what we talked about when we were on the step of having, practicing the feeling that you already have it. The next step was number 5, week 5, visualization. And I spent two Saturdays on visualization because so in our society these days so much emphasis is placed on visualization. Oh, just sit down and visualize what it is that you want and you'll get it and you'll have it. There's a little more to the visualization. See, the visualization has to come with the feeling. And the feeling of having it. So visualization is a tool to help you feel as though you have what it is you desire. People use vision boards. Talked about that for a moment. I have nothing against vision boards. But I know that they don't work all the time in allowing you to get what it is that you desire. I know that from personal experience, because you think that just looking at that visual vision board, that's all you need to do. But no, it is not all you need to do. You need to go back to practicing what it is you have on your vision board, how it's going to make you feel. And you can take one of the ideas that you have placed on your vision board and work with that. Because these vision boards bring up the terminology of a collage. And I've heard a lot of people call vision boards a collage. Well, that's not the spiritual energy that we want. We don't want a collage. We don't want a bunch of things put together all in one space, kind of jammed and crammed together, because that's the way your consciousness is working if you are doing that. It's crowded. It's confused. It's congested. You want to work on one aspect of your desire at a time. Maybe two, but not a conglomeration. Not to the point where you have all this stuff together, your board looks junky, you're just looking at it, but you're not really getting a feel of what it is you truly desire. So visualization also has to do with feeling. And it is a tool to help you feel like you already have what it is you desire. So think about it in those terms. There is a history, and I think I reviewed that history in terminology as it relates to vision boards. Started off in the 80s, I want to say, early 80s. It was called, what was it called? It was right on the tip of my tongue, and I forgot it. But treasure mapping, yeah, that's what it was called, treasure mapping. And it evolved from treasure mapping to image pages, and then image books. That is where you can have a page for each desire that you want to manifest in your life. It's still not all jammed together. It is still individualized. And you can look at your pictures that you've created and get the feel of how you're going to feel when it manifests in your day-to-day world. And from image pages and image books to now vision boards. So this vision boards are not something new. It has a history. The utilization of it is what we need to really focus in on. How do we use them? It's just not talk and looking. And so we move on from step five to what we're going to talk about today. I hope those of you in the listening audience are really working with these steps so that by the end of this series, that what you want in your environment has manifested. And if not by then, that you continue to work on these steps so that at knowing at one point it's going to manifest. So today we're going to talk about the principle of love. And so love is one of those things that has a lot of definitions. And first I want to talk about what love is not. And I'm sure you're going to be surprised. But it is not affection. It is not kindness. And it is not moral approval. Love is an energy. So being an energy, that means that it's a level of activity. And being in a level of activity, it is an energy that can take on many forms. And we as human beings, we do have the tendency to attach love to some entity, like we say, I'm falling in love with this person, or I am in love with this person, or I love ice cream, I love cake. It's always like we have to attach love to something. So what have we thought about love in this instance is as an energy and not be attached to anything? What have we thought about this energy of just loving ourselves first? And we become so inundated with loving ourselves to the point where we don't have to really work at displaying love to any person or anything. It's just automatic. Isn't that a wonderful behavior to aspire to? You're just so loving that everything you desire comes to you automatically. Hey, like another key thing in our society now, the law of attraction. Everything is about the law of attraction. Like, that's something new. None of this stuff that we're learning, or let's just say remembering or reviewing, is new. What has been happening with that is we have been attracting unconsciously. And we're learning now. We're learning now that we can make decisions with conscious. We can consciously make a decision, or we can consciously desire something. We can consciously focus on that and fall in love with it. We fall in love with it in our consciousness, in our minds, before it even formulates in our outer world. So just think about the energy of love. Thinking about the energy of love, how does that make you feel? And so if you can stay in this energy of love, then that's where it's, it means by all things will be given unto you. You will attract those things that are in that vibration. What has been happening is we as humans don't always hold on to that love energy. And when we lose or step out of the love energy, we start attracting that we do not care for, or that we do not want. So here's a nice statement I found about love. It says, our culture is inundated with myths about love. We refer to finding love as though it was a separate thing and not a resource within us. Then there are the concepts of winning and losing love, as though it were a contest or a competition. And this person says, my favorite is the idea of falling in love, as though it was a mud puddle, or a dangerous myth that says love can cure all. And if you just love your partner enough, everything will be fine. And there always seems to be more references to being lucky in love than skilled in love. How about that? Skilled in love. So how do you get skilled in something? You have to practice it. And I know that sounds so contrary to what we have been taught, as you know, all of our lives, that we have to practice loving, and that love is not really attached to something per se. It is an energy. It can be attached to something, but it not necessarily does not need to be. It is an energy that you practice and create and build with inside you, where whatever is going on, there is a part of you that is always loving and always happy. I mean, let's just take this analogy of your kids, those of you who have children. You know, when they're growing up, they can do a lot of things, and you can get angry. You can, you know, most of the time we find some kind of consequence. So we to teach our kids that that behavior is not acceptable. But you can get as angry as your children as you can be, but you still love them. That energy is still there. It never goes away. When they become adults, it's still there. You may not like how the choices that they make. You may not like how they're living their lives. They may have done some things in their adult life that you really don't care for, but you still love them. That is an unconditional feeling that you have that just connects you to that person. So, with this particular concept of love and going a little deeper into love, I hope it has given you some insight of how that energy binds all of the desires that you have, that you want. Fall in love with them. Fall in love with them before they even appear in your life. That's how practicing these steps with love, that energy of love, just sitting there looking at in your consciousness and feeling that you have got these things already and how you love them, binds all of your desires into one format that brings about your manifestation. It erases fear. It erases doubt. It erases resistance. So, as I close today, and I might go over this a little bit more next week too, because there are some more things about love I would like to bring out. But as I close today, remember, you cannot receive from the universe or from God if you secretly resent something, someone, somebody, the thing that you want. And love is participation in the divine flow of that energy. So practice sitting. Practice seeing. Practice loving this week. Pick one desire and work on it. You can do that by saying, I celebrate my good right now. And so it is. Until next week, be safe and know that you're loved.
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2: 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Amen. 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May something that is said or sung or ministered to you on today, may it be an encouragement to you. May it be strength in the name of Jesus. Amen. Amen. God bless you.
3: Lord, it was you.

0: without a doubt. Lord, it was you who rescued me. Rescued. Hallelujah, hallelujah. Again, we just thank each and every one of you for joining us here on each Saturday. Today with us as we continue on in the broadcast today, we have with us Joshua Buckner.
1: Good evening, everyone. Good evening.
0: Amen, amen. Just wanted him to say hello. All right, we're going to continue to move forth. And you all, we pray that you just being blessed by the ministry of the songs and ministry and word. Song here is about a best son-in-law. The only one like it. Robert Bill. This goes out to you.

0: whole life lived. You agree with that, Josh?
1: Yes.
0: And all those old things that we confess to Christ, when we confess them, they're in the past. They're not in the future, are they?
1: Yes.
0: No, they're not. The Lord makes us free, makes us new. Amen?
1: Amen.
0: Amen. Amen. Amen. God bless each and every one of you today. And you all, I just want to take this time before we move on just to thank all of those that support this radio broadcast, Pastor Alfonso Lucas and Cynthia Lucas and the Goodwill Missionary Baptist 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for Evangelist Dorothy Cheeks and Pastor Thomas Cheeks at St. Francis Missionary Baptist Church, 7021 West Warren in the city of Detroit. 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Also, we thank Reverend Kelvin Mathis for joining in with Pastor Lucas on third Saturdays. And you all, before we go, I'd just like to wish my pastor, Pastor Thomas Cheeks, First Lady Dorothy Cheeks, happy 21st anniversary. And we'll have more information about their anniversary before we leave on today. God bless you. This goes out to you, Mama. I know you like this. Pastor Lucas.

Amen, amen, amen. All those worries, all those concerns, just put it on the altar. You all, we come down to the time where we're going to just bring forth our word to you. We're going to minister to you in word on today. And we're just, again, thankful and grateful for all of you that tune in with us here every Saturday, 12:30 to 1:30, to our engineer. New engineer that's with us on today. We just thank God for her. We thank God for this radio broadcast. And we just ask that you all just continue to be a support to us. And don't just listen in now. You all just continue to stay tuned throughout the course of these 24 hours. Every day is something going on here. Well, you all, I have a scripture that I want to read that we're going to talk about for a few minutes today. And it's Psalms 37:5. And it says, "Commit thy way unto the Lord. Trust also in him, and he shall bring it to pass." I want to talk about commit your ways to the Lord. Lord God, we just come right now just thanking you for this time, for this opportunity, Lord God, to bring forth your word, thanking you for all the listeners, the hearers of your word, God. Lord God, they ask to hear and that they become doers. Lord God, bless me. Heavenly Father, your instrument, let me decrease and you increase. In the matchless mighty name of Jesus, amen. Amen. Amen. Here, when we look at the scripture, commit your ways to the Lord. What David is saying to the people, this is a command. When we look at this context, it's a command. And David, he was speaking to the Israelites who were faithful. They were discouraged, but they were still trying to be faithful. They were obeying God, yet they were watching the unjust people prosper while they suffer, while they struggle. You know, a lot of times we do that. We see, we look around and we just paying attention to everybody that seems to like they're able to do more, have more than we have. And we're more concentrated on that than what we are. We're concentrating on what we do have, being faithful and thankful for that we do have. But when we look here at this Psalms 37, it addresses the believer who were tempted to fret over the injustice, to fret over the evil and the wicked, and to take matters into their own hand. David here, as he was speaking, he wasn't offering a theory. He was offering wisdom that he had earned through the suffering that he had gone through, you all. He had lived through betrayal. He lived through exile, delays, and he lived through false accusations. He knew what it felt like to do what was right and still wait. And that's what we're looking at today, to continue to do what's right while we wait on the Lord. Not be tempted to do what those do that are against God, that are working against God, that are doing those things that are against his word, but to continue to do what is right while we wait on God. So in this passage here, it's a passage of comfort, and it's a passage of instruction for believers that are facing this apparent success of the wicked. David began

0: begins by urging his readers. He says, do not fret. So do not be agitated, or don't be envious of the evildoers. Don't be envious of the things that they have. That's in verse 1. And then he reminds them that the prosperity of the wicked is fleeting. I mean, it's not going to stay. It fades away like grass. And he says they will soon wither away in verse 2. So instead of being consumed by the frustration, David calls them to trust in the Lord and to do good. He's promising that God will provide stability and sustenance in the land. And this is what he goes on to encourage them in verse 3. Then he often encourages believers, as in verse 4 says, he encourages them to delight yourself in the Lord. And this assures them that God will fulfill the desires of their heart when their joy is rooted in him. See, our joy has to be rooted in the Lord and not in the things of the world. So this is a call to commit your way to the Lord in this verse 5 that we're talking about on this afternoon. And this uses the imagery here of rolling a heavy burden onto God, symbolizing full surrender and dependency. So it's like the burden that you're carrying, you have something on your shoulder and it's heavy. It's too heavy for you. So what you do, you roll that onto someone else that's stronger, stronger than you are, and they're able to bear that. And this is what we're being called today to do, to roll it over, to surrender all of these things unto God so that we can depend on him and not depend on our own self. We depend on God's strength and not our strength here. Trust and commitment, they go hand in hand. And what the Lord wants, he wants us to place our lives into his hand. He wants us to place our decisions into his hand. He wants our futures in his hand. He wants us to be confident and know for a fact, without a shadow of a doubt, that he will, you all, act on our behalf. Then we look here at verse 6 and verse 7. Where David assures that God will bring forth their righteousness as the dawn and their justice as the noonday. So here, the faithful are being called to rest in the Lord and to wait patiently for him. See, there's a way that we wait. We don't just wait and be so impatient where we jump with every impulse or everything that goes on. David is trying to call them to wait. Same call is going out to us today. Learn how to wait. Learn how to be still. Rest in the Lord and wait on him. Not take matters into our own hand. And this is what David was trying to tell the people that he was talking to. He was trying to tell them, don't resist that urge that you have to take matters into your own hand or respond to the evil with anxiety. Because when we get anxious, we make bad decisions, you all. We don't make the right decisions. We just make the first thing that comes to our head without thinking it through, without talking to God about it, and it's usually a mistake, you all. So this passage here as a whole, it just provides practical wisdom for enduring injustice and uncertainty. And we live in a world of uncertainty on today. And this scripture here is still encouragement to us. It's strength here to us to help us as we live in this world with all of these uncertainties, with all the things that are going on here in the world. It's encouragement to us and instruction to us on how to live, not to be controlled by fear, because we don't know everything, that we're not in control of everything, but we're to be cultivating stress. I mean, we're to be cultivating strength, not stress. So this is what the Lord has for us today, and this is what David is saying today. And he said, delight, be patient, surrender to God who is just and faithful. So commit to your own ways. David, he's just telling the people, don't let frustration push you into control. Let faith lead you into surrender. Commit to your way. And when we look at that word translated, commit means to roll something onto another that we talked about earlier. Roll all of that heavy burden, all those things that are too heavy for us, roll it onto someone else. Roll those burdens onto God. Roll your future. Roll all these things that we're not in control. We'll roll it onto God. We are to have full surrender and dependency. The way of the Lord, when it says the way of the Lord, the word way refers to the entire course of life. It refers to our decisions, our direction, our conduct, and our destiny. So what David was saying here, take the whole direction of your life and place it fully in God's hand. So here, when you look at that, you may think, okay, that was a radical instruction. And back then, that was a radical thing for them to do, because in that culture there, they survival required them to pretend to depend upon their own self-protection and their own self-exertion. But here, David is telling them now, no, don't depend upon yourself, to depend on God, to put it all in God's hand. Trust also in him. You all, when we look at that, that's active faith. Commitment and trust go together. See, you cannot commit what you do not trust. So David was telling the people to trust God instead of manipulating outcomes. To trust God instead of retaliating against enemies. Trust God instead of abandoning the things that are right. So he was urging them to believe that God was actively governing their lives, even when circumstances suggested otherwise. He shall bring it to pass. God takes responsibility here. This phrase means that God himself will act and accomplish what concerns his people. David was teaching that once life is placed in God's hand, that God assumes responsibility for the outcome. This was not a promise of immediate comfort, but this was a promise of a divine action and vindication in God's timing. So what Psalms 37 and 5 says to us today is a call to full surrender. Commit your ways to the Lord. Today, we're faced with different pressures, but the same temptations. The temptation to control the future, to worry about provision, and to compare our progress with others. But Psalms 37 and 5 calls us to release control, not abandon responsibility, but to commit our way today means submitting our plans to God, submitting and agreeing with God's timing, and obeying even when it may seem delayed. We still are to obey and commit that to God. Amen. I got 1 hour. So this ongoing commitment is what we're being called for. So this verse here is not describing a prayer, a one-time thing here. It does not describe a one-time prayer, but it explains and it describes our daily posture. Commitment means continually placing our decisions before God. It means releasing anxiety when it returns, because it is going to return, and refusing to take the burdens back after prayer. A lot of times we pray on something, and then we turn around and we take it right back. So when we looking at this scripture here, it's telling us that this commitment that we must have, committing our way to God, is not a one-time thing. It's an ongoing commitment. Daily, we have to continue to commit ourselves to him daily, placing every decision before him daily, releasing anxiety, releasing stress when it returns daily, refusing to take all those things back that we've given to him, that we talk to him about in prayer. God still promises to act, you all. He promised in the scripture, says, he shall bring it to pass. And that does not mean that life is going to be easy. It means that God will be involved. See, God shapes the character before changing the circumstances. God does a mighty work in our lives and each and every one of us individually before he ever changes the circumstances. Because see, when God does that work in our lives, that work on our mind, the work on our body, on our heart, we are changed. We are new. As the artist said in the song, we're new. Old things have passed away, and that means that we no longer even think the same way we were thinking. That those thoughts that we had before, we don't even have those thoughts. Our thought now is about God's will, and what is it that God's way, what would God have me to do? So God works even when the progress is invisible. See, we may not always see what's going on, because see, the Lord we serve, he works from the inside, and his timing is purposeful and is faithful. So hear this invitation of Psalms 37 and 5 to commit your ways to the Lord. This verse invites us to exchange anxiety for trust. to exchange control for surrender and striving for rest. David is saying across the generations, you all, if you will place your life in God's hand, he will not leave it undone. And this is a true fact. He will not leave it. He will not leave us, nor will he forsake you. And that we place in his hand, he will not leave it undone. He will bring it to pass. So it teaches us that peace doesn't come, you all, from knowing what will happen next, but from knowing who holds our future. And this is where we get our peace at, because we are not going to know what's going to come next. We don't know what the next step is. We don't know what's around the corner, but we do know who holds our future. And that's where we get our peace from. So when we look at this, to get an even stronger grasp on Psalms 37 and 5, when we look at this, you all look at a contract. An open-handed contract. Instead of clinching the contract tightly to our plans, which is what we do, we plan everything out, we put it in the contract, we approach God with open hands instead of having everything already written down, already planned out on the way that we wanted to go. So we approach God with open hands, and that's like signing a blank contract and trusting him to fill in the details. Ordinarily, nobody would do that. Nobody's going to sign a blank contract. We're going to have everything already filled in because we want to be in control of the outcome. We want to know what's going to come with every step of the way. But here, that's not trust, and that's not the faith that God wants us to have. He wants us to have that faith, that sacrificial faith. He wants us to have that blind faith. So we trust him for all the details in our life. And when we do it this way, this invites surrender, and it demonstrates faith, you all, in God's goodness, that we believe God, that we trust God, and we know that the things that he's doing is for the greater good of us. And I was thinking often, you know how we have that GPS, because I tell you a lot of times I don't know where I'd be without that GPS when I'm trying to drive around, trying to get somewhere. Well, here with the GPS, that's another way that we can understand trust. Because when we use a GPS, we don't see the entire right and a route at one time. You know, usually we just see it piece by piece, or the speakers on speaking telling you one part at a time what to do, you know, as you go ahead, or we follow it moment by moment and what it's saying. And we trust him that this GPS is going to give us that next direction and that everything is going to be okay. Now, it's the same way when we make that commitment to God. When we commit our way unto God, that's believing that he's going to guide us one step at a time, even when the destination is unclear. We are trusting him to make things clear. We're trusting him, not us, to make it clear. Because if we could do that, you all, we wouldn't always find ourselves in the circumstances and the situations that we find ourselves in. We need the Lord to make things clear. And the only way it's going to be made clear is if it's done his way. Because we are humans. We fall. We fall short of the glory of God. We don't do everything right. We don't say everything right. We're imperfect by nature. But God is a perfect God. He knows everything, and he's able to do it all. All we have to do is to trust him, to commit our ways unto him. This is what he's looking for today, for us to stop trying to do it all ourselves and to trust him with it. Now, when we look at this word here in Psalms 37, it warns us against anxiety. It warns us against envy, because in today's world, we are often led into anxiety. When we look at social media, the conversations on social media, and scrolling through the highlights and the reels, a lot of times, you all, this can put stress and pressure on you. Because what you do, you're looking and you're making a comparison in what somebody else is doing and what somebody else is saying. How many likes they have? How many dislikes they have? How many followers, you know, how many followers they have? And the Lord wants us to just release that. He wants us to exchange that. Exchange that. That striving. Exchange that for rest. He's not saying that we don't have to go on social media. No. But what he's saying is, let's learn from this. Let's learn how to exchange all this time we spent scrolling through. He wants us to spend some time resting. Resting in him. He wants us to find peace in his unwavering care. He wants us to scroll through his word and see what it is that he has to say. Learn about his way. And then lastly, you all, the road burden is what we talked about, because this is what I really truly learned from about that burden and how we roll it onto God. We take and we roll that heavy load onto someone else that's stronger. And all that saying is we're committing our way to God. So that means we're trusting God. I'm trusting that he can carry this heavy load. He can carry this heavy burden. It's too much for me. I can't carry it. So what I do, I release it. I release this and I give it to him. And then once I give it to him, I don't take it back, because you know it's already too heavy. If you could have handled it, then you wouldn't have given it to him in the beginning. And so we have to keep letting ourselves know, no, I trust God. This is going to bring about peace, and this is going to bring about my freedom from stress, from worry, from anger, and all of this, because I gave it to God. I'm not trying to handle something that I should have been given to God. So God never, you all, he never intended for us to carry all of life burdens alone. He wanted full commitment, which means he wanted full surrender. And that's why we can't get to the places we want to get to in Christ. We can't accomplish the things in him we want to accomplish, because we have not surrendered our full life unto him. So we're just thankful and grateful to God for his word that informs us, this word that gave us instructions, and this word that gave us encouragement, encouraging us to commit our ways unto him, you know, not taking matters in our own hand. All of these things do, they just reinforce us, reinforce the love that God has for us. They reinforce how the Lord is waiting. He's just waiting for us to come to him. It reinforces how he is with us, how he'll never leave us or forsake us, and he'll abandon us. A lot of times we feel abandoned because we say we're going through so much. Well, and you feel that God is not doing everything. That's because you're trying to do it. You still have that heavy weight. You still have that burden on you. You still trying to handle it. You have not fully surrendered it. You gave God part of it, and then you trying to still handle part of it. No, you all. It's full surrender. We have to transfer it all to God. We have to surrender it all to God. We can't take part of it and give him part of it. No, God wants all of it, because if we don't give him all of it, it's nothing that he's going to be able to do and have the 99% of. He's got to be in control totally. So this is what we're saying today. So any of you today, that as you listen to this message from the Lord, if you feel burdened today, or if you feel a sense that God is calling you to surrender your plans, then I invite you to respond. I invite you to just bow your heads. I invite you to just bring your heart to God. I invite you, you know, to just commit your way to God, to all your anxieties, all your questions, all these things that you have, all your dreams, everything. Just commit it to God and tell him that you want him to be Lord of your life. Make confession with your mouth and accept him as your personal Savior on today. We serve a risen Lord. We serve a great God. We serve a wonderful God. We serve a forgiving God, a loving God, an encouraging God. We serve the greatest. There is none like him. You can search all over and you'll never find anyone like the God we serve. Lord God, today we just come before you with open hands. Lord God, just thanking you. Lord God, we come before you because some of us here, God, we're still trying to carry those burdens ourselves. We're still trying to do it ourselves, God. So Lord God, we come before you because we're tired, God. We're tired of these worries. We're tired of striving, God. We're tired of trying to control our outcomes in life. So Lord God, we come because we want to roll those burdens off of us, God, and we want to put them on you, God. Lord God, because you're able to handle. Not only that, God, Lord God, because you're trustworthy. Lord God, we trust you, God. So Lord, first we come and we surrender everything to you. We surrender our minds. We surrender our hearts, God. We surrender our spirit. God, we surrender our plans. We surrender our dreams. Lord, we just surrender our everything to you, God. Lord God, that we be able to walk in your ways, God. Lord God, that we be able, God, to resist all those things that come up against us, God, that we cannot handle. So, Lord God, we surrender and we want to be up under your control, God. We want you to lead and to guide us in the name of Jesus, God. Lord God, we want you to just prepare all our hearts, God. Lord God, give us peace in our heart, God. Lord God, give us that peace of mind that the world can't give us, God. Give us that peace of mind that we so neededly deserve, God, that we so neededly need, God. Lord God, just bless us in the name of Jesus. Bless each and every one on today, God. Bless sick and afflicted all over the land and the country, God. Lord God, bless caregivers that are caring for those that cannot care for themselves. Lord God, bless all that are in authority positions, God, that are making decisions on all our behalf. Lord God, bless them. Place people in their path, God. Lord God, that they will look to you, God. And Lord, that the things they do, God, will be the things that's good for all and not good for one, God. Then, God, bless us. Strengthen us, God. Lord God, let us continue to look to you, which all our help comes from. And know, God, that you are in control. Irregardless of who sits in the White House, who sits in the Senate, who sits wherever. Lord God, you're in control. Our hope is in you. Our hope is not in man, God. Lord, and we thank you. We thank you. We bless you, God. Lord God, we pray for every broadcast ministry here at WMKM, God. Lord God, we pray in the name of Jesus for those that are working on your behalf, God. We pray for the engineers as they work with us constantly, continually, and sacrificially. Lord, that we can bring forth this broadcast. We thank you, God, for the owner, Gil. Lord God, we thank you. And we just bless your name on today, God. All these blessings and all these prayers we pray, giving you all glory. We are giving you all honor in Jesus' name. Amen. Amen. Amen. Amen. Amen. We thank you. We pray that something said here and ministered here today, that it helps you, that is an encouragement to you on today. Amen. Amen. God bless you. God bless you on today.
1: I heard your spirit say.

0: You've done for me.
1: No, 6 years of telling.

0: come on you.
1: Tell me.
0: Yeah, yeah.
1: Tell me. Is he good?
0: Yes, he's good. Yes, he's good. Is he good, Jack?
2: Yes, he is. He's good all the time.
0: All the time.
2: All the time. God is good.
0: Yes, he is. Yeah, Lord. Yeah, Lord. Hallelujah. God is good. God is good. You all, I just have an announcement that I would like to make on behalf of Pastor Thomas Cheeks. He and First Lady Dorothy Cheeks are celebrating their 20 years of pastoral anniversary of St. Francis Missionary Baptist Church, beginning on today and runs out throughout this month. They have services in the afternoon. Morning service begins at 11. Afternoon service begins at 2 each Sunday. And then on August 19th, that night, Pastor Cheeks is having Night with My Friends at 7 p.m. It's a musical. And that's at 7021 West Warren. Pastor Thomas Cheeks and First Lady Dorothy Cheeks. Amen. God bless them. You all know Pastor Cheeks. Always working, always willing to help. So if you all save that date and come on out one of these days and just come out and just celebrate with him 21 years in ministry. Amen. Amen. Okay. Thank you. Thank you. Hallelujah. You all know this song as it's coming on. We know whose song this is.
2: Amen. Joshua's song.
1: Just want to make it to heaven.
0: Yes, yes.
1: Just want to make it in.
0: Just want to make it in. Hallelujah.
1: Oh, I just want to cross the river. My Lord. I want to be free from sin.
0: We can make it in by committing our ways to the Lord, John.
2: Yes.
0: Our ways, right?
2: All of them.
0: Our mouth, our attitude, everything. We have
2: everything.
0: To
2: everything. We
0: turn it over to him.
2: Yep.

0: a beautiful song, you all, but I often tell Josh that we have to live a life that's pleasing to God while we're here also. We don't just want to just wait. We want to live that life right now. We want a well done each and every day.
1: Yeah.
0: Every day we want God to be pleased with our life. With the things we say, the things we do, the people we help. Amen?
1: Amen.
0: Amen. And that means we have to do what? Love everybody.
1: Love everybody.
0: That's right. We have to do what's what? Right or wrong?
1: Right.
0: Do what's right. Even when we don't want to. Isn't that correct?
1: Yeah.
0: Even when we don't want.

0: is what we look for, you all. We look for a well done from the Lord. But we want to live each and every day doing the things that's pleasing to God. And as you leave today, I want you all to remember Psalms 37 and 5. The promise that God is faithful and that he holds your future. Whether your path is clear or unclear, whether it's certain or uncertain, know that God is trustworthy and that his timing is perfect. May you walk forward with renewed peace, resting in the knowledge that you are loved and guided by God. Rest in the Lord and wait patiently on him. Psalms 37 and 7. Well done. That's what I want to hear him say.
1: Amen.

0: Amen. And we just continue to thank each and every one of you that join in with us here every Saturday, 12:30 until 1:30. And we pray that something said that it's been an encouragement, that it's been an inspiration to you, and that it helps you, not just today, but it helps you each and every day. We pray that as of hearing the word brought forth on today, Psalms 37:5, commit thy way unto the Lord. Trust also in him, and he shall bring it to pass. We pray today that each and every one commit your ways unto the Lord. Because the scripture says if we commit our ways to him, and if we trust in him, meaning we being obedient unto him, that he's going to bring it to pass. Whatever it is that you bring to him, the Lord will bring that thing to pass. Amen. Amen. So again, I'd like to also thank our supporters, Pastor Alfonso Lucas, First Lady Cynthia Lucas, and the Goodwill Missionary Baptist Church, located at 7021 West Warren in the city of Detroit. 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Evangelist Dorothy Cheeks and Pastor Thomas Cheeks of St. Francis Missionary Baptist Church, located at 7021 West Warren. 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And again, happy anniversary to Pastor Thomas Cheeks and Evangelist Dorothy Cheeks. And again, thank each and every one of you. We pray today that something is said that has encouraged you. And you all continue to keep this ministry lifted up in prayer. Keep all our ministries lifted up in prayer as we broadcast here at WMKM 1440 AM. Pray for each and every ministry here that comes forth and broadcast. And pray for our owner in the name of Jesus. Pray his strength. Pray for his anointing. You all pray for our engineers. Pray for all that come together and make this thing happen. God bless you and God keep you. Josh, you want to say anything before we move on to this afternoon?
1: I just thank God for allowing me to be here with my mama. Thank God for letting her let me live with seeing my mama. I just thank God for loving seeing my grandma one more time. And I just thank love all my family members.
0: All right. So, you all, we thank each and every one of you. Thank Engineer for working with us. And may God bless each and every one of you. Continue to keep us in prayer as we pray for you. God bless you. Amen. This is Josh's song as we leave. Open the floodgates of heaven. Amen.
1: Amen.
0: May you all enjoy it and be encouraged by it.
1: Thank you.

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0: to the Santa Pod Experience. This is your host, woman of God, Linda Jones. And the president is here, Marin Shorter. Hey, president.
1: Hey, what's going on, woman of God, Linda Jones? How are you doing today?
0: Count it all joy.
1: Look out.
0: And you?
1: I'm doing great. I'm glad to be back once again on this Saturday afternoon right here in Detroit. But guess what, woman of God? Coming up on Set Apart, you will hear from Dr. Kenzie, the Men of Praise, and Larry Trotter.
0: All right. Are you ready to roll?
1: I'm ready to roll.
0: Can we go?
1: Let's go.
0: Can we put it in dry?
1: Start it up.
0: Let's go.

Likewise, he took the cup, saying, "This is the new covenant in my blood. Take, drink. This do in remembrance of me. For as often as you do this, you show the Lord's death until he comes." And they sung a hymn and went into the Mount of Olives.

0: Yes, sir.
1: Thank you.
0: Yes, sir. You heard that right here on Team Set Apart, coming to you live in the studio, WMKM 1440 on your radio dial. Don't you guys go nowhere. Take a listen to this right here. Woman of God.
1: Thank you for riding with us. We love you. But we want you to ride with Jesus.

0: come out alive with you.
1: So many my loved ones got on.
0: How about you, President?
2: Yes, no doubt in my mind. I'm looking forward for that day. Riding with Jesus. Going to the other side. Trying to tell you this was it.
0: Gotta be ready.
1: Front wind, I heard you said. Daniel Scott, you said that God
2: got to stay ready.

0: Okay. Well, check this, what I do. I like to share that with each and every one of you all out there in radio land. But just before I do that, I want to send some shout-outs to our sponsors, Brother Lawrence Shorter.
1: Yes.
0: Brother Frank Jones.
1: Yes.
0: And Brother Roy Cardwell.
1: Thank you.
0: 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And don't forget, Mitch and Myron sent you and you received 15% off. I want to say happy birthday to everyone that's celebrating a birthday in August. The primary election is Tuesday, which is August the 4th. And we have a candidate for you to consider. His name

0: come celebrate the 16th best story anniversary of Glenn Taylor, Reverend Glenn Taylor, this Sunday, August the 23rd at 4 o'clock p.m. at the Holy Tabernacle Baptist Church, 3184 Kenfield, right here in Detroit. It's a musical celebration and all groups are invited. It's a free will offering as well. Welcome to the 14th anniversary of Keto and Smith, God's Sons and Daughters, and that's Sunday, August the 29th at 6 o'clock p.m. at the Living Faith Church, 21740 Ryan Road. Special guests Anthony Hill and New Creation of Saginaw, Michigan, and Tim Fireman of Tupelo, Mississippi. 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Free will offering. Detroit United Quartet Ministry, along with the Men Who Will, Chief Cornerstone Church, and the Spiritual Voices, presents Quartet Men's Rock. Special guests, Men's of Praise, all the way from Tuscaloosa, Alabama. Doc McKenzie and the Gospel Highlights, all the way from Lake City, South Carolina. And that's August the 30th at 4 o'clock p.m. Also featuring Spiritual Voices, Gospel Tones, Walter Stevens, Best of Galatians Singers, Anthony Curry and the Willing Soul, Brother Wayne Child and the Men Who Will. It's going to be at the Mount Zion Baptist Church at 3600 Van Dyke, right here in the city of Detroit. And the tickets are only $25. They're on sale right now. So you guys hurry up, hurry up. Men's Quartet Rock coming right up. August the 30th. Get ready, Detroit. Get ready. Come to God.
1: Do you think they're gonna trade Scuba?
0: I don't know what those Tigers want to do with him. They should make their mind up to do something with him. Either he's staying or he's leaving.
1: What you want him to do?
0: Well, if he don't want to be here, let him go. That's my opinion.
1: But he's
0: It don't matter how good he is. If he's not happy, he don't have no business being here in Detroit.
1: It's like that.
0: That's what's up. That's it. Trying to tell you.
1: You just gonna throw him out?
0: Yep. Don't want to be here. Want to get paid? Don't want to be here. Hit the road, Jack. No doubt about it.
1: Well, moving on.

Ted Means Rock. Get ready. Get ready, Detroit. Get ready. It's on the way. And tickets are for sale right now. You can call me at 313-613-5442. And I get your ticket to you. Because we want you all to be there. We're going to be having a hallelujah shouting good time over at the Mount Zion Baptist Church, 3600 Van Nuys in Detroit. That's what's up. Quartet Means Rock. Check them out.

Yes, sir, Lord, it's me again. Standing in the need of prayer every day of my life. But guess what? Radio Land, if you want some more good high church music, tune back in the morning. Lord, say the same. I'll be back. Rocking your house, blessing your house with some good high court music from the hour of gospel. 5 at 9. There you go.

0: Neil Green, standing in the need of prayer. Yeah.
1: Just touch somebody and tell them the Lord is blessing me. Right?

0: We're gonna let this one drive you guys on out of here. On this Saturday afternoon, coming to you live in the studio at WMKM 1440. Guess what's up? Trying to tell you. The Lord is blessing me
1: right now.

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0: Well, as I, we got to get ready and get up and get out of here.
1: Oh, yeah?
0: I enjoyed the ride today. What about you?
1: Me too.
0: Yes, what?

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Now may the Lord watch between me and thee. While we are absent one from another, till we meet again. 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

0: closing, no one knows the day or hour when the Son of Man shall appear. So if you are set apart, don't let God catch you with your work undone. Work while it is day, because when night cometh, no man, woman, boy, or girl can work. I am woman of God, Linda Jones, and may the peace of God be with you till we meet again. I'm out.
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4: 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Keep it locked.

hold on to Jesus. I tell you, help is already there. Good afternoon, Radio Land. You're tuned in to the Songs of Power Gospel Hour. We're just thanking God for Jesus bringing you that name above all names, Jesus Christ. No other name by which man can be saved except by the name of Jesus. And we're lifting up that name today in words and in songs and in deeds. We want to say to you again, good afternoon, and we're so happy to be here to just tell somebody that Jesus lives. And come that you may have life and life more abundantly. We thank God for Jesus. Our broadcast always goes out to the sick, shut in, the bereaved. Those of you that are going through and don't know what to do, try Jesus. He's the answer. He said, I promise never to leave you. Never to leave you alone. What a promise. What a promise. We're sending this out, broadcast out especially to Mickey Redman and the Redman family and the loss of their dad, Deacon Redman. We want you to know that we're certainly, certainly praying for the family. Of all the bereaved on this morning, those that we don't know by name, we want you to know the Sounds of Power broadcast goes out to you. Goes out to our co-host, Sister Gloria Parker. She's not with us today, but I thank God that she's doing well. Gloria, this broadcast is for you, and this song is for you also.

Deacon Cloud is a very sick man. But one thing we know, he's in the Lord's hand. We all are in the Lord's hand. Those of you that accepted Jesus Christ as your personal Savior. So just keep Deacon Crowder lifted up in prayer. And Sister Crowder, that the Lord will give her strength to go through. To go through. Because she's holding on. And we want to say congratulations to Deacon and Sister Crowder.

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They're not the only one going through. Some going through that we don't know by name. They think we've forgotten about them, but we haven't. So we're sending prayer out to you on this morning and tell you.

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What a promise. 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Nobody but Jesus. Nobody but Jesus. Nobody but Jesus.

Church of God in Christ, Pastor Dennis and his late lady, Donald. This is for you on this afternoon. This is for you this afternoon, praying that the Lord will continue to bless you. Because we are leaning. I hope you are leaning and dependent on Jesus, because the answer is in the Word. And Jesus is the witness.

tonight as we on their lives. Whatever's going on, Lord, in their lives, Lord, move in the name of Jesus. It's all in Jesus' name. And I'm about lifting up his name. I'm about going on to see what the end gonna be. I'm about wishing up Jesus with everything that's within me. Blessing his holy and precious and righteous name. My Redeemer lived, and he lived in me. Listen, listen, listen, listen.

All right. We were listening to Doc McKee and the Highlights. We'll be in our city. You know, the Quartet Ministry and Chief Cornerstone still and the Spiritual Voices present Quartet Men Rock Harder. Yes. I tell you, Doc will be in our city to tell you how good the Lord is and let him be back on the stage again. We'll be in our city August the 30th at 4 o'clock p.m. Mount Zion Baptist Church, 3600 Van Dyke. They will be right here in our city. Now listen, the tickets are going fast. But we have a ticket for you. You can call me at 313-283-7685. Yes, those of you that know me and get tickets from me, I need you to call me and get your ticket for the Mount Zion Baptist Church, 3600 Van Dyke, for Quartet Men Rock Harder. Also, I tell you, Men of Praise, amen, will be along with Doc McKenzie and the Highlights. Don't you miss it. Along with some of Detroit, great groups. The Spiritual Voices will be there. The Gospel Tones will be there. Pastor Seen and Bless will be there. Myron and Galatians certainly will be there. Anthony Curry and the Willing Souls. The New Sons of Heaven. And none other than Wayne Todd and the Men Who Will. Quartet Men Rock Harder. That means they're going to be giving their all to my Lord and Savior Jesus Christ. I tell you, special guests, Men of Praise and Doc McKenzie and the Highlights, the ones that you were just listening to. Now listen. It's the 16th pastoral anniversary, a musical celebration celebrating Pastor Glenn Taylor and Rachel Taylor. I tell you, I just love him, and we know Pastor Taylor. I tell you, he's a helper. That's what I call him, a helper. Even when people don't help him, he's right there to help them. And we just honor Pastor Taylor, I tell you, on this pastoral 16th anniversary musical celebration. Listen, somebody said what it's going to be. It's going to be Sunday, August the 23rd, 2026, 4 o'clock p.m. at 3184 East Canfield at the Holy Tabernacle Baptist Church. Now listen. Pastor Taylor is looking for all groups. All groups are invited. Listen, somebody said, well, my group can't come because we can't. It doesn't matter. If your group not able to sing that Sunday, just be there to support Pastor Glenn Taylor in this pastoral musical celebration. Now look, they say it's a free will offering, but don't you come to eat and don't pay. Don't come to eat and don't pay this man for the service that he has given to the Quartet Ministry, not only the Quartet Ministry, to the churches in the surrounding, everybody that he supports. And I tell you, he's a supporter. He is a supporter. He might not support everybody because he don't know everybody. But everybody that call on him, he will answer. Listen, for more information, you can call him at 313-923-9016. And I tell you, Sister Taylor is right there by his side, right at the Gospel Musicals. And when you support Pastor Taylor, you support his wife, Sister Rachel Taylor. So we saying to you, listen, come on out. Sunday, put it on your calendar. It's a little ways off because this is August the 1st. Can you believe August the 1st is here already? Lorraine Odom, Mary Divine, Poo-Poo, yes, it's here already. And yes, it's here already. Oh, yes, August the 1st. All right, we got some things coming up.
in August, we're going to let you know about it. We don't have the information for a lot of them, but we're going to let you know the ones that we can remember. We can't remember them all, but the ones that we can remember, we're going to let you know about. I think the second Sunday, the Soul Touches will be celebrating their anniversary at Greater Mount Olive Missionary Baptist Church, 6618 Mile Road, where the pastor, we all know the pastor at Greater Mount Olive Missionary Baptist Church. All right, yeah, they're going to be celebrating their anniversary. And again, that's going to be at Greater Mount Olive Missionary Baptist Church over there, 6618 Mile Road. And I don't know the time, but I think the time is going to be at 4 o'clock. We'll be honoring the Soul Touches. And I think that's August the 9th. I think it's August the 9th. I don't have information, but I just want to put it out there. In your ear gate, Greater Mount Olive Missionary Baptist Church Pastor Johnny Jordan Pastor, and we're sending this broadcast out to Pastor Jordan and Sister Jordan, thanking God for her recovery, thanking the Lord for just keeping her in His care. And I don't want to change. Nobody can keep you like Jesus. Nobody can heal you like Jesus. Nobody can do you like Jesus. So we want you all to be a blessing to Pastor Taylor on his 16th pastoral anniversary of musical celebration. All right, but we got something else coming up. It's a little ways off. But Q-Man, y'all know who that is, Mike Smith. And Miss Fanny, yes. SOH Production presents Gospel Extravaganza. Yes, that'll be September the 13th at Greater Mount Olive Missionary Baptist Church, 6618 Mile Road, where the pastor is Pastor Jenny Jordan. And I tell you, they got a special guest coming, the iconic, fantastic Bolognese. Yes, they will be there. Curtis Foster, formerly of the Mississippi Blind Boys. They are going to be the special guests in this pre-fall gospel extravaganza. September the 13th, put it on your calendar. It's a little ways off, but it'll be here. September will be here. You see how fast August came. Going to be at the Greater Mount Olive Missionary Baptist Church, 6618 Mile, where the pastor is Pastor Jenny Jordan. All right, that Connie, I tell you, fantastic. Bolognese will be in our city. And also, you're going to hear from many, many groups of the city. Coco and Redeem, the Gospel Tone, the Southern Four, Galatian Singers, the Men Who Will, Joy Quartet, Anthony Curry and the Willing Souls. Yes, this is going to be a treat for the city of Detroit. Advance tickets is $20, $25 at the door. Now, you want more information, you call 313-282-8830. Again, that's 313-282-8830. All right. That's the Q-Man, that's all his prediction. All right, and Fabulous Fanny, September the 13th, 2026, at 3:30 p.m. And then the third Sunday in this month, the third Sunday will be honoring Mom Ruth, and the Stairway to Heaven. Mom Ruth, I don't have the information, but put it on your calendar. Now, it's the third Sunday in this month, the third Sunday at Mount Olive Missionary Baptist Church, where the pastor is Pastor Jenny Jordan, going to be honoring Mother Ruth. Now, you know Mother Ruth will sing if you ask her. If you ask her on any of your services, she will be right there. And not only will she be right there with the girl, she'll be right there with you know what else too, to make you happy. I tell you, we want to be a blessing. We just want to be a blessing. We want everyone to come that can. Please make it your business to come to the anniversary of Mother Ruth.
and Stairway to Heaven on the third Sunday in this month. I don't have a flyer, but I think I remember them saying it was the third Sunday in this month. I don't know the time, but it's either 3:30 or 4 o'clock. But you'll be hearing our other broadcast today, and you'll get more information about our Stairway to Heaven anniversary. And we want you to be a blessing to them. And then I think the first Sunday in September will be Sister Bill's anniversary. I don't have a flyer for that, but I'm trying to remember right off the top of my head the ones that I can remember. Can't remember them all, but I thank God that I can remember the people that I can remember. Because sometimes somebody can't remember anything. But I thank God that I can remember some of the things. So I will be telling you more and more about what's going on as the broadcast goes on. I'm here by myself today, and you pray for me that I get everything all worked out and the Lord be with me and let me get everything done on time, because I'm trying my best. All right, take a listen to this.

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She's right here.

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Oh yeah, that's what he's gonna do. That's what the word said.

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that, you was listening to Anthony Curry and the Willing Soul. 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He'll be singing just like that on August the 30th. Quartet Men Rock Harder. Yes, he'll be singing just like that. Just like that. Take a listen to this.

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Thank you for another chance. 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

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Yes, Lord. Thank you, Jesus. We just lifting up the name of Jesus, letting you know Jesus is the way, the truth, and the light. Yes, he is. Jesus Christ, my Savior. My Savior came that we might have life and life more abundantly. What a mighty God we serve. What a mighty God we serve. Can't nobody do you like Jesus. Nobody do you like Jesus. And we just thank God for Jesus on today. Thank God for Jesus. Thank God for Jesus, our Savior, my Savior. Your Savior, if you have accepted him as your personal Savior.

got the pastor, Wynn, Taylor, and Rachel. First Lady, Rachel Taylor, Holy Tabernacle Baptist Church.

I bless your name at all time, and your praises, Jesus, will always be in my mouth. Have you been dipped down in the water? Oh, I just love him today. Yes, Lord, nobody but Jesus, nobody but Jesus. I tell you, our Savior. Listen. Got to make a special announcement on today. We want you to know that the Sons of Power Gospel Hour is sponsored by none other than Harris of Harris Press. Pest control. I tell you, someone is in need of someone to come to their home. Someone to deliver. Somebody just needs somebody to get rid of the pest that's in their house. And Sounds of Power Gospel Hour is sponsored by the man with the plan, and that's none other than Harris of Harris Pest Control. With this procedure, there is no odor. With this procedure that Mr. Harris used, you don't have to remove anything from the cabinet. You don't have to remove anything from the closet. You don't have to take the clothes out the drawers. You don't have to do anything but let him in. 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If roaches are in danger of home or whatever your place of business, you need to call Harris of Harris Pest Control. If you got bedbugs, then you need to call Harris of Harris Pest Control. 313-372-9188, and that will be your last problem. 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All right, Harris of Harris Pest Control. 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Go out to Josephine and Bernard. Josephine, let your husband know we'll be keeping up in prayer. We thank the Lord for what he's doing in his life. We thank the Lord for healing in the name of Jesus. Sister Bishop, this is for you also. All birthdays and all this is for you.

life. What more can Jesus do? He did it all on Calvary. Yes, he did. He did it all on Calvary. What more can he do? You listen to the new consolier saying, what more? What more can Jesus do? He did his part. Now it's time for you to do your part. Time for you to do your part. All right, take a listen to this. Take a listen to this. Amen. Listen. We got something special is coming. Save the date. Sunday, October 18, 2026. Labor of Love presents. Coming all the way from Rochester, New York. I tell you, Detroit, get excited. Bishop Green and the Visionaires. You remember them? The late Deacon Clark used to bring them at the Faithful Baptist Church. Somebody said, where is the Visionaires? Well, I tell you, they will be here. They will be here. If you don't make the way, you got the date. Get a pencil. Right now. Say the date. Hey, this is special.

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SOH Production presents all gospel extravaganza. Bring it all the way. All the way. Fantastic Baronair. Curtis Foster from the Mississippi Blind Boys. 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Listen.

If you call him, you don't know why it's cash out. So what you call him? You know you need Jesus. Call him. Struggling and tried everything else. Now try Jesus.

All right, listen, listen. Maybe you can't get on your knees, but you can tell him, wherever you are, Lord, help me, please. That's all you have to tell him. You don't have to get on your knees. Just tell him with a pure heart, Father God, in the name of Jesus, help me, please. That's what I tell him. Lord, help me, please, because I got him. I need Jesus, and I thank God that I have accepted him as my personal Savior, and he is my personal Savior. Jesus Christ, my Savior, my all in all. And Lord, I thank you for this day, a day that's been coming ever since creation, a day that I've never seen before. And you allowed our golden moments to roll on a little while longer. For that, Lord, we said thank you. Lord, we thank you for everything and all things. Thank you, Lord, for your mercy, because of your mercy, we're not consumed. Lord, we thank you. Because of you, we live, we move, we have our being. Lord, we thank you. Not by works of righteousness that we have done, but

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Lord, just have mercy. Somebody don't know which way to turn today, Lord. But if they just look towards the hills, you come to be helped. And realize that all the help come from you, Jesus. Father God, keep all of our children. Keep our children, Lord. Those behind prison walls, Lord. Those in convalescent homes. Just be with them, Jesus. Come on with your blood. Keep them, Lord.

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Have mercy. Somebody got a broken heart today,

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Father God, in the name of Jesus. You are a way maker. You said trust in you. All your heart. So all you have to do is trust in it with all your heart. And lean to that problem because it's too big for you. You can't handle it. Turn it over to Jesus and let him work it out. We all going through something. Somebody going through one thing, somebody going through another. But Jesus can solve all of our problems at the same time. One God, one faith, one baptism. Lord, we thank you. We thank you, God. Lord, we just thank you. We just thank you. We just praise your name right now. Thank you, Lord. Thank you, Lord. That person, Lord, that's walking the street. Man gone. But you're a man regulator.

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There's nothing too hard for her. Why don't you be like that tree planted by the rivers of water? Don't let nothing move your hope in Jesus. Oh, have mercy, Lord. Oh, have mercy, mercy, mercy, mercy, mercy. While mercy can be found. Oh, yes, Lord, yes, Lord, yes, Lord. Oh, we thank you. Your blood, Jesus, that cleanses us from all sin and unrighteousness. Cover us from all hurt, harm, and danger. Lord, we thank you. Lord, we thank you today, right now, right this minute, right this second.

of life lasts. And death fails. The sounds of power of gospel will be right after we do the next song, telling you that Jesus is and always will be.

something that Jesus is, there's no other name by which man could be saved except by the name of Jesus. You can find it in Acts, the 12th chapter. It's in there. It's in the book. It's in the book. It's in the book. So thank you for tuning in to the Sounds of Power. We pray for us. Sister Gloria Parker, Sister Joella Lockley Canada, Pastor Sean Tucker. And you are certain. Keep you lifted up.

Thank you.

It ain't over. 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I don't care what you're going through. Feels like you're down for the last count. It ain't over. Feels like you cried your last tear. Not over. Not over. Not over. Not over. God has the final say. God has the final say. God has the final say.

know, the Bible says in Psalm 27 and 13, David said, I had fainted lest I had believed to see the goodness of God in the land of the living. And what we come to understand and know that even when it doesn't look good, it works for the good. To all those that are called according to his purpose, help me say,

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Welcome back to the family.

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He said, first thing I want you to know is I'm proud of you. He said, you carried me all over the country. 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

I'm counting on you. I ain't got nobody else. And when I got up, y'all, I just pulled up my arms and said,

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0: Amen, amen. This is the day that the Lord has made. I've been rejoicing and being glad in it. How about you? So glad that you can join us today. Thank you to our 1440 family for having us today. I'm Evangelist Tamika Smith. I'm sitting here by invite from my uncle, Deacon Walter Nobles, and my husband, Elder Reno, is joining us today as well. We're going to ask Elder Reno to open us up in a quick prayer.
1: Great gospel music at this time, and we will just enjoy all the things that's going for on this day. In the mighty name of Jesus, amen.
0: Amen. Amen. Thank you for that prayer, Elder Reno. In that day of remembering, I'm reminding everyone that tomorrow is Sunday, and you should find yourself somewhere in Sunday school. The curriculum under the UMI lesson is Remembering God's Word from 2 Peter chapter 1, verses 12 through 19. But we'll talk some more about that
2: when the time comes.
0: Amen.
2: Yeah,
0: amen.
2: This is Deacon Nobles sitting in for Elder John Bowers. I want to send up prayers for Elder Bowers. He's down right now. He's recovering from the hospital. So we want to send up some prayers. I want y'all to help us send up some prayers for him.
0: And right now, in the name of Jesus, we're offering up prayer for our pastor. We know that the Lord is able to do exceedingly abundantly above all that we can ask or think. And we know that our Lord God, our Father, is the great physician. He is Jehovah Rapha, and he brings healing right from his throne. So everybody that's listening, stretch forth your hand toward this radio and touch and agree with us in this hour that the Lord will release his angels right now to go and minister to Pastor Bauer and touch his body from the crown of his head to the sole of his feet. And we speak healing in Jesus' name, because he said we can have it. So we declare it, we decree it, and we ask for it in Jesus' name. And now we will say together that the prayer that Jesus left on record, that we believe that covers every one of our petitions: Our Father, which art in heaven, hallowed be thy name. Thy kingdom come, thy will be done in earth as it is in heaven. Give us this day our daily bread, and forgive us our debts as we forgive our debtors. And lead us not into temptation, but deliver us from evil. For thine is the kingdom, and the power, and the glory forever. Amen.
2: Amen.
0: Thank you, Lord, for answered prayer.
2: Amen. Amen.
0: Amen. Amen. Here's a thought I want to carry with you, want you to think about. We often talk about remembering God's word, but before we can remember it, we have to be willing to be taught the word. So we've been taught to remember things throughout our life. One of the first things I was taught to remember was my name and my address.
2: Yeah.
0: Then I had to learn and remember my birthday.
2: Amen.
0: So as we grow and mature in the Lord, we have to be taught the word so that we can remember that God is the source of our supply, and all that we have need of, he has already provided.
2: Amen, amen.
0: Amen, amen. Do we have some announcements?
2: Yes, I'm going to do a big announcement right here.
0: Okay.
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0: Music.
2: Yeah.
0: We'll be right back after this song.

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Sometimes I get desperate and I say like this, I say, Lord, fix it for me. Anybody know that only God can do it? Oh, fix it for me.

0: Praise the blood.
1: Amen. Amen. I love that song, Lord, do it for me. If God can't do it, it certainly won't be done. He's the one that knows what I stand in need of before I even ask. I love that song. I love that song. Again, this is Evangelist Tamika Smith reminding you that tomorrow is Sunday and we should find ourselves in Sunday school. Tomorrow's lesson is focused on 2 Peter chapter 1, verses 10 through 19, and the title of the lesson is Remembering God's Word. And I'm going to read a couple verses from 2 Peter chapter 1, beginning at verse 10. He says, wherefore, the rather, brethren, given diligence to make your calling and election sure, for if you do these things, you shall never fall. For so an entrance shall be ministered unto you abundantly in the everlasting kingdom of our Lord and Savior Jesus Christ. My favorite verse right here is wherefore, verse 12, I will not be negligent to put you always in remembrance of these things, though you know them and be established in the present truth. What is Peter saying? Peter's saying we need to know the word and we need to be reminded of the word. We need to be reminded to do the word, to talk the word and live out the word. You want to chime in anything there, Elder Reno?
2: Well, it's always you have to be able to walk the walk and talk the talk so people can look at you and make them tell if you're a true Christian or not. Just by standing around, you know, you can go somewhere and say, and somebody may ask you, are you a Christian? And then you just say, well, how do you know that? You know, it glows on your facial expressions and it glows on your what they call that, your body. Your body. And they can see that you're a Christian. So you have to be able to just look at yourself and just live the live that Christ wants you to live.
1: Amen. Amen. What I like about these verses, Peter isn't talking to unbelievers. He's actually talking to believers. Amen. And he wants us to be mature Christians. We need to hear God's word to develop as a Christian. It's just like someone who needs to develop their body and exercise. So they have to exercise. They have to follow a regime. They have to go to the gym, or they might develop a walking program. And in this day and time, you can do line dancing. I like line dancing myself. It's good exercise. But to exercise that muscle of spiritual maturity, we have to be taught the word. And you can't be taught the word simply by reading the word. You have to go where someone knows the word and they can teach you the word, and that's usually at the church. Amen.
0: Amen.
1: Amen. Even more Christians need to hear God's words, truth, again and again. So some people go, what do they call them, CME members? Some just go for Christmas, Mother's Day, and Easter. That's not enough to develop the word. We need to have a consistent diet of the word. Just like those who have the special eating plan, especially a diabetic, you have to consistently follow through with that eating plan. Amen. In order for it to be beneficial. So you have to consistently follow through with your spiritual diet of God's word. And here's a question that I want everybody to ponder. Am I still teachable?
0: Yes, I am.
1: Am I still teachable? That means that I can sit down and hear. You know, I would tell some of my younger cousins and siblings, you know, we can't be so anointed that we can't sit down and learn God's word and hear God's word, because the Lord gave us pastors. He gave us teachers. He gave us apostles. He gave us prophets. And he gave us Sunday school. Amen. Tomorrow is Sunday. So I hope somebody find their feet in the house of the Lord to be taught the word, to get some Sunday school. And if you can't make it out, you are welcome to join us at Church of the Living God, CWFF, Temple 364. We will be streaming live at 10 a.m. looking at 2 Peter chapter 1, Remembering God's Word. Now, we don't want to go to Sunday school just because somebody expects us to go. We want to go expecting to learn more and to be closer with the Lord. You got anything over there, Elder, you want to chime in with?
2: But, you know, we just have to prepare ourselves for certain things, you know. You just can't say you're a Christian and then just go on and do what you want to do. You have to really prepare yourself to do things as a Christian yourself. Just like you want to go on vacation, you have to have a plan. And with that plan, you really have to prepare yourself on where you're going to stay, what you're going to eat, how you're going to get there. So it's just like Christian, if you want that crown that the Lord wants to give you, then you have to prepare yourself here on earth.
1: Amen, amen, amen. Deacon Nobles, you want to chime in with anything there?
0: I just want to say that I'm always proud to be a part of God's coming.
1: Amen.
0: Whenever things come around and you're feeling bad, think about God and let him know that you are always in need of his help.
1: Amen.
0: I am definitely in need of God's help.
1: Amen.
0: My life is going a certain way, and I'm praying to God that I can correct it and move on.
1: Amen.
0: And with God's grace, things like that will happen. And anyone who, if you're having problems, just think about it. God will solve anything you have, any problem that you have. All you have to do is have your faith and come through for you and do what you need done.
1: Amen. Amen. You hit it right there, Uncle. Without faith, it's impossible to please God.
0: Amen.
1: And God is definitely the center. If we will learn to just center ourselves on him and focus on him, how much more peace shall we have? Here's a question I want everybody to ponder. Does God expect us to know everything?
0: Yeah. Oh. That's a good
2: thing. You have people out here who think they know everything.
1: They do. But what I love is that the Bible tells me that Scripture is not a private interpretation. So no one person can know everything. We're all a part of God's body, and we are all important. There are no big I's and no little U's. But God does not want us to stop learning. Okay, the Holy Ghost will store up our remembrance, but we got to have something in there for the Holy Ghost to stir it up.
2: If you want something to know about what's going on, everything is in the Bible. They call the Bible your GPS.
1: It is the GPS.
2: Being a GPS,

0: is, when was the last time you sat down not to argue God's word, not to defend what you already believe, but to simply be taught?
1: Simply be taught.
0: And we'll circle back to that in a few minutes. Some more announcements coming your way.
1: Yes. Got to pay your bills.
0: Got to pay your bills.
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0: Give them a call. Amen. And we'll be right back after this song.
2: Amen. You got to keep your hands open. You got to keep your heart open.

0: Good afternoon again. This is Evangelist Tamika Smith. Thank you for joining us today as we fill in for Pastor Bowers here with Deacon Nobles, Eldorino, and yours truly, Evangelist Tamika Smith. Let me put a tidbit in here for my cakes and my cupcakes. I am affectionately known as the Cupcake Diva. You can reach me at 586-224-1508. 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I hear I make a dynamite cupcake, and they are absolutely gourmet.
1: Wonderful, wonderful.
0: Okay, as we wrap up for today, we're going to keep on praying for Pastor Bowers. And remember, tomorrow is Sunday. I need you to find your feet in the house of the Lord for Sunday school. And if you can't make it to the house, find you a stream like us, Church of the Living God, CWFF, Temple 364. We'll be streaming live at 10 a.m. for Sunday school on Facebook. Tomorrow's lesson is Remembering God's Word, coming from 2 Peter chapter 1, verses 12 through 19. And we do the UMI Sunday school curriculum. Come with a teachable heart, because what God teaches us today, the Holy Spirit will help you remember tomorrow. Any last announcements? Yes.
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0: Good evening, good evening, good evening. Once again, you tuned in to the new Highway to Heaven radio broadcast with your host, none other than myself, Ann Austin, along with my pastor and my co-host, Pastor Glenn Taylor. And I also have another pastor in the studio with us. But before I tell you his name, we're going to let you wonder who he is for a minute. But we got a good guest in the house, and he got a lot that he want to talk about. I'm not going to be doing much talking because we have a new procedure of playing music, so I got to get back over there and get some more of that together. But in the meantime, I want you to enjoy what we're starting out with. And this first song goes out to Reverend Edison Esther, mm-hmm. and his wife, and they have people here from Georgia, and they wanted me to dedicate this first song to them. And you know, Pastor Taylor, they wanted some of my magazines to take back to Georgia, and guess what? I don't have any.
1: We're going to fix that.
0: I told him, don't worry. We're going to fix that real quick.
1: We're going to fix that.
0: So don't worry. You will be getting your books. But in the meantime, this is going out to all the ones here from Georgia and also to Norma Esther. This was her favorite song. And also to you, Pastor Esther. Take a listen. And we're gonna be giving it to you in just a few minutes, okay?
2: Can I take my time and sing this one?
3: Yeah.
2: I won't take my

All right. 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Sister Esther, amen. All of your guests, amen. This goes out to you, Lauren, today. We're just blessed to be alive. We're in the land of the dying on our way to the

0: complain. 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But can I sing this part in her memory? Let me do this one time for mama.
1: Lord, I want to thank you.
2: Come on, come on.
0: Thank you, done for me, yeah. You open up.
2: All right, we got a guest in the studio today. We ain't going to turn him loose just yet. We're going
0: to
2: keep you in limbo just a little while longer. We thank God for his presence on today.

0: Christina Steen.
1: I want to share this with you.
0: Barbara Brown.
1: I don't know about
0: Nail.
1: I may not have riches.
0: Uncle Bob, this goes out to you.
1: Money could buy. That's all right.

I will be having video broadcast from 5 to 6 p.m. every Saturday. Come on, take this ride with us. We'll drop you back off at home. Don't worry. In all my fears, God stepped in and called my tears out. How many of you know he'll do it for you? If you're here, on behalf of Pastor Doc Conan and Manifest, thank all of you who came out on last Sunday evening. We had a great anniversary. Thank God for all of you who came to be a blessing on last Sunday. We had a wonderful time in the Lord.

0: will be going on from 6 to 8 p.m. today, August the 1st, 2026. And it's going to be where?
1: St. Michael's Church. St. Michael's Church.
0: All right, St. Michael's Church. You know the location right there on Woodrow Wilson. There's no mention from 6 to 8 p.m. Listen, if you can make it, amen. You just popped up.

0: to be. You might not feel how you want to feel, but you can declare and make a decree that you are blessed. And since you're blessed, you ought to know you're blessed just to be alive. I know, matter of fact, there's a whole lot of people in the cemetery, a whole lot of people in funeral homes. The Lord will trade places with you right now. Watch out. Watch out. It wasn't nobody but Jesus. That elderly saint used to say, if it had not been for the Lord who was on my side, where would I be? My God, my God. I'm blessed to be alive. That's Pastor Demetrius Smith and Blessed by Four. Amen. We're going to play another song, and then we're going to get ready for our prayer list. All right. That's okay. Listen, we got our good friend and our brother in the studio with us on today. Pastor, come on. You of age. Introduce yourself.
1: Well, I'm excited about being here with you and here with Mother Ann. Known her all my life, and I've known Pastor Tatum a long, long, long time.
0: That's right.
1: I'm Bishop Robert J. Shackelford, and I am not new to the city of Detroit.
0: Not at all.
1: Not at all. Everybody know the Shackelfords. Everybody should know me by now. I'm excited about being here, and I'm just elated about this moment, about this hour. God is good.
0: Yes, he is.
1: And his mercy endureth forever.
0: Right.
1: And I got a lot to say, but I'm not sure when to say, but I tell you.
0: Well, we just want you to formally introduce yourself right now.
1: That's who I am.
0: And most certainly, amen. Just give them, and we're going to give you a chance to elaborate in a minute, but we believe you got a single coming out.
1: I certainly do.
0: Just give us the name of that single, and then you can tell us about the outlets and all the good stuff a little bit later. But just tell us what's going on in your life and what God is doing right now.
1: I got a quartet single.
0: All right.
1: That's coming out on August 7th. Matter of fact, that's my birthday, August 7th. Don't y'all forget that. My birthday is next Friday.
0: Okay. All right.
1: And August 7th, it'll be on all platforms, all right, everywhere. And,
0: all right,
1: of course, we have CD copies also that's available.
0: So all right.
1: Next Friday, August 7th, the name of the single is called Jesus is My Covering.
0: All right, Jesus is my covering.
1: Jesus,
0: all right,
1: is my covering.
0: All right, so we're going to, amen, hear a little bit more about that. And the men, our brothers, we're so glad he's down here.
1: Amen.
0: And decided, amen, to drop this, amen, on us. And we appreciate that. Come on, my man, with this prayer list. And we're going to ask Bishop Shackelford, if you don't mind, to take us to the throne of grace.
1: Yes.
0: After our prayer list.
2: Okay. On our prayer list today, first of all, we want you to know that we are praying for the entire world, all our leaders everywhere, the sick and the shut in, the homeless, those behind prison walls, all our seniors, all our children, all our listeners everywhere. Whether your name is on the prayer list or not, we are definitely praying for each and every one of you. We also praying for all the soldiers serving our country, and we are praying for all bereaved families everywhere that have lost a loved one. And we are also praying for the Gates family. We continue to pray for them. And we pray for the entire Deliverance Temple Apostolic Church family, the Daniels family, the Dynamic Gospel Tones, John Lumpkins, and all of the gospel deliverers. We're still praying for you, each and every one of you. We're praying for Marjorie Dawson, and we are praying for her brother Jamal Dawson. We're also praying for Angela Smith, Jessica Collins, Tamara Shorter. We're praying for Deacon Crowder. We're especially praying for Deacon Crowder and also for his wife, Carolyn. We're praying for Minister James Sodders Jr., Harold D. Grafner-Reed, Mary Barber, Fanny Tyler, Tracy Williams, Roger Cleaver, and we're praying for his mom, Reverend Delphine Reed, and family. LaShawn Young and her grandson, Jason. Brother Albert Jones and his entire family down in St. Matthew, South Carolina. We're praying for Pastor Edison and Norma Esther. We're praying for Virginia and Willis Scott. Mickey Redmond and family. We're praying for Thomas Calloway, Eddie Wright, Marvin King, Chris and Al Moore. We're praying for Paul Washington and family. Warren Green, Alan Speed, Lynn Heron, the entire board family, Betty Jean Taylor, Pearl Thomas, Margaret. We also praying for Larry Carter, Elnora, Julie Armstead, Mildred Baker, Shirley Baker, Lula Hampton, Virginia Jackson, Betty Cheney and family, Emma Hearns, Janie Butler, and for Doll Baby, Shamir Thomas, Christine Metcalf, Janie Power, Alberta Kemp, Lorraine Odoms, Mother Roses Sutton, Mother Stevenson, Mother Cheeks, Renee Butler. We also praying for Deacon David Smith and family, Deacon Melvin and Dorothy Hughes and family, Deacon Tim Hughes and family, Bobby Wright, Charlene Murray, the Smiley family, Dennis and Juliet Henry, Donald Henry. We are praying for Tommy and Yolanda Body and family, Wanda Pointer. We also praying for Lorraine Davis and family, Karima Reckler and family, Daddy-O, the Beasley family, Marilyn Jones, Tanya Faison and family, Avia Watson and her mom, and we also praying for Sister Yvonne Johnson and family, Pam and the entire Parks family, the Muff children, Devont and family, Pastor John Balls, Lily Rudolph and family, Louise Stover, Guitar Leno, Reverend Walter Allen Steen and family, and we also praying for Elder Nathaniel Pittman and family, Reverend Leonard Jones, Uncle Bob Burnham and his entire family, Deacon Philip Brown, Carolyn Terry, Catherine Tanksley, Archer McGowdy and her family, Pastor Renee Holman, Edmund Dawkins. We are praying for Evelyn Turrentine Agee, Reverend Sam and Ann Scott, Andrea DiMario and Ashley Alexander, Mariah and DiMario Jr., CJ Brooklyn and Elizabeth Thomas, LaDonna, Kirk, DeAndre, and Don Shea and their families in Arizona, Clifford Alexander, Kim Alexander, Deron Tiffany, and Simone Alexander. And we also praying for my son Lawrence and Crystal Austin. And we also praying for Anna Dunn and her family in Cincinnati, Ohio, Reverend Aaron and B.J. Shackelford and the entire Shackelford family, Brother Willie Rogers, Sally Hamilton, Amy Marshall, Sarah Van, Patricia, Gloria, Danita, and Earl of Podesta, and also the Four Deliverers, Deacon 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
1: Father, we thank you for this time to come before you in your presence.
3: Yes, Lord.
1: We thank you for being God all by yourself.
3: Yes, Lord.
1: We come to you because there's no one else we can come to. You have all the answers. You have all the power.
3: Yes, yes.
1: You have all the love.
3: Yes.
1: You understand.
3: Yes, God.
1: You cares.
3: Yes.
1: For your word says you care for us.
3: Yes.
1: Jesus, you said if we ask anything in your name, you would do it.
3: Yes.
1: Lord Jesus, there's so many on this prayer list that needs you right now.
3: Right now.
1: I don't know their concerns. I don't know their situations, and it's none of my business.
2: Yes.
3: My God.
2: Yes.
1: But we are required to pray for one another.
3: Yes. Yes.
1: And I pray for everyone on this prayer list.
3: Yes.
1: You see, you hear, you know.
3: My God.
1: You understand.
3: My God.
1: You know how we feel.
2: Yes.
3: Yes.
1: You know what we're going through.
3: Yes.
1: And everyone on the prayer list.
3: Yes.
1: Some may be in pain.
3: Yes.
2: Yes.
1: Some may be crying all day and all night.
3: Yes, Lord.
2: Yes.
1: Mm-hmm. And some believing and lost a loved one.
3: But Lord.
1: But you know
3: how
1: to touch us. You know how to answer prayer.
3: Yes.
1: Ooh,
3: yes, Lord.
2: Yes.
1: You know. You know when we sad. You know when we're glad.
2: Yes.
1: Someone having a problem financially. Someone is having a problem mentally.
3: Yes.
1: Someone is having a problem in their marriage.
2: Jesus.
1: But I want to tell you people out there, hold on.
3: Hold on.
1: Hold on.
3: Yes,
1: to God's unchanging hand. Because Jesus is your covering. He got your back. In Jesus' name.
3: In Jesus' name.
1: In the name
3: of Jesus.
1: Ooh. Amen. Amen.
2: Amen. Jesus.
3: Thank you, Lord. My God.
2: Yes.
3: My God. The prayers of the righteous.
2: Yes.
3: Avail the voice. Thank you, Pastor Shackelford, for praying for us, man. I'm telling you. Thank you, man. We appreciate you. Listen, amen. Before we go any further, we're going to speak this word. Amen.
1: Speak the word, man of God.
3: We thank God, amen, for the word of God. Come on,
1: yes.
3: Tell you.
1: Yes.
3: What's happening in the word?
1: We need a
3: word. We need a word.
1: We need a word.
3: And that's all I want to talk about, what's happening in the world. We need a word.
2: We need a word.
3: Listen, I'm St. John, the 15th chapter. And the 18th verse, it says, if the world hate you, ye know that it hated me before it hated you.
1: My God.
3: If you were of the world would love his own.
1: His own.
3: But because you are not of the world, I have chosen you out of the world, therefore the world hated you. Amen.
1: Talk
3: I'm telling you, believers and beloved, I'm sharing with you this because when we look at the outscape of the world,
1: yes,
3: and the outcome of the world, believers and beloved, man, I'm telling you, it seems like the world is about to close in on us.
1: Yes, sir.
3: It seems like the world is about to overcome us.
2: Yeah.
3: It seems like the world is about to take us over. Man, I'm telling you, I've heard of so many murders on this week.
1: Yes.
3: I heard of so many families in disarray just this week. I heard many things collapsing financially this week.
1: Mm.
3: But believers and beloved, I want to share something with you on today.
1: Talk
3: the
1: about.
3: Only way you can fight the world is that you don't need the word.
1: Come on, Doc.
3: Yeah, the only way you're going to fight the world is you don't need the word.
1: Yes.
3: If you don't have the word, you won't be able to fight in this world. Amen. Matter of fact, that's the only thing the enemy actually is terrified of.
1: The word.
3: And the only thing he's actually scared of is the word. I need to tell you, amen, he's not scared of you. He's not scared of me. Amen. But I need to tell you, believers and beloved, the only thing the enemy is terrified of is the word. Matter of fact, the word of God says the devil believes and he even trembles.
1: Yes.
3: Oh my God.
1: You in the book.
3: Let me leave this thing.
1: You in the book.
3: Believers, if you're going to make it through the world, you need to understand, first and foremost, the world don't like you.
4: The world
3: yes,
4: don't like
3: right.
4: you.
3: Oh, let me tell you. The world don't like you. It don't like me. And for some reason, we think and we believe that the world, amen, is going to do us a favor or do us justice. But you need to understand, my hope is built on nothing less. Watch this. Then Jesus' blood and his righteousness. Watch this. I dare not trust this sweet old frame. But guess what? I wholly lean to Jesus' name. On Christ, the solid rock I stand. All other ground is sank in sand. Listen, if you're going to fight the world, you don't need the word. And if you, amen, if you have the word, guess what? You're going to be able to live in the world.
4: Come on,
3: so believers and beloved of God, I just don't leave that thought with you. Amen. Amen, amen. If you're going to live in the world, you're going to need the word. And guess what? That's what you want to fight with. And I need to tell you, the enemy, he's terrified of what? The word. Listen, that's the word of God for the man of God, for the people of God. Y'all talk to me sometime. 323-923-9016. We're going to go back to some old music, then we'll get ready for these announcements. Amen. Once again, when you get tired, amen, fight this world with the word.
4: Woo.
5: Just what you sold. Come on.
3: McKenzie on his way to this city.

There go already. I don't know how my man do it, but she right on top of me. Somebody sow good seed. So guess what you gonna reap? Guess what you sow? My God, my God. Yeah. Come on. We get ready for our announcements real soon. Once again, we thank you for coming over to be with Doc Coney and Manifest. We had a wonderful time with them. And we got a whole lot of more stuff coming up. Amen. In the month of August and September. So let's get ready right now.

it goes up, must come down. You gotta watch how you go up. Cause you might find yourself coming down the same way. You can't get too high. You can be on the mountain. On the mountain. Remember, we got that big pop-up concert. Right there, 12320 Woodrow Wilson, St. Michael's Church. If you can make it, please go by and be a part of that. There's no admission. Entertainment, and guess what? They got light refreshment. I know they'll get around about 30, 40 folks. Just the light refreshment alone. All right. Featuring many gospel groups of the city. Lord, to be with them. And I don't think we have anything on tomorrow, do we, my man? Let me tell you one more thing. Or Sunday, I don't think we have anything tomorrow. So we get a chance to relax and rejuvenate and come back strong. They got a big concert down at Aretha Franklin Theater on the 9th. I believe that's the 9th. They got a big concert at Greater Emmanuel on the August 10th. That's right, Lisa Knowles will be here. Now the Lawrence Tri-City Singers, Leandro Johnson. Well, we got some good artists coming in the city. And I think on the 9th, that's an all-white party. All white, wear your white clothes out. Somebody told me about an all white party. I said, you said that every first Sunday in the church. Tomorrow? Okay, the yard sale. Pastor Steen, if you listen to us, send us that information real quick down here. Send us that information real quick down here. All right, telephone number 313-871-6094. Once again, or 313-871-6094. All right, give us a call down here. Once again, 313-871-6094. I want to tell Pastor Shackleford, you better just send us to come down here because we're going to let you go first. Watch out, man. You know, my man, when I listen to songs like this, it kind of makes me nervous. Yeah. And the reason why it made me nervous, because I don't sold a whole lot. Oh, sometimes I think about some stuff I sold. If I got to reborn this stuff, my God. That's right, is that much? That's why I know. That's why I love.

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Me too! 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Come on!

0: watch out, watch out, watch out. I'm telling you, Shaq, I'm telling you, man, we going to reap just what we sow. I ain't going to talk about you two. I'm going to say me too.
1: Me too.
0: Come on, Pastor Shaq Ford. Come on, tell us just a little bit more about what's going on. Amen.
1: That's right. That's right. That's right. Jesus Is My Covering is my new single that will be released August 7th, Friday, August 7th, 2026. It's my quartet single. You're going to love it. You're going to love it. Now, next week, you'll hear it on this station, and you'll hear it next Saturday on this particular time. Next Saturday, I want you to hear it. This song has been birthed in my heart to encourage people. I don't care what you're going through.
0: Uh-huh.
1: Jesus is your covering. So it's going to be on every platform, on all digital platforms. And, of course, we will have CDs that's available, too, starting on the 10th or the 9th of August. We will
0: all
1: have,
0: right.
1: We have CDs.
0: Okay.
1: At 661 at the Quartet Headquarters. So after our morning service there, come on over to 661 8 Mile, and you can get you a copy of my single.
0: Mm-hmm.
1: My single. I want you to have it. I want you to hear it. And you'll hear much more on this radio station in a few days from now. And I'm excited that God allowed me to write and arrange and do the music on Jesus My Covering. Amen.
0: And I want you to know, amen, if you listen to Pastor Shackleford closely, he said this is his first quartet.
1: Yes.
0: But he's been doing music for quite some time now.
1: 57 years.
0: Wow. 57. And I'm telling you, amen, come on, Detroit, amen. We see him supporting us.
1: Yes.
0: Quartet World, listen to me. We see Pastor Shackleford supporting us. Let's get ready to support him. Amen. It starts within, as I tell you, amen, and then we can go out. But if we be a blessing within, then we'll show forth what we're doing within.
1: That's right.
0: And then we'll make it without.
1: That's right.
0: All right.
1: That's
0: right. So we thank Pastor Shackleford for coming. Amen. We're going to invite him back. Amen. Next week, if he got time,
1: I'll be here next
0: to come
1: week.
0: Back to keep on promoting this.
1: Yes.
0: And then I believe on the 9th, amen, I believe that's the Gospel Soul Touchers anniversary. Yeah, I think it's Gospel Soul Touchers anniversary on the 9th. I think Revelation's on the 8th. So, but we want to, he's going to have those CDs available. And just slip over there, purchase one, and be a blessing on that particular day. And we appreciate you so much for coming down, Pastor Shackleford, sharing that with us. Amen. We have quite a few announcements on today. We believe that Pastor Walter Steen have a clothes giveaway on tomorrow. We don't have that information, but y'all give him a call. Many of you know his telephone number, probably know it by heart. But go over, amen, to be a part of that particular service, amen, on tomorrow, amen. Or call me later at 313-923-9016, and I'll see, can I get the information, and I'll relay it to you. Listen, this is a pop-up musical Saturday evening live featuring gospel groups of the city of Detroit, New Mission, from 6 to 8 p.m. It's going to be right there at St. Michael's Church, 12320 Woodrow Wilson. Guess what? Entertainment and light refreshments will be there. All are welcome to attend. Let's go over and be a blessing to that ministry on today. Amen. That's going on at 6 p.m. Soon as we leave here, amen, it's going to begin. Listen, we have a whole lot of information we need you to use, so I'm going to run through some of this, if y'all don't mind. Amen. That we may get everybody in. All right. First of all, the Gospel Soul Touchers anniversary, Great Mile Island Baptist Church, August 9th, 2026. Let's be a blessing to them on that particular day. Where's it going to be? Right there, 661 West 8 Mile Road. Many groups of the city is going to be there. This is sponsored by TT&E Gospel Recording. Also by the A-Team, that's Ann Austin and myself. And the host is going to be Chris Moore and Joella Likely. Let's go over, amen, and be a blessing to them. Amen. Revelation, don't beat me up. I got that thing wrong. Yes, the Revelation anniversary celebrated praising God in song for 49 years. That's Saturday, August the 15th. I'm sorry, I said the 8th, but that's August the 15th, 2026, at 5 p.m. As soon as we leave here, we're going to be able to go over there and be a blessing. And then we couldn't be with them last year because we had to be with Bishop on that particular day. But listen, we want to be with them on August the 15th, 2026, where, once again, Greater Mile Island Baptist Church, amen, many groups of the city will be there. The door is going to open at 5 p.m. Oh, this is an open door program. I'm sorry. That means y'all bring something with y'all to be a blessing, amen, to them on that particular day. Amen. Listen. Y'all save this particular date right here. This is the 16th Pastoral Anniversary Musical celebrating honor none other than myself. Amen. That's Sunday, August the 23rd, 2026 at 4 p.m. All groups are expected to attend. All my friends, my pastoral friends, and all the people, amen, that know us and know of us, we expect you to be there. If you can't stay, amen, come by, amen, and be a blessing to us on that particular day, and we appreciate it. For more information, you can call 313-923-9016. Somebody in the radio audience, if you can't make it, amen, for whatever reason, if you want to either be a blessing, amen, to us at $Tabernacle 3184, amen. Come over, amen, and help us out, amen, this pastoral musical, amen. Also, Kimon Smith and God's Sons and Daughters, that's Saturday, August the 29th at the Living Faith Church. Where is that? 21740 Rhine Road, Warren, Michigan. Pastor Robert Ellis is the pastor there. He got Anthony Hill and New Creation, Tim Fireson, who will be a witness. Of Tupelo, Mississippi, will be in our city, and many groups of the Detroit will be there. Y'all, come on. Let's help Kimon do what he do. Listen, we always talking about young people. Amen. Now we got some young people. Now let's talk about that. Amen. That's doing something positive for the Lord. Listen, August the 30th, Men of Praise, Dr. McKinney's and Highlights will be in our city for Quartet Men Rock Harder. Amen. So let's, amen, be there to make that happen for, amen, once again. Save this date, August the 30th. Listen, I got tickets for this, too. So get with me. Let's see if we work something out to get you there for a little bit cheaper. Amen. We can work something out, I'm pretty sure. Listen, celebrating First Lady Bill, radio and TV personality, 11th year anniversary. They got New Creation of Cleveland, Ohio, and also Faith Harrison in the Chosen Vessel. Many local groups of the city will be here. Amen. Also, and that's going to be the Faith Temple Baptist Church, 10700 East Warren, Detroit, Michigan. That's September the 6th, 2026. Pastor Walter and Alice Steen. Amen. Y'all save this particular date. Amen. Once again, they got their big anniversary coming up. Amen. That's going to be September the 27th. All right. Also, okay, that's all we have for right now. But listen, we got some real good stuff we all can use. I mean, some real, real, real good stuff. Number one, y'all know them kids going to need more than one backpack. Somebody say, why do they need more than one? Because, you know, they're going to lose one. They're going to tear up one.
1: Yeah.
0: And by the end of the year, you might have to buy one.
1: Yes,
0: but listen, a back of the school backpack giveaway. When? Saturday, August the 8th. That's next Saturday, 12 p.m. to 4 p.m. Get your kids ready to go back to school with free backpacks and supplies. Enjoy free food. That's going to be at the Hellman Community Center, 19601 Crusade Street. Once again, any of these announcements that I'm giving you right now, you can always call me at 313-923-9016. Call me after we get off the air. For more information for this, contact Officer Taylor at 313-498-3933. Once again, back to school backpack giveaway. Listen, This is for our seniors. My man, we got a little something for everybody today.
2: Yeah.
0: I say we got a little something for everybody today. 1% Better Nation. Community Expo for seniors. 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Listen, y'all get your mama, get your daddy, get your grandmama, get your granddaddy down there. And guess what? They might can't work the laptop, but guess what? You can train them on the laptop. You can show them how. So go out there and get one. And guess what? If they can't work it for them.
1: That's right.
0: Oh, let me leave it alone. Come on. Hey, listen, Wayne County MBHHS presents, watch this, Back to School Supply Giveaway. When? 9 a.m. to 1 p.m. That's Tuesday, August 11th. 2026-4733 Connor. That's on Warren. Connors and Warren. But it's on Connors. 4733 Connor. That's in Detroit, Michigan. And then they're going to double back and do it again on August the 25th, 2026. But this time they're going to be in Hamtramck, Woody Plaza. Okay, Hamtramck, Michigan. I know where that's at. Right. It sounds like I don't, but I know exactly where it's at. All right. But listen. Man, we giving stuff away. Listen. When you hear free, guess what? That includes me. Come on. I'm going to hear you laugh. Listen. Free health, free first aid and CPR training. Because every second matter. That's going to be Thursday, August the 13th, 2026. Once again, at 1400 Oakman Boulevard, light refreshments. Going to be there. Amen. Guess what? It might be somebody's life that you know they need to be saved. Man, I'm telling you, we got so much stuff. Come on. International Free and Accepted Modern Masons Incorporated in Order of the Eastern Star. The Sisters of Dorothy Riley, number 180.

0: 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Share, swap, sisterhood. What's this all about? Hosted by the Community Service and Social Committees. You are invited to come. Now, what you going to do? You going to come and shop. But guess what else you going to do? You going to be able to come and swap. See, Mama Ann might see something she like, but then Sister Taylor might see something Mama Ann got, and they can swap it.
1: Swap it out.
0: Mm-hmm. Huh?
2: Yeah.
0: Come on and shop and swap.
1: Yeah.
0: And when they're looking to have a good time, that's once again, that's August the 15th at from 3 to 6 p.m. at Beach Woods Recreation Center. That's 22200 Beach Road, Southfield, Michigan. I'm telling you, we got a whole lot of stuff here. Y'all got to call me. I can't get it all in.
1: Yeah.
0: I'm telling you, but I'm doing my best. Call me at 313-923-9016. Repair Calf Detroit. Man, look at this right here. 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
2: Mm-hmm.
0: This, and that's going to be August the 23rd from 1:30 p.m. to 4 p.m. Rack Room B. Listen, I know y'all got some stuff laying around your house. Talking about this thing and broke. Guess what? Go get it fixed. And guess what? You can get that fixed for free. Workforce Wednesday. Y'all, this is real good because folks need jobs. Career Spotlight Custodian and Facilities Assistance. Be there. Reason of our schools are clean and safe.
1: Yes.
0: And ready to learn. That means that you will be cleaning. Detroit public schools and schools in the surrounding area. Watch this. The starting pay is $1,752. The average annual wage is from $36,000 to $44,000. That's not bad.
1: Not bad.
2: Mm-mm.
0: Huh?
1: Not bad.
0: To start you out, might be some young people out there.
1: Good start.
0: Amen. That's not doing nothing. And guess what? That's going to be, call me. I'm going to give you that information, 313-923-9016. But guess what? Workforce Wednesday. You can make a difference every day. And they'll be cleaning schools in Detroit and the surrounding areas. All right? And listen, we need to get on this real quick because, amen, so many of our young people need jobs. We ain't through yet. Guess what? If you can't do that, guess what, Mama Ann and Bishop?
2: What's that?
0: You might can do this.
2: What's that?
0: See, one thing about it, I can't do everything.
1: That's right.
0: See?
2: Somebody needs.
0: But somebody else can do it.
1: Somebody else can.
0: See, what I can't do, you can.
2: Uh-huh.
0: That's what made the world go round.
1: That's right.
0: Huh? See, I might cut the grass.
1: Yeah.
0: But I might need somebody to water it, too. So guess what? We're hiring compassionate caregivers.
1: Yeah.
0: Make a difference every day. Your care changes lives. Guess what? This job started off at competitive pay, $18 per hour.
1: That's good money.
0: That's decent money.
1: Yes, it is.
0: Yes, call this number, 586-298-1647.
1: Yes.
0: Or you can apply. I got a website, but it's so long. So call me. I'm going to give it to you anyway. www.intentionalcaremanagement.com. 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Listen, in conjunction with that, I want everybody, and Bishop, if you're on my,
1: yes, sir,
0: join with us, amen, at 7 p.m. 7 p.m.
1: Yes, sir.
0: Every evening at 7 p.m., we're praying for the city of Detroit.
2: Yes.
0: I don't know if you noticed, but there's been an escalation of gun violence in our city. And I'm praying, amen, that it ceases. And it, watch this. If it don't cease, I'm praying, watch this, that God cover us.
2: Yes.
0: See, sometimes, Mama Ann, where believers got

0: captivity. But you're going to be there and you're going to endure these things for 70 years. The good news is, even though I was in captivity for the 70 years, this the good news is, God said he would cover his people while in captivity. Oh, my God. And believers, what you need to understand, even though we're in the world, we're not of this world, and God is going to cover us and keep us in the midst of it all. Amen. So, believers and beloved, I need you to understand that at 7 p.m., join me, amen, to pray for our city, amen, that the violence ceases, and if the violence don't cease, that God cover us.
1: Yes.
0: Amen. Detroit Rescue Mission Ministries, 2026 holiday adoptive family application. That simply means that you got to put in an application, I believe, in order to adopt a family.
1: Yeah.
0: Opens Mondays. That's August the 3rd at 9 a.m. Go to drmm.org for more information once again, or you can call 313-993-4700. Extension 4707. Listen, I threw a whole lot at you. Amen. I wish I had time to break it down too, but I don't. But listen, y'all can always call me or Mama Ann. Once again, my telephone number is 313-923-9016. And Mama Ann, give them your number, please.
1: 313-458-2246.
0: All right. Pastor Shackelford, we're going back to some more music.
2: Let's go.
0: Feel free, amen, to jump in there, man, because, you know, I've always liked the Shack spirit any old way. Amen. We used to have a rain dang doodle time over there. Amen. And Mama Ann, some folk, amen, when we be over there to Daddy Shack, amen, some folk, amen, they get tired. But me and Daddy Shack and them old Shacks, but we still be going.
1: I know.
0: We got it on, like the song said, we got it on till the break of dawn.
1: Come on. The whole family.
0: That's right, the whole family. But we had a great time.
2: Yeah.

on. 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I tell you, I'm watching him, amen, as he's just going. Going around preaching up a storm. I'm telling you, amen. I'm telling y'all, we need to get up on these young folks. And don't look at them strange if they do something that you've already done. Let me leave that alone, my man. I'm going to try it one more time. I say, don't look at the young folks strange when you see them do something that you've already done. Learn how to pray for them. That's right. Watch out. What you say? Some of them. Y'all taught some of them how to do it. I remember the other little man used to tell me, take a drink, boy, put some hand on your chest. And guess what? My chest still there. Let me leave it alone. I want to leave it alone.

so glad to have back Shaq 49 coming in on today. How daddy Shaq doing? This goes out to him. Who is up and who is down? He's always been right there back. I want to say happy anniversary to my wife. We celebrated 33 years of marriage on yesterday. 33 years dealing with me. It couldn't have been easy. I remember a time we got into big heated discussion. She told me, "I'm leaving you." I told her, "Oh." She said, "What you want now?" I said, "I'm going with you. Cause I can't stay with me myself." Mama, you ain't gonna leave me by myself. Just that bad. I know I'm bad. That's why the Lord is still working on me. I need him too.

0: running with us again. Thank God for our engineer on today. 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I know we ain't the easiest folks to get along with, but you know, she smiled all the way through. Oh, yeah, go ahead and take credit, my man, with your bad self. Taking good care of me.
1: Taking good care of me.
0: Y'all remember that big single release from Pastor Shaq Ford is coming out on August the 9th, August the 7th. But the CDs will be available. All right. Coming out on, but it will be on digital outlets on the 7th. I'm gonna give me a hard copy. So Ryan cleaned up the basement. I still got me a boom box I can play with. What's this a Taylor say? Pick it up all that noise. All right, it's time for us to get out of here. You've been listening to the New Highway to Heaven radio broadcast with your host. It's none other than Ann Olson and myself. And we thank God for Bishop Shackleford coming back. Bishop Shackleford, give us the last word.

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Amen. I'm waiting on the next song and then some information, a promo, and we'll be ready to come on up and get started. We want to thank everybody for coming in via Facebook. 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All right. All righty. Some hearts up there.

0: It's good news that you're still alive. You could have been dead.
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2: All right. God bless you for all you tuned in on today. We want to thank God for you. And thank God for you, you, and you. And 100 Psalms say, oh, give thanks unto the Lord, for he is good, for his mercy endures forever. We're going to say, let the redeemed of the Lord say so. Somebody been redeemed today should say so. Amen. For our God is good. He's good all the time. And that's what the psalmist is telling us to do. And we're waiting for some information from 1440 AM, and then we're going to get started. But we want to thank God for you and you that are already tuned in via Facebook. Make your comments. Share the video for us. Amen. And put some hearts up if you love the music that we are going to be sharing. We want to thank you, man, for helping us make this transition from AM 1440 on today. We're broadcasting off location. So we just thank and praise God. All right. We want you to know that we have some good news for you. We're asking that you continuously pray for the Miller family, for the Beasley family, and we want you to know that arrangements for Sister Barbara Miller will take place on Saturday, March the 14th, from the Zion Progress Progressive Baptist Church, located 7835 East Lafayette. That's in the city of Detroit, and the family hour will convene at 10 o'clock a.m., then the homegoing funeral service will take place at 11 o'clock a.m. Visitation will be taking place at Cantrell Funeral Home at 22121 Kelly Road. Everybody knows that location. That's on Friday, 4 o'clock p.m. to 7 p.m. We're also praying for the Moria family, and final rites for John Francis Moria will take place on Friday, March the 13th. Family hour 12:30 a.m. and then the homegoing funeral at 1 o'clock p.m. right at the James Cole Funeral Home on West Grand Boulevard. So we want you to share that information and become a goodwill ambassador. Well, we thank God for all that's going on in around our town, and we want you to know that this program, Gospel Reflections and Connection, comes to you through the courtesy of the Peace Baptist Church, 13450 Garda Street. That's located just off of Davidson Freeway in Hamtramck, Michigan. And Pastor David L. Jefferson is an invited fine pastor there. They have a free and neighborhood wellness clinic. 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Those days are Tuesdays, 8:30 a.m. to 2:30 p.m., Thursday, the same time, 8:30 a.m. to 2:30 p.m., and then on Sunday, Sunday's 8:30 a.m. to 2:30 p.m., so you order yourself to stop in and get your blood pressure checked. You know, we need to know our numbers. You can get a cholesterol screening. It's done there, diabetes screening, COVID-19 testing. They are also able to do that for you. If you're sniffing, have a cold, your sinus won't get well, we want you to go ahead on and be tested over there at the wellness. It's safe, you know, neighborhood, but everyone is invited to stop in. You don't have to live in the neighborhood, 13450 Garda Street, just off of Davidson. They also have family.
3: I'm trying to get my attention, do some things I ain't supposed to, take me in the wrong direction.
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0: And said, the Lord said, set your house in order. 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

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God sent Isaiah back and told Isaiah, said, I'm going to let you live on a little while longer. You know what I counted?

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Lawyer cost about $75,000. And don't nobody throw out no money like that unless God sent a blessing. I'm here to tell you, just about 3 days ago, they had to let the young man go free.

0: copyright. No copyright to any of the music that you're going to hear on today. Gospel Reflections and Connection, thank you for tuning in with us. We want you to be blessed this very blessed day. God has been the blessing business. He is good, and we thank God for all of his many, many blessings. We are still praying for the Redman family, as Robert Redman will be funeralized on this morning. So keep that family in prayer. We're also praying for Sister Mary, Mike and B, Bobo family, as she will be laid to rest as well across on the east side. And we're praying for the late and great Pastor Milton Pierce, pastor of the Mount Carmel, New Mount Carmel Baptist Church over on Helen Street in the city of Detroit. So keep everyone that you know of in your prayers on today, all of the bereaved, and even for those who are sick and shut in who are unable to get out. You're invited to worship with the Peace Baptist Church. Peace Baptist Church, once again, is located conveniently at 13450 Goddard Street. That's just off of Davidson Freeway. And Pastor David L. Jefferson is the mighty fine pastor. Everyone is invited. This is a great church where everyone is somebody. And I tell you, they don't slight anyone. So if you want to come in, they will receive you with open arms. That's Peace Baptist Church, 13450 Goddard Street, located just off of Davidson Freeways. One thing I like about it, they're doing so much for the community. They have a neighborhood clinic that's operating 3 days a week, and you don't have to have a medical card to be serviced. You don't have to have any other kind of type of medical card. Just stop in the 3 days that they are having the wellness clinic. It is Tuesday, 8:30 a.m. to 2:30 p.m. Thursday, same time, 8:30 a.m. to 2:30 p.m. Then on Sundays, you heard me right. Sundays, they're right on the grounds of 8:30 a.m. to 2:30 p.m. They're going to get a lot of people. So you owe it to yourself to stop in and just know about your numbers. We as a race need to know about our blood pressure. And we need to know about our cholesterol and see if we should take a diabetes screening every so often. And just know about your body. They can do that for you, check you out, and I tell you, comprehensive health checkup is good to have, and you don't have to wait. The first come, first serve. Once again, that's a free neighborhood clinic. Don't have to live in the neighborhood. Just stop in. Those of you who are passing 6 Mile and DeQuinda and Davidson Freeway, just go right on around to the church, and you're going to be a service. No appointments necessary. The service is free to all. But remember that you can worship with them as well during the time that the doors are open, and you'll be mighty glad that you did. Well, we're talking about a big pop-up today, a big pop-up event musical, and it's taking place from 6 o'clock to 8 o'clock p.m. this afternoon. It's going to be at St. Michael's Church, 12320 Woodrow Wilson. We have musical entertainment. We have light refreshment. Yeah, we got some good stuff over there for you. So come on and stop by and be blessed. Got hot dogs and chips and, all the good works over there from 6 to 8. Now, if you come after 8, it's going to be too late. We won't be there to be a part. Amen? So if you can come within those 2 hours, 6 to 8 o'clock. Save the date. The Revelation Anniversary Celebration is going to take place Saturday. That will be August the 15th at 5 o'clock p.m. Where it's going to be? Greater Mile Island Missionary Baptist Church, located 661 West 8 Mile Road. And Doc Cone and Manifest will be that very, very special guest. Open door, no admission. The Gospel Soul Touches Anniversary is oncoming. And this event will be taking place August the 9th. Sunday, August the 9th, 3:30 p.m., Greater Mile Olive, 661 West 8 Mile Road. And they have a whole host of featured artists of Detroit, Stars of Faith. They have the New Sons of Heaven, Soulful Sounds of Heaven, Dynamic Gospel Tones, Stairways to Heaven, Redeemed, Predestinate, and At God. They also have groups from the Revelation Singers. Then they also have K.M.S. Smith, God's and Sons and Daughters. Then they also have the Men's of Glory and Joy. All of these groups are going to be on that event for the Gospel Soul Touches. Get ready, everybody, and spread the word for the 36th Gospel Annual Explosion of the Stairways to Heaven. This is being sponsored by Brother Mike Q. Man Smith, Gospel Tongues, and yours truly, Sister Chris Moore. No admission for this event, for the Stairways to Heaven. Special guest will be, of the evening, will be Pastor Walter Stain, blessed Minister Anthony Curry, and the Willing Soul. Now, you know, that's five right there, back to back. Sunday, August the 16th at 3:30 p.m. Right at 8 Mile Road, 661 West 8 Mile Road, Greater Mount Olive. The door is open for you, and no admission. This is totally an open door event. Everyone is welcome. And Psalms 96 says, come sing a new song unto the Lord. Sing a new song, all ye the earth. You're going to also hear from the Gospel of Deliverance. You'll hear from the New Sons of Heaven. My Renewing Galatians, Singer.com, and Manifest, Sofa Sounds of Heaven. Wayne Todd, the Man Who Will, Gospel Soul Touches, Revelation Singers, Kamon Smith, God, Joy Unlimited, and Predestined. All going to be in the house. So I tell you what, you order yourself to be there. We're moving right on. We've got a couple more things just to remind you of. 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But don't dare come, you know, without a token of love. 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Now, the church is located 3184 East Canfield. We know Holy Tabernacle Baptist Church, know it quite well for a long, long time, 3184 East Canfield on the east side of Detroit. They have a Cash App if you just think you can't make it. I'm going to give you the Cash App, $Tabernacle3184. So easy to remember. You might want to call him at 313-923-9016 if you need more information. They are excited about this celebration. It's coming soon, so please help me spread the word. All right. SOH Production presents a pre-fall musical extravaganza. We're trying to get them all in, and it's going to be featuring, honoring the Q-Man and Fabulous Fanny. Amen. Now, the iconic Fantastic Violinettes. Y'all heard me right? The iconic Fantastic Violinettes. Woo! Can't wait. Will be the special guest, and also Curtis Foster, formerly of the Mississippi Blind Boys. You know, Kurt made that song by It Could Have Been Me. We heard it from the top of the hour this morning. So I want you to come on out. Then we got the Southern Four of Detroit, Stanford Boys, Coco and Redeem. We got also Joy. We have Galatian Singers. And we have Minister Anthony Curry and the Willing Souls, the Men Who Will. And Superstar Danny, along with yours truly, will be there to help share the mic on that Sunday. Again, that Sunday, it is September the 13th, 2026. Y'all know it's August already now. And we want to remind you of the Dynamic Gospel Tongues a little ways off, but we want to put it in your spirit. Sunday, September the 20th at 3:30 p.m., Greater Mount Olive Missionary Baptist Church. We back. I tell you, everything is looking good over in here right now for Mount Olive Missionary Baptist Church. Ah, Holy Ghost headquarters. All right, get ready for Pastor Walter Steen and Blessed Big 21st and Blessed and Still Blessed Anniversary, Sunday, September 27th. And he has come in here to the city, Paul Porter and the Christian Elves, all the way from Sontag, Mississippi. So spread the word that Paul, our Detroit boy, is coming, I tell you. Our Detroit nephew is coming, Paul Porter, and those Christian Elves, featuring also Akita Steen and Fire, Young Men for Christ, The Men Who Will. Also, we have MyRenewingGalatiansSingle.com and Manifest. We also going to have the Dynamic Gospel Tony, keeping it down where everybody will have the opportunity to sing. Now, admission is only $20. Tickets are available. If you need a ticket, call me, 313-574-1413. We want to thank you for tuning in. Don't forget to pop up this evening from 6 to 8. I got a song for you we want to share, and then because time is moving on, rapidly moving ahead. And remember, I don't own the right to any of the music that you hear here on AM 1440. We'll be right back at you at 6 o'clock this afternoon. The Pop-Up Musical Light Refreshment, 6 to 8 at St. Michael's Church, 12320 Woodrow Wilson. That's on today, today. No other day but today. Let's take a listen to this song. Swanee Quintet singer. Here we go.
1: If I fall.
0: If I fall.

Yes, Lord. One of my most favorite songs, I tell you, by the Swanee Quintet, If I Stumble, Pick Me Up, Lord, Don't Let Me Fall. And God will do just that. He'll keep you. He'll hold you in the palm of his hand. God is a good God all the time, anytime, and every time. Once again, we just want you to know that we don't want to write the end of this music. That's what I'm talking about. Yes, Lord. If I stray away, if I stumble, God.

All right, we only got a couple more minutes. So I tell you, shy of our time, but don't forget to tune in. Amen. Keep it here locked, but there's so much coming on right here on AM 1440. We thank and praise God for 1440 AM. And I am Sister Chris Moore, one of the longtime voices on this radio station. And I tell you, well, some people say that's legendary. Whatever, however you want to see it, we just thank God because I couldn't have made it, couldn't have did any of this without the Lord. One thing I want to put in your spirit, we're getting ready to get out of here. Want you to lock in the date, October the 19th. We got a storm coming. It's a tornado coming all the way from New York. That's right, Rochester, New York. Talking about the spiritual, Reverend Green and those spiritual boys that they're coming in. And they're coming in for us on that Sunday. And I tell you, they're going to be doing some walking on 8 Mile up and down the aisle. Y'all know what they do. They haven't been here for a while, but they will be here Sunday, October the 18th. So 19th, I'm sorry. So save your little $15 and help me support them as they come from Cleveland over here. They'll be making a round, making two or three stops, and Detroit would be the last stop. So I thank God that they wanted to come and be a part. He heard about it. So we're going to bring them on in. So now, you know what? God is just so good. So keep that in mind and pass that thought along. And thank you for tuning in on this blessed day. God is good all the time. We're going to turn it back over to our beautiful station. Amen.

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God was really, I always used to pray. My prayer was I asked God to not to let the devil kill me out here while I was in the streets before I could get back. But I said, if you give me one more chance at life and music,

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1: 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I am Prophet Burnett, coming to you this evening with an end time word from God.

0: Amen. Praise the Lord, everyone. Amen. This is Apostle Prophet Burnett. Amen. With Kingdom Talk Radio, Prophetic Radio Ministries. Amen. I give God praise for, amen, another day. Amen. This is the day that the Lord has made, and we shall do what? Rejoice and be glad in it. Amen. We'll be on here today with you all for, instead of 15 minutes, amen, God has blessed us, amen, for an additional 15 minutes, amen, so we'll be on here for 30 minutes, and I do have our guest speakers that we had on last week, on March 8th, amen, and I'm going to let them go forth now, amen, go forth.
1: Amen, amen, giving honor where honor is due, God is the head of our lives, and for the blessings and the honor that he thought of, not Robbie, that he thought of us on today. Apostle Elijah Burnett, amen, out of the region of Michigan. We thank and praise God for him and Kingdom Global Network Ministries. We thank him for his family, for his wife, the Prophet Valencia, and for his kids. And we just thank God, just an honor just to be able to give the preached word unto the people as the Holy Spirit leads us. I give honor to my wife, Prophet Cassandra, and for our three kids, Nehemiah, Nahum, and Noah. And give honor and honors due to Apostle William Goodman and Pastor Reed Resurrection Ministry. And so also to my Apostle, Dr. Laura V. Anderson and Pastor William Anderson, Emmanuel Healing and Deliverance Cathedral Ministries. Amen. Amen. May we pray. So, Father, we come before Father. We thank you, Father. We thank you for this time, Father, to give the preached word, to give what thus saith the Lord, allowing your spirit to lead me and guide me, not by mighty nor by power, but it's by your spirit that we are led, allowing this flesh become subject to the spirit as what thus saith the Lord. Father, we thank you again for this time. Father, as this word that comes forth, Father, that it saturates the atmosphere, that our heart may be pricked on this evening, Father, we thank you for this time. There are ministries, one kingdom, one sound. But Father, that you be glorified. And you said, if you be lifted up, you will draw men nigh unto you. So, Father, we thank you. We bless you. And we thank you for our intercessory team as well, Father, that we get on a different prayer lines. So, Father, we thank you again. We bless you and we glorify you. For it is in Jesus' name do I pray. Amen. I'm so excited and nervous because I think about the goodness of Jesus and what he's done in my life and thinking about the seven mountains of influence. Amen. And my theme or my topic will be Occupy Until Jesus Comes. Luke 19:13. Amen. My opening scripture is Matthew 5:13-16. And it decrees and declares, ye are the salt of the earth. Ye are the light of the world. Let your light so shine before men that they may see your good works and glorify your Father, which is in heaven. And we think about the salt of the earth. What does salt do? Salt preserves something. It holds life. Thinking about the scrolls, where were they at in the deep seas? They were preserved. And something about the scripture also tells us that eat the scroll, let it may be bitter in your stomach. Something about salt, what it does, it preserves, amen. And I think and praise God, because the word of God declares that it decrees and declares. It says, study to show thyself approved. A workman not be ashamed, but rightly divide the word of truth, amen. Amen. We bless God on today and glorify our Father, which is in heaven. Church, God didn't save us just so we could sit on a pew every Sunday, because remember, everything was designed for a purpose or a reason. It was there to better equip us. And just like Jesus did with his 12 disciples, as he instilled character in each individual disciple that he had under him. And just like our leaders do, as we undergird them, as they teach us, as we sit on the pews, on them seats, there was a design not to find the same seat every Sunday or every Bible study or every Sunday school just to sit in the same seat. There's no designated seat to anybody. You sit where you could just dare to receive what thus saith the Lord, and we should be excited receiving the manna. So we thank and praise God for our leaders in this time, because in this evil and trying times, there's so much going on, but God called our leaders for a reason. He called the fivefold ministry for the upbuilding of the kingdom. Amen. Amen. We bless God. And so say this so we could make a difference wherever he places us. Every one of us has been assigned a mission field. That's why we think about apostles. They established the churches. They all have a mission. Just like I said about Apostle Burnett, he's in the region in Michigan. Our apostles in New Jersey, Apostle Dr. Laura V. Anderson, Apostle William Goodman is in Michigan as well. They're there for reasons. They're establishing churches so they can continue to go forth. That's why everybody that's under them, it's not that they're in charge, but everything has to have protocol, and that's what's so important as they continue to establish the churches. Amen. Some of us will never stand behind a pulpit. Even for the evangelist, he says, one plants, one waters, and God gets the increase. Some will just go out. They'll leave that beacon of light, the beacon of hope for many. So you think about being in the classroom, wherever it may be, God will use this. For some, the leaders will just teach Bible study in that season. Then as the leader is led by the Spirit, they might be going out into the marketplace, into the nursing homes. So it's so key in this hour what we're doing. We're not just busy in ministry. We're doing what the Holy Spirit is leading as our leaders are led by the Spirit, not to just be busy, but to do the ministries of the true and living God that is Lord Jesus. Amen. Amen. And for some, classroom offices, courtrooms, hospitals, construction sites, wherever our occupation is, our profession is, we'll be ministering the word in some sort. God will lead people across our paths just for us to tell them the good news of Jesus. That's why Revelations 12 and 11, and I'm paraphrasing, it says we are overcome by our testimony. So our testimony, so it's so key that we let people know when you hear that we're relatable, what they're going through, that we can give our testimony to them to help them, to bring them to a place or to a point in their life where they can help somebody. That's what it's about. That's why Proverbs, it speaks about that iron sharpens iron. It's not knowledge is something that's something that we compare. It's something that we share. And it's something good and exciting about telling the goodness of Jesus. The Word of God says that, oh, taste and see that the Lord is good. And the Lord is a strong tower in the time of trouble, and he knoweth them that trust in him. It's to trust and to know that if God did it before, he'll do it again. Miracle signs and wonders. That's why our testimony is so key, that we're overcome by what we've been through, a test, a trial. And amen. He's never told us to hide our faith. He told us to let our light shine so bright in the world. Let us continue to be the beacon of light, the beacon of hope for many that don't know Jesus. Apostle Burnett always says, the only Jesus for some they will ever know or see is within us. Some will never see the brick and mortar. Apostle Burnett always tells us that. And it's so key as our leaders tell us that for some they will never see the church. Amen. But we know we are the church. We are the ecclesias. Amen. And we're talking about the many called the seven mountains of influence. These are simply seven major areas of life where believers have opportunity to represent Christ and the light that's in us. That's what they're drawn to. They're not drawn to our flesh. They're drawn to something in us. And if they're drawn to your flesh, then there's a problem, because Jesus always speaks about it. It speaks about in the Bible too as well. It said, if a person is if Jesus is not in that testimony, that it is not true. Amen. In Deuteronomy 6, chapter 6, verses 6 and 7, it declares that, and these words shall be in thine heart, and thou shalt teach them diligently unto thy children. And that's something we do with our kids. We plant the seed in our kids, so when they get older, that it doesn't depart. It's the seed. Even if they veer off, you could say that what you did was you planted the seed in your children, and it will come back to the remembrance when they're going through something. Because something about when you plant in a seed, it's going to grow, but it will continue to prosper if they continue to study the Word of God, because the Word of God is true. Amen. The first ministry God gave us wasn't a church, it was family. That's right. Our family is our first ministry. That's why Joshua 24 and 15 says, as for me and my house, we shall serve the true and living God. We do communion in the Marshall's house, as well as the other families that are in Christ. We pray together. He said, well, two or three been gathered in his name, there he's in the midst of it. St. Matthew's 18 and 20 declares. So important that you have prayer in your house, not in your own, just not only in your own prayer time, but your kids as well. Even as we lock hands when we pray, when we have communion, it's so important. Amen. If the enemy can destroy the home, he weakens everything else. That's why people can tell if you're praying by when you speak, when you go outside, when you go into the church or the marketplace and they tell you to pray. Prayer is something, it's a demonstration in the natural, but it's supernatural that demonstrates. It's a spiritual exercise, prayer is. He said, St. Luke 18:1 says, men ought to pray and not faint. It's so key. When we're going through, we pray. Amen. Push says, pray until something happens. The word push. Amen. Parents, pray over your children, your husbands. Love your wives. Wives, encourage your husbands. Even when they might be acting up, continue to undergird them and push them in prayer. Amen. That you pray for them, that even when their path is crooked, that they may straighten up. That's the prayer for our loved ones. And your children, honor your parents. The Word of God tells us, says, honor your parents, for your days will be long. Amen. And revival, when something is revived, something's renewed, restored, refreshed. Revival doesn't start in the government. It starts in the living room. Now, we look towards the government for certain things, to have access to things. But remember, as for me and my house, we shall serve the true and living God. Mountain 2, Ephesians 4, 11 and 12. The church isn't just the building. We attend. It's the body of Christ. We are the ecclesiastes. We are the church of Corinth. It's so important. We come together to be better equipped so we can go back into the world and make disciples. That's why iron sharpens iron. It's not to receive it and hold it and to brag on it. Because the only person we brag on is Jesus. And again, we glorify God, telling people the goodness of Jesus. The church should be a hospital for the broken, just like we were once broken, the backsliders. A school for disciples and a lighthouse for the lost. Mountain 3, we think about education. We go to seminary school. We get different academics. And what it does is it just betters equipped. To target or to draw certain people, educated people. That's why, you know, education is so important. So it's so important even in this hour that we continue to study. We seek knowledge from the cradle to the grave. Amen. Again, Proverbs 1 and 7 and Proverbs 9 and 10 says, the fear of the Lord is the beginning of wisdom. And to fear is, like I told somebody one day, you have to fear the Lord. He's like, well, why we got to fear the Lord? It's being in awe of God. It's reverence and respect. That type of fear that you love God so much that you will not sin against him. Now, will we fall short? Absolutely at times, because Romans 3 and 23 says, all have fallen short of the glory of God. Amen. So, again, beginning of knowledge. Knowledge is something that is not something we compare, it's something we share. Amen. Daniel lived in a pagan culture, yet he never compromised. He always stood on God's word. You don't have to blend in to belong. You can stand out for Christ. Remember, the Christ is in you. It says, we're not ashamed of the world. We rightly divide it. Even when it's not popular, we stand on the word. And people might say, oh, you with this Jesus up. Oh, yes, absolutely. I know where I've come from, and I know what my testimony, I've overcome by my testimony, but it had not been for the glory and the grace of God, I don't know where I could be. A needle in my arm somewhere inside, on a corner inside a lot somewhere, or probably laid up in jail for the rest of my life. But I thank and praise God for what he's doing and what he continued to do in my life and for my family as well. Amen. Romans 13 and 1, government is God's idea for maintaining order. Our responsibility is to pray for leaders. As we think of our leaders, we pray for them. When we pray at night and we pray in the morning, we pray, we undergird and pray for our leaders. So it's so important because we don't have, sometimes can't even fathom what our leaders go through. So it's so important this hour that we continue to pray for our leaders. Amen. 1 Timothy 2:1-2. Pray for kings and for all that are in authority. You might not always like what your leader or your pastor says, but remember, David didn't like everything about King Saul, and he could have killed him, and Saul wanted to kill him. He wanted to give him his armor to Saul, King Saul, but he still had to be obedient. He knew what was in line for him. So if he wouldn't have did, if he wouldn't obedient to what the king was, King Saul, then it wouldn't have turned out good for King David. And we all know that David was a man after God's own heart. Amen. Instead of complaining all week, let's spend more time praying together, because prayer is the key. Prayer changes things. Prayer pushes things. So we thank and praise God for prayer. Mountain Fathers and Media, every day our phones preach a message. And then sometimes, if you think about it, we get up morning, we don't pray first, we grab that phone, and we forget about, it's not that we forget about prayer, but time passes so fast. Before you know it, you've been on your phone. We've been on our phone. For, I'm going to speak on the, keep it on our perspective. I've been on my phone for an hour. Like, wait, I didn't pray yet. So, you know, we got all these social media preachers, and not discrediting or knocking them, the TikTok, social media, different outlets of preaching, Zoom, you got YouTube. But it's so key that, you know, it's the saying that says, chew up the meat and spit out the bones. And if it don't sound right, remember, God is not the author of confusion. Amen. We start scratching our head. The question is, whose voice are we listening to? Is it that still voice? Is it the flesh? That Paul said no good thing comes from it. Philippians 4:8 said, think on the things that are true, honest, just, pure, lovely, and of good report. Let's use our platforms to point people toward Jesus instead of tearing people down. Remember, in life, you have two options, either to pick somebody up or pull a person down. What will we do in this season? Will we encourage people? Because that's a form of pushing somebody to encourage that. No, brother, yeah, you failed, but get back up. The righteous man gets down and he keeps getting back up. So we continue to press. Paul said, I press towards the mark, towards the higher calling. Amen. Paul also stated that in the Word of God, he says, I buffer from this flesh daily. He said there's no good thing that comes from it. Amen. Mountain Sick, Arson Entertainment, Exodus 31:1-5. God filled Bezalel with his spirit and gave him creativity. We all have creativity. We have ingenuity. We're very creative. We're talented. I think about my three sons. Our son Noah, the youngest, basketball. Nahum, he loves math. And Nehemiah with the criminal justice. It's so important. So we got three talented sons and three sons, biblical names, Nehemiah, Nahum, and Noah. The world is full of talent. But we are in this world, but we are not of this world. Our talents are gifts. It's for the upbuilding. It's to edify. It's for the upbuilding that people will see the light in us, our singing. Whether we do praise and worship, it's so key. But that singing, is we sing unto God when we sing. We play instruments in the church. So it's so key in this hour. So do it for the God's glory. Don't let the culture define creativity. Let Christ define it. Mountain 7, my last business, Colossians 3:23. And whatsoever ye do, do it heartily as to the Lord. Your job is your ministry. Your boss may never come to church, but let them see the light in you. Let them, that you know that you are a fisher of men, that you throw the bait, that they get hooked, and you tell them about the goodness of Jesus. Oh, taste and see that the Lord is good. But they watch how you work. Your coworkers may never read a Bible, but they'll read you, and what you give them is nothing but Bible. Amen. 66 books. And we thank and praise God. They'll be reading our life. What will we leave in this hour? Will we leave legacy when it's time to go up with go on to be on to glory with Christ, Jesus, when he comes back? Be honest, be dependable, be generous. Represent Jesus wherever you go. But here's the real mountain of church. Before God calls to influence the world, he calls us to surrender our hearts. Let this mind that sits also in us be also in Christ Jesus. Because you could climb every mountain this world offers and still miss heaven. Jesus said in Mark 8:36, for what shall it profit a man? He shall gain the whole world and lose his own soul. Our greatest assignment isn't taking over culture. Our greatest assignment is making Jesus known. Closing, church, the world doesn't need more celebrities. It needs more Christians who are willing to be faithful, faithful at home, faithful at work, faithful at school, faithful in church, faithful everywhere, everywhere. You may never stand before thousands, but if you're faithful where God has planted you, heaven notices. He just said in Luke 16:10, he that is faithful in that which is least is faithful also in much. So this week, go be the salt, be the light. Go be the hands and feet of Jesus, and let people see Christ in you. Amen. I thank and praise God for this time to be able to give the preached word. In Jesus' name, I turn it back over to Apostle Elijah Burnett. Amen.
0: Amen. Glory to God. What a powerful word. Amen. Amen. So much was said. Amen. It was just so powerful. And we have to understand that when we are, because we have a personal relationship with God, that there has to be a distinguishment there. In other words, it has to be a separation from the world so that the world can see, amen, Christ on the inside of us. Amen. And I want to go here. I want to go to 2 Timothy chapter 4, verse number 2. And it says, preach the word, be instant in season and out of season. Reprove, rebuke, exhort with all longsuffering and doctrine. People of God, you want to make sure, amen, that you're getting sound doctrine, amen. And this is so, the word was so solid, amen. And I enjoyed the word of God because we know that the enemy is busy. And even in previous broadcasts, you know, we talked about, you know, that the warfare and all of those things. But I pray, and even when the man of God said, occupy. You got to know your position, amen, as it relates to or your kingdom assignment and what God has placed on the inside of you. Everybody is not called to the office of the prophet. Everybody's not called to the office of the apostle. You know, we have a lot of individuals that are flocking to these two offices and God has not assigned them to those offices. You got to know, just because even if you're walking in or called to the office of the evangelist or the teacher or the pastor, or if you're a deacon, a nurse, or on the motherboard, those are still callings. Those are still positions that God will have you to occupy in. Why? Because there's a grace and there's the gift that's placed on the inside of you. And that's one of the areas where Holy Spirit is going to deal with, is that, you know, and I'm not throwing anybody under the bus. You know, everybody wants to run, or you can't call yourself. You know, your calling comes from Holy Spirit. Jeremiah 1:5, I believe it is, that before we were in our mother's womb, God knew us. And we know that you know, people need to get the revelation, get the understanding. But I want to take this moment, and I'm going to pray, because many of you need a refreshing. You know, maybe you've been in a place where you just being stressed and you're tired. Amen. But I'm going to read this scripture, and it is 2 Corinthians chapter number 4, verse number 16. For which cause we faint not, but though our outward man perish, yet the inward man is renewed day by day. So my prayer is that Holy Spirit will renew your strength. Amen. That your, I declare that your heart will be strengthened. that your inward man will be strengthened, amen. Your mental will be strengthened, amen, because there's work for you to do, amen, in the kingdom of God. And what the enemy is trying to do is he's trying to wear out some of the saints. And that's why we cannot be ignorant of the enemy's devices. And you're instantly drained, or you're tired, and you desire to do the work, amen, but you're saying, well, why am I so tired so easily? God is getting ready to give you a new strength, amen, new grace, amen, new mercies, because there's so much work, amen, that God has placed on the inside of you to do, amen, to help perfect, amen, the kingdom of God. No assignment. Now, hear this. There are no big I's and little U's in the body of Christ. No assignment is you know, you're not less than because your assignment is to clean the church. You're not less than because you are doing security to monitor the parking lot. You're not less than because, you know, you're the deacon. The devil is a liar. That every position and every calling and assignment from God, there's a grace that has been given to us, amen, to do whatever needs to be done. Amen. And we got a few more minutes, and I'm going to pray. Father, in the name of Jesus, I give you glory, honor, and praise. Thank you, oh God, for the time, word. Father, I thank you right now. I declare that no weapon that is formed, it will not conquer. In the name of Jesus, oh God. Father, I thank you for renewed strength. I thank you, oh God, for the person that is tired and weary in their body, God, that the winds of refreshing will blow upon them in the name of Jesus. I ask, oh God, that even as we pour it out, that you will pour back into us. Yes, you will cover and keep us in the name of Jesus, oh God. And that every assignment of the enemy is canceled in the name of Jesus, oh God, that you're dealing with emotional warfare, oh God. Oh God. Against the enemy on our behalf in the name of the Lord Jesus. From the crown of our head to the soul, our feet, Father. And God, I thank you because greater is He in us than He that is in the world in the matchless mighty name of the Lord Jesus Christ, God. I thank you now, God, that our labor is not in vain. That no man goes to war at his own expense. But I thank you for the spoil that is laid up for the just. I thank you for the breaker's anointing. I thank you that it destroys the yokes of darkness, the assignments of the enemy. Lord God, that your people are walking in victory. I thank you, God, for you showing up and showing out in every area of their lives in the name of the Lord Jesus Christ. And I give you praise, honor, and the glory. Hallelujah, in Jesus' name. Hallelujah, amen. And to God be the glory. Listen, we'll be back on here, amen, on next Saturday, same place, same time, amen. Give my praise for this blessing to be on here for 30 minutes, amen, for the last 2 weeks, amen. And really, 15 minutes is not enough time, so we're going to work through that to adjust the time to make it 30 minutes, amen, in the near future. Amen. I thank God, amen, for the listeners, amen, that we're not on this platform for fame or hype. We want the word of the Lord to get out there, and we want to preach what thus says the Lord and not what people think that or what we think that the people should hear. We don't operate like that. Amen. And so I give God praise, honor, and glory, amen, just because of who he is. Amen. Expect God to do something great in your life on this week, amen, this month. Amen. Stay in the face of expectations for God to show up and show out and testify, amen, what God has done, amen, because he's going to do it for you. Amen. God bless you all, and we'll be out here next Saturday. Amen.
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1: Oh, somebody needs to hear that in the midst of your situation, in the midst of your storm, it's your faith. 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Work your faith, people.
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0: Praise the Lord. I hope and I pray with all my heart that God is keeping you. 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But right now we're going to go into a live service where the Word of God is being taught.
1: It was kind of ironic that he was there. I haven't seen him in a couple of years. And he was talking to me and he was saying, you know what? He said, these people don't understand, Red. I said, what is that? He said, they don't understand that this life they're living is the gift of God. Yeah. Yeah. This young man, he got to be in his 40s, early 40s, to me, young. And he said, I've grown up around legends that are still doing what I'm trying to do. And the minute he said it, I said, see how faith works? When I believed years ago, when he was a young guy, when he was about 20, he was bowling with me. And he used to ask me about the things of God. And I just never thought about it. But I saw the faith that I had to believe that God was going to transform him even yesterday. Amen. That's been years. Yes. And I said, it wasn't me. It was God. Amen. Operating in me through faith to believe that God has the power through my faith to integrate into somebody else's faith, man, to reveal their attitude. Because right, he had a stinging attitude. But he was just as nice. I didn't even recognize him, Pastor. Amen. But God is doing that for us. And I'm excited about being able to sit in heavenly places. See, that could take me to Revelation, but I ain't going to go there. Heavenly places, because if we're sitting in him in heavenly places, everybody waiting to get to heaven to be in heavenly places. I want mine right now. I want it right now. Because you know what's in heavenly places? All the gold that everybody trying to get to heaven to walk on. All the silver that everybody dreaming about in heaven. I want it here. I don't need it there. I need everything I need right here. And I can have it in faith, through faith, and by faith. Yeah. Amen. That in the ages to come, he might show. He's talking about time stamps. Or time itself. Seasons. Transforming themselves. God doing a great work in this earth. We just don't see it. Because there's so much craziness. We focus on the craziness. Yeah. When you focus on the craziness, you can't see the good in God. Like I was talking to Pastor Reed back when it first started getting cold, and I was telling him about the dandelions that was growing out of the building out there, and it was almost 15, 16 degrees.

0: at you like you don't belong here. Me and the squirrel had an eyeball show off the other day. He was in the tree. I was coming out of the building, and he just sitting there. He wasn't going to run. He a bad rascal because he should be hibernating, and he out here, and he just is fat. What is he eating? What gives him the ability to survive in this atmosphere, in this cold? Everything has faith in it.
1: Yeah.
0: Everything God created. Say, so how is that possible? For instance, look at the trees. They grow on their own. They say, you say they're not supposed to grow without water, but they do. Amen. That's the kind of faith that God has unleashed in the earth when he preordained that we be who we are and that this earth be conformed to his image.
1: Amen.
0: I know the exceeding riches of his grace and his kindness toward us through Christ Jesus. Man, I don't know what I would do if it hadn't been for God. I can't even tell you the scrapes that got me out of. Even just last year, they didn't think I was going to make it. Prayer. Because of your faith and your prayer, it reached and touched my lives. Those that came to visit me prayed, believed God. And God did it. And even the nurses, when I was, after 2 weeks, I went to rehabilitation for 2 more weeks. They were like, you know, God saved you. God saved you through faith. These women, the nurses, you know, the rehabilitation people. And everyone I worked with had something to say because they knew my case. It was faith. And you know what? People can recognize faith. And you know why they can recognize it? Because that's who you are. You're a faith being. God created and preordained us by faith. He's recreating us through faith. Because he realizes that it's his son that's in us. That's the faith.
1: Right. Amen.
2: Amen.
1: Yeah.
0: God's got something great for us. All we got to do is keep focused ahead and at the big picture.
1: Yes.
2: Amen.
0: Amen. We got to widen our boundaries in faith. You know, then it goes on to say, by faith ye are saved through faith. By grace ye are saved through faith. Through the love of God you are saved in faith. And that not of yourselves, it is a gift of God. We are who we are because God preordained it. Don't you think for 1 minute God didn't know you was going to give your heart and life to God? You didn't know it. That's why I like talking about that measure of faith. God's pointed out, I call it a holy beacon. Because God finds you through that method. When he sees you operating in faith, then things begin to change in your life. And as things change in your life, you begin to transform by the renewing of your mind. Now you're set up to be blessed in spite of the things going around you.
1: Amen.
0: In spite of how you feel. In spite of what people think about you, you're still blessed.
1: Amen.
0: Not the blessed where you're happy, but the blessed where you inherited the blessings of God.
1: Amen.
0: Or the things of God. For we are his workmanship, created in Christ Jesus unto good works. Workmanship means fabric. We are the very fabric of who God is.
1: Amen.
0: You ever thought about that? When you look at yourself in the mirror, I am who God says I am.
1: Amen.
0: Because I'm the fabric of his nature, his character, his intense ability to love. I'm the fabric of that. What do folks do with fabric? They make things. They make dresses, they make pants, they make all kinds of things with fabric. Amen.
1: Amen.
0: How to create fabric. Through different things.

0: then I saw on the website that there was a guy that had a caterpillar farm. Guess what they were doing? Spinning fabric, which was going to be created and turned into something that we could use.
1: Yeah.
0: Amen.
1: Yeah.
0: We are his workmanship. And then it goes on to say, created in Christ Jesus. I like the word created because it means to fabricate.
1: Amen.
0: It means to fabricate. You know, you have fabricators on jobs that fabricate different things. The cars that we drive, they are first fabricated before they're created. So see, we are fabricated. And then it goes on to say that it actually means to form originally. We are who we are in God because in the very beginning of time, he formed us.
1: Amen.
0: He spoke to us. He created us. Even before we were in our mother's womb, God knew who we were.
1: Amen.
0: Because the faith that he used to love and to work with us is greater than we can ever imagine.
1: Amen.
0: I thank God. Amen.
1: Amen.
0: God has before ordained that we should walk in them. Walk in who? Walk in Christ and the Holy Ghost.
1: Amen.
0: God preordained, it's been ordained from the very beginning of time. Prosperity and to fabricate and to make. That's where God, we're his workmanship. And it will allow him to fabricate us and to form us, then we'll be everything that God wants us to be.
1: Yeah.
0: We're so intense on everybody wanting to be who they want to be. I want to be what God has for me.
1: Amen.
0: Amen. I'm tired of fighting this fight.
1: Amen.
0: If I'm going to fight it, I want it to go a little bit smoother than it is.
1: Yeah.
0: Yeah. Something that I can handle without having to have my mind get all twisted up.
1: Amen.
0: Amen.
1: Amen.
0: So see, it's amazing when you talk. Maybe I just need to talk about the things of God all day, because my knee not hurt, my wrist not hurt. Why? Because I'm talking about faith, and faith is doing something in me.
1: Yeah.
0: That's why it's important that we talk about the things of God.
1: Amen.
0: Because God is able to increase himself in us. Because we are his workmanship.
1: Yeah.
2: Amen.
0: We are his workmanship. And you know what's so crazy about the whole thing? The whole world is his workmanship.
3: Praise the Lord. I hope you've enjoyed that message. 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

0: thank God for Jesus Christ and thank God for all our listening friends and sisters and brothers. Yes. We give a shout out to everybody that's listening.
1: Amen.
0: Thank God for everybody. Thank God for Jesus Christ. Thank God for everybody.
1: Yes.
0: I'd like to say that